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1: 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Hawthorn led at every change to eventually run out 32-point winners and book a home prelim. 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
2: I'm just so proud of the boys to play so consistently for so long, and you have to against the best teams, and they're certainly one of those. They've been the best team all year.
1: Tonight, the finals continue with a sellout crowd expected at the MCG to see the Blues and the Cats go head-to-head. And Aussie top seed Alex de Minaur is on the court at the moment at the US Tennis Open. Earlier this morning, Alexei Popperin and Tristan Schoolkate were eliminated, while little-known Aussie Dane Sweeney caused a massive upset, beating the 13th seed.
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1: A few showers around today, getting up to 18 degrees. Showers tomorrow with a top of 19 and a bit of drizzle on Sunday with a high of 16. Right now, it is 14 degrees at Melbourne Airport and life feels better with Gold. 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
5: G'day Melbourne, this is Higo. Take a deep breath and say it with me. Thank God it's Friday! This is the day that we celebrate winning a golden ticket to Ice House live on the Harbour. In a little over 3 weeks from now, they take to the stage at Fleet Steps. They're going to be on a pontoon. In the background, you've got the Harbour Bridge, you've got the Opera House, you've got the Sydney skyline. Hopefully, the weather will be perfect for what is going to be an experience of a lifetime. You get to go backstage, you get to go to the sound check, you get to stay at the Hyatt Regency on us. That's not cheap either, by the way. The best seats in the house, the food, the drinks. Man, you are living like a rock star. Now, to get into this gold-class lounge for a shot at a golden ticket, you're waiting to hear the winning Ice House song that Christian announced this morning. When you hear it, call me on 13 55 22, and maybe I'll spin it before we get to 11 for iHeart Live. Ice House, live on the harbour with

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Wind down with Jones and Amanda for the drive home. This is Gold and Friday vibes. On an all-time high today, Bryan Adams and Mel C, When You're Gone is not too far away. I've got Pink in what, 3.5 minutes from now. But it's the song that sits between Pink and Bryan Adams that you will be excited about. That's all I'm saying. BG's now staying alive. Get up there.

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0: Wake up with the Christian O'Connell Show and wind down with Jones and Amanda for the drive home. This is gold. Lise, I played Icehouse Man of Colours before Bryan Adams and Mel C. We are waiting for a winning Icehouse song to get you into the gold class lounge so you can see them at the end of the month on the harbour.
1: Well, I know it is an Icehouse song, so I reckon I'm on the right track. I did miss it this morning, though, so I'm having a good punt. I'm throwing it at the stumps.
0: You just a bit of wet toilet paper against the wall.
1: Isn't that how you start your Friday?
0: Yeah.
1: So.
0: Not the right song.
1: Oh, bugger. Well, I'll keep throwing that wet toilet paper at the wall then. Have a good day.
0: Something's got to stick eventually.
1: Have a good one, mate.
0: I will do. Nice to talk to you. Anytime you hear the winning Icehouse song before 3 o'clock, call us on 1355 22.
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0: 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And every Monday on the Christian O'Connell Show, they search for your misheard lyrics. 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
1: 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You Make Me Feel Like the One. 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Or is it You Make Me Feel Like the Worm? 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
0: 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Had a bit of a false start with the old winning Ice House song. 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
6: Nikki.
7: It's you, Nikki.
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8: Census night was Tuesday, the 11th of August. 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There's works underway on the Ring Road Altona bound after Furlong Road. They're in the left-hand lane with speeds at back to 40Ks. In Lilydale, watch out for a crash on the Maroondah Highway near Victoria Road. It's heavy in both directions. Use Swansea Road and Hull Road instead. A crash in Caulfield North on Cambrook Road south of Balaclava. Road delays in both directions past the scene. Level crossing works in Dandenong. Cheltenham Road is closed in both directions between Foster Street and Hammond Road. Take the Dandenong bypass instead. Get crazy deals at JB Hi-Fi this week, like over 40% off an HP 15-inch laptop, smashed to $799, while stocks last at JB. And now you're up to date with Melbourne's latest traffic.
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11: Hi there, I'm John Michael. Two more Australians have been confirmed safe in the aftermath of the devastating Nepalese floods. Both Aussies are reportedly doing well and don't require consular assistance. Treasurer Jim Chalmers telling the ABC it brings the total number of Australians still missing down to 36.
12: Good news that two Australians have been located overnight. We are concerned for the 36 who are still unaccounted for.
11: The San Francisco 49ers have touched down in Melbourne, just 1 week out from their historic NFL match at the MCG. The team touched down earlier this morning and players will begin training at Amy Park from Monday. Niners defensive end Nick Bosa says he's got no real plans during his spare time down under.
13: Not really. I don't know much about Australia, to be honest. I heard they have good coffee, so I'll try and take advantage of that. I think there's some nature exhibits.
11: The Rams, on the other hand, are scheduled to arrive in Melbourne just 24 hours before kickoff. Relief is coming for drivers in Melbourne's north, with the Premier promising almost $1 billion to widen Somerton Road across Greenvale, Roxburgh Park and Meadow Heights. It's part of a $1.2 billion package that will upgrade arteries through Wyndham Vale, Point Cook and Epping. and the online generation is going offline. New research shows almost half of Gen Zs are shopping in-store more often and spending more time than they were a year ago. They're significantly outpacing every other generation with four times the number of store visits than baby boomers.
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11: To Gold Sport now, and Hawthorn through to the AFL prelims after upsetting the Dockers by 32 points in last night's qualifying final. Freo coach Justin Longmuir admits it was a disappointing night, but insists his side's campaign isn't over just yet.
7: There's multiple ways you can get to where we want to get to. Yeah, we get another chance at home, and then yeah, there's still a path there.
11: The Dockers will now play the winner of tonight's elimination final at the MCG between the Cats and the Blues. And Nick Kyrgios has accepted a one-month ban for testing positive to cocaine. Given he was initially suspended in August for failing a drug test at a tournament in June, he'll be allowed to compete again from today.
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11: A few showers around this afternoon. Right now it is 13 degrees at the airport and life feels better with gold. Wake up on the bright side of the dial with the Christian O'Connell Show, then head home with Melbourne's favourite drive show, Jonesy and Amanda, on Gold 104.3.
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15: 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Today is a very special day. Jonesy and Amanda are going to hand out the third of our five golden tickets for Ice House Live on the Harbour. And by now, you know what it's all about. You, Harbourside, Fleet Steps, watching one of Australia's greatest bands ever to do it live in the premium seats and all the stuff that goes along with it. So anytime we play the winning Ice House song before 3 o'clock, you should have picked that up on the Christian O'Connell Show this morning. Call us on 13 55 22 to get in that Gold Class Lounge and get that phone call from Jonesy and Amanda this afternoon. I hope your Friday's going as well as mine is so far. Kenny Loggins coming up in two. Now, Bowie, let's dance. 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

Wake up with the Christian O'Connell Show. Wind down with Jones and Amanda for the drive home on Gold. And that winning Ice House song that could see you on Fleet Steps on the Harbour watching them live at the end of the month can happen multiple times before 3 o'clock when you're here at 13:55:22 to get in the Gold Class Lounge. I've got one of my late mother's favourite songs coming up in 4 minutes, but now the song that Dolores O'Riordan wrote about her very first love. This is Dreams on Gold.

0: Wake up with the Christian O'Connell Show and wind down with Jones and Amanda for the drive home. This is gold, and I don't want to bring anyone's Friday vibe down, especially my own. I've had a great day so far. But you see, yesterday I put two people in the Gold Class Lounge for a golden ticket for Ice House Live in the Harbour. Once just after 9, then after 11. And today all I've done is managed to play the incorrect song from Ice House. Not the winning song at all. So little bit concerned that I might not get to play it before 12. But I don't know about these music people out there in the office. They pull some pretty crazy stuff. Not to be trusted most of the time. So, let's see if we can get it done. You and me. Yeah? All right, stand by. Let's see. Winning Ice House song coming up? I don't know.
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0: 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This morning on Christian's show, they were talking about last-minute Father's Day gift ideas, and this became a very revealing moment. I don't know anyone else who has done this, but listen closely to how Christian used to roll.
1: If for some crazy reason you haven't already sorted out your
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1: Jai Arrow, who has motor neurone disease. Jai finished his career with 98 games. 100 games is a significant milestone. Now, clearly, with motor neurone disease, he's not going to be running out to play. Except this week, he'll go out against the enemy of South Sydney, the Rabbitohs and the Roosters. Normally, the only thing they like to give each other is a disease. Bird flu or myxomatosis, they don't care. One or the other to fix the other one up.
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8: 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This is how we spring. The Spring Racing Carnival on now until 29 November. There's works on the ring road, Altona bound after Furlong Road. They're in the left-hand lane with speed set to 40. A serious crash in Lilydale. The Maroondah Highway closed eastbound between Victoria Road and Cave Hill Road. Use Swansea Road instead. There's a breakdown in Carnegie on Dandenong Road. City bound at Cornang Road. It's stuck in the middle lane. A crash in Sunshine on Anderson Road southbound at the rail line. And works in Altona Meadows. Point Cook Road is closed southbound at Central Avenue. 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
10: Good afternoon, I'm John Michael. Another two Australians have been located in flash flood-ravaged Nepal overnight, taking the total number still missing to 36. Treasurer Jim Chalmers telling the ABC they're doing everything they can to find them.
11: Australia is sending some of its best people to that part of the world. Around 40 personnel are being sent there. About half of them are there already, part of our $11 million commitment, because there are thousands of people still missing.
10: NFL fans have flocked to Melbourne Airport this morning to greet the San Francisco 49ers as they touch down in Australia. Players and staff arriving on a double-decker Qantas jet exactly 1 week out from their historic game at the MCG. The LA Rams, on the other hand, will arrive just 24 hours before next Friday's kickoff. It might be worth bringing a brolly if you're heading to the footy tonight. David Crock from the Weather Bureau says the 90,000-plus fans at the MCG for tonight's elimination clash between the Blues and the Cats could be in for a wet evening.
12: We're expecting showers to move in from the west around the start of the game, so dry throughout the day, but then showers moving into the Melbourne area around maybe 6 or 7 o'clock in the evening, and then continuing on and off through the rest of the game.
10: And the numbers have been crunched ahead of Father's Day this weekend. Aussies are tipped to spend around $130 each on their dad across gifts and dining out.
13: According to Roy Morgan and ANZ, we're going to spend somewhere between $650 and $750 million this weekend.
10: That's ING's Matt Bowen there on 7.
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10: To Gold Sport now, and Fremantle's premiership hopes have been dealt a blow, losing to Hawthorn by 32 points in last night's qualifying final in Perth. They'll now play the winner of tonight's clash between the Blues and the Cats next week at home. And a huge upset win by Aussie wildcard Dane Sweeney at the US Tennis Open this morning. The world number 123, downing the 13th seed Lorenzo Musetti in four sets to advance to the third round.
14: I wasn't getting results for a long while, but there's law of probability. I knew it was somehow going to swing in my favour if I just kept going, and I did, and now I'm here, and it's the best decision I ever made to come back.
10: But the news wasn't as good for our top seed Alex de Minaur, who was eliminated along with fellow Aussies Tristan Schoolkate and Alexi Popperin.
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10: A few showers around today, getting up to 18. Right now it's 14 degrees in Scoresby, and life feels better with Gold. Wake up on the bright side of the dial with the Christian O'Connell Show, then head home with Melbourne's favourite

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10: Hello there. Tony Tenaglia here this afternoon. Weekend just around the corner. Let's count down to that weekend with Totally 80s. I'm going to play your favourites this hour in a Totally 80s triple play. So if you've got songs you want to hear, request them now via the win page at thegoldwebsite.com.au. Duran Duran, Planet Earth, coming up in this hour's Totally 80s triple play in around 15 minutes' time. Got a Spandau Ballet song coming up in a moment, though. Tony Hadley from the band was asked, when did he realise this song was going to be a massive hit?
11: I didn't think it was a single. No, I mean, that was our first proper ballad, really. And I have to say, I didn't think it was a hit. I thought it was a lovely song, but it was Simon Bates on Radio 1 at the time that said, I've got the new Spandau Ballet album in, this is the title song. If this is not a number one song, then there's no justice.
10: It became a number one song in 21 countries around the world. You're going to hear it right after this from The Pretenders. 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
2: 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Now, can you please share with everybody what you used to do when you used to play Bananarama's Venus?
3: When we used to have family gatherings, me and my cousins, we used to dance to Bananarama.
2: Right.
3: I was only like 13 or 14, so it was quite embarrassing to look back on the footage now.
2: You've actually got footage of it?
3: Yeah.
2: Oh, now that is something you need to share.
3: Oh, no. That's something that'll be put away in a safe box, I think.
2: Now, you have to have shown your kids, surely.
3: No, God, no.
2: Do they know it exists?
3: No, they know that there's photos, but the footage stays locked.
2: Oh, I think we need to let them know that there is footage of you dancing to Bananarama's Venus. Oh, that is just awesome. I love it when you've got memories like that.
3: Oh, it's fantastic. I love it.
2: Well, Bananarama is coming up in your Toby 80s Triple Play, but we're going to kick things off with Duran Duran's Planet Earth here on Gold.
3: Oh, I'm looking forward to it. Thank you so much.

0: Wake Up with the Krish and O'Connell Show and Wind Down with Jonesy and Amanda for the drive home. It's Totally 80s on Gold with Wham! Wake Me Up Before You Go-Go. Song that appears on every 80s party playlist. And it epitomises the 80s. It's flashy, it's poppy, it's energetic. The video created a new fashion trend. Everybody was wearing Choose Life t-shirts. And it's a song that is requested in nearly every third Totally 80s triple play. It's Tony Tenaglia this afternoon. All right, it's a Friday afternoon. I'm going to dust off a 12-inch mix for you. I am going to play you the 12-inch mix of a song that featured in the movie Electric Dreams. It's coming up in the next 10 minutes here on Totally 80s.
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Wind down with Jonesy and Amanda for the drive home. This is Totally 80s on Goal with Eurythmics and Thorn in my side. Now, as a kid, I used to collect 12-inch mixers, and every weekend I'd go down to Brash's and I'd head straight to the 12-inch mix section. I would flicker through to see what was available, and then I would actually pull the vinyl out of the cover. Now, if I knew the single ran about 4 minutes and the 12-inch mix was about 4:20, realistically, I thought, hang on a second, it's literally just the intro or the outro that's been extended. So luckily in those days, we were actually able to then listen to vinyl before we actually bought it. So I'd listen to a few of them and discovered that there were a few that may have only been 20 or 30 seconds longer, but they had a nice little remix happening throughout the song. A bit like this one. Phil Oakey and Georgia Moroder together in Electric Dreams. This is a cool 12-inch mix. 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It's Totally 80s on Gold.

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0: Aussie Crawl and Reckless wrapping up today's Totally 80s. Wake up with the Christian O'Connell Show and wind down with Jonesy and Amanda for the drive home. 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Father's Day coming up on Sunday. Jude rang the Christian O'Connell Show this morning to tell us why his dad was the toughest dad in Australia. And for his story, won his dad a barbecue.
1: My dad is the absolute best dad. Any instrument he holds, he can play very well. And he's the best artist in the world. And he doesn't need coffee for energy. He just needs hugs. Lots and lots of hugs.
2: 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You are the winner, Jude.
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4: 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People do get the wrong impression of me because of the way I come across on stage. 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
3: 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I'll update the latest music news. And Belladonna from Stevie Nicks is our classic album double.
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2: 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Works continue on the Ring Road Altitude Bound after Furlong Road. Two left-hand lanes are closed with speed back to 40Ks. Delays are back to McIntyre Road. Also a crash to watch out for in Dandenong South on the South Gippsland Highway at Pound Road. Both northbound and westbound lanes are being diverted. Use the South Gippsland Freeway and the Princess Highway instead. On Peninsula Link, it's slow southbound passing Thames Promenade and works in Dandenong. Cheltenham Road is closed between Foster Street and Hammond Road. Take the Dandenong Bypass. 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
5: Afternoon, I'm Georgia Love. A CFMEU delegate has been charged with drug trafficking, allegedly on and through Victorian construction sites. The police task force set up to probe corruption in the building industry and the union raided three properties this morning, arresting two men and a woman on suspicion of importing and trafficking. Well, a Melbourne man who kept a woman as a slave, who he starved and physically abused, will spend just 4 years behind bars. The 47-year-old father of two hired the woman as a live-in cleaner at his Point Cook home in 2022. Over 10 months, he refused to let her leave and would beat her and deprive her of food and sleep. A county court today sentenced him to 6 years in jail, but with parole, he could be out in less than four. A team of 15 Australian fire and rescue specialists is en route to flood-ravaged Nepal. Jeremy Futrell from Fire and Rescue New South Wales has told the ABC the aim of their mission.
6: They've got a range of remote sensing tools on there which will help them sort of look through the dirt, so to speak. I guess it'll allow them to understand where the structures are and help guide the decision-making for the local emergency management authorities to understand where they can put their resources.
5: And it looks like it'll be a wet night for the 90,000 footy fans expected to pack the MCG for the AFL elimination final between the Blues and Cats. Showers are going to sweep across the city this evening. David Crook from the Weather Bureau says it's not just the rain, though, that could be an issue.
7: It'll be quite breezy as well, quite mild, but quite breezy with winds picking up from the north later today. Potentially wet, and I don't quite know how much the wind will actually get into the stadium.
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5: Australia's challenge at the US Open has taken a major hit. Alex de Minaur eliminated in the second round, beaten in straight sets by Dutchman Botik van der Sandskulp. And the latter leading Fremantle has dropped its first home game of the season, smashed by the Hawks in last night's quali. Star forward Josh Tracy says his team just didn't rise to the occasion.
8: Yeah, clearly disappointing. You know, they come over with a plan and, you know, really got a hold of us and, you know, we weren't able to, I guess, bring what we've bought all year and, got the better of us.
5: The Dockers will next host the winner of tonight's elimination final between Geelong and Carlton. Tomorrow afternoon, it's the Swans and Brizzy. Then in the evening, the Crows host the Bulldogs.
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5: Still fairly sunny out there now. There are showers on the way, though. They're expected to hit around 4 p.m. Sticking around all day tomorrow too. A top of 19 on the way. Wet and 17 on Sunday. Right now in the city, it's 16 degrees. And life feels better with Gold. Wake up on the bright side of the dial with the Christian O'Connell Show. Then head home with Melbourne's favourite drive show, Jonesy and Amanda. 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
10: And you got Tony Tenaglia this afternoon, and thank Gold, it's Friday. How cool would it be going into the weekend knowing you have secured a spot on the guest list to win a golden ticket to see Ice House live on Sydney Harbour? Jonesy and Amanda this afternoon are going to give away golden ticket number 3. And it's a golden ticket that's going to get you a behind-the-scenes tour. You will also get to check out The Soundcheck. you will get premium seating and overnight accommodation in a harbour view room for two people at the Hyatt Regency Sydney. Now, if you know what today's Ice House winning song is, because you heard Christian tell you this morning on the Christian Icon,

show. You are halfway there. If you don't know what the song is, you're flying blind. You're going to be taking a guess, hoping for potluck. All of the above. That Ice House winning song you're going to hear before three. Give us a buzz on 1355 22. When you do, Cyndi Lauper on gold.

Wake up with the Christian O'Connell Show. Wind down with Jonesy and Amanda for the drive home. This is gold. Hey, now I hope this morning on the Christian O'Connell Show you heard what today's Ice House winning song is, because when you hear that song, you need to call us on 1355 22 to get on the guest list to see them live on Sydney Harbour. Not any other Ice House song, that song, okay? If you don't know what it is, you're in a little bit of strife, aren't you? It's Tony Tenaglia this afternoon. Hey, listen, I'm going to play you a song that has been scientifically proven to induce a state of happiness due to its dopamine-inducing effects. This is a highly ironic legacy of the song too, given that it was initially a commercial flop and disliked by some of the band members. It's coming up after this from Kim Wilde on Gold.

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1: There are few finer songwriters that have ever lived. 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Dolly didn't just get the joke, she wrote it. She always said, I wear this big hair and these fancy clothes and all this makeup so I know that no one will miss me.
2: 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Go.

0: Wake Up with the Christian O'Connell Show. Wind down with Jonesy and Amanda for the drive home. This is Gold with Pink, You in Your Hand. You got Tony Tenaglia this afternoon. Now, Sophia, you're hanging to get onto the guest list to see Ice House live on Sydney Harbour. Are you an Ice House fan or are you just looking for a night out?
1: All of it. I heard on the radio that it's a hotel. I didn't realise it was a hotel as well. And I thought, Oh, wow, that's even in the mix. And I thought that would be a perfect night out for either me and my husband or me and my sister.
0: You get a harbour view room for two at the Hyatt Regency Sydney.
1: Like it's icy on the cake.
0: Yeah, it is.
1: And yeah, backstage in front row, even that is amazing on the harbour.
0: This is why we're calling it a golden ticket.
1: Can I have a golden ticket, please?
0: Well, as soon as you hear me play that Ice House winning song announced this morning on the Christian O'Connell Show, call me back on 1355 22, and I'll try and get you on that guest list.
1: All right. Okay. Thank you, darling.
0: Very good chance you're going to hear it between now and three.
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0: Wake up with the Christian O'Connell Show and wind down with Jonesy and Amanda for the drive home. This is Goal Line 4.3. Christian, the Christian O'Connell Show during the week's been staying at an Airbnb in Sydney. I was checking out today and had a little bit of a situation happen this morning.
1: I am so annoyed. I've had a 15-minute fight this morning with that bastard key safe. The bastard key safe is at the front of the building where there's the dimmest lit light. This thing's a black hole. It was actually taking light from the universe and sucking it in. And so then I'm thinking, oh, I used the torch on my phone. Mm. No, I need both hands.
2: No, yeah, exactly. You have to put it, do that thing where it's in your mouth.
1: Yes, that's it, yeah. Now it looks like I'm breaking in. It just looks like I'm breaking in.
2: You're trying to break out.
0: That's good to know. I'm going away in October for a couple of weeks. Going to be staying at an Airbnb. Note to self, I might end up having a fight with the key safe. Hey, I hope you caught this morning's Ice House winning song on the Christian O'Connell Show because we are going to play it next hour. Now, there might be more than one Ice House song, so the first one you hear may not actually be the winning song, but then again, it might be. 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
14: 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Significant delays expected. 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
3: 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Hurry, sale ends Monday, only at Freedom. A broken down truck on the Westgate Freeway Citybound at Montague Street. It's in the second left-hand lane. There's also works underway on the Ring Road Altitabound after Furlong Road. Two left-hand lanes out of action there with speed set to 40. Delays back to McIntyre Road. In Dandenong South, a crash on the South Gippsland Highway at Pound Road. Northbound and westbound lanes are being diverted. Use the South Gippsland Freeway and the Princess Highway instead. And works in Altona Meadows. Point Cook Road closed southbound at Central Avenue. 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
6: Afternoon, I'm Georgia Love. Two more Australians have been confirmed safe in the aftermath of the devastating Nepal floods. The pair have been out of contact for 9 days since the disaster, but they have made contact and are safer well, not requiring consular assistance. Treasurer Jim Chalmers telling the ABC it brings the total number of Australians still missing down to 36.
7: Good news that two Australians have been located overnight. We are concerned for the 36 who are still unaccounted for.
6: A CFMEU delegate has been charged with drug trafficking, allegedly on and through Victorian construction sites. The police task force set up to probe corruption in the building industry and the union raided three properties this morning, arresting two men and a woman on suspicion of importing and trafficking. Well, here's a headline you don't often expect to hear. The San Francisco 49ers have touched down in Melbourne. Next Friday, we'll see history made when the MCG hosts the first ever in-season NFL game down under between the 49ers and the LA Rams. It's said to be a huge economic booster for us too, with plenty of US fans also making the trip.
8: I don't got words. I'm ecstatic. It's so much fun. I can't wait to see the city, meet the people, and just enjoy some good NFL football.
6: There on Seven. That audio from Seven. And tributes continue to flow for feminist icon Gloria Steinem following her death. The 92-year-old remembered as a fearless trailblazer, with Hillary Clinton, Nancy Pelosi, Billie Jean King and Meghan Markle among those honouring her.
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6: Geelong's made three changes ahead of tonight's do-or-die clash with the Blues. Sam DeConing and Jack Martin are both out, making way for Max Holmes and veteran Mark Blitzavs to return. Jai Clark also out with Oliver Wiltshire in. Just one change for the underdog Blues, Wade Durskin, to play his first ever AFL final in place of the injured Nick Hayes. And it's said to be an emotional night at Allianz Stadium with Jai Arrow to lead the Bunnies out for his 100th NRL match against rivals the Roosters. He's being given special permission to play the opening seconds to mark the occasion after being forced to medically retire with MND.
9: Yeah, pretty nervous. And, mate, I'm really sorry.
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6: 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Tomorrow, wet day, top of 19, 17 on Sunday. Right now in the city, it's 16 degrees. 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
11: It is Tony Tenaglia this afternoon. I am really hoping that you heard Christian announce this morning on the Christian O'Connell Show

today's Ice House winning song because I can't tell you what it is. All I can tell you is that you will hear Ice House this hour. But I don't know how many times you're going to hear Ice House this hour. Because see, the first song I'm going to play is an Ice House song. It might be the winning song Christian announced this morning. It might not. If it is, call me on 1355-22. If it's not, well, just enjoy Ice House until I actually do play the Ice House winning song. May the odds be forever in your favour. This is Gold.

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1: Oh, yes.
2: Casey, you caught me playing the Ice House winning song, which means you now have a chance to see the band live in Sydney.
3: That's amazing.
2: Are you a huge Ice House fan?
3: Yes, I am. My mum used to play it when I was a lot littler, so I've grown up with it.
2: For a second, I thought you were going to say your mum used to play with Ice House.

0: house.
1: Oh, that would be amazing if she did.
0: Man, that would have been awesome. And have you ever seen them live?
1: I have not, so seeing them would be amazing.
0: Yeah, with a backdrop being the Sydney Harbour and the bridge and the Opera House. And
1: that would be amazing if I get chosen.
0: Well, listen, this golden ticket that you now have a chance to win, we'll get you a behind-the-scenes tour as well as the opportunity to watch the sound check. You'll get premium seating and overnight accommodation and a harbour view room for two people at the Hyatt Regency Sydney.
1: Oh, that sounds amazing.
0: All right, so listen, after three, Jonesy and Amanda are going to call somebody today to let them know they have won golden ticket number three. I've got my fingers crossed for you. Good luck.
1: Oh, I've got my fingers crossed too. Thank you.
0: This weekend, Gold Club VIPs are going to get the chance to jump the queue. 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And don't forget, Monday morning, Christian on the Christian O'Connell Show will announce our next Ice House winning song for your chance to win. 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

0: lovers all around. We'll wake up with Chris O'Connell Show and wind down with Jonesy and Amanda for the drive home. This is Gold 104.3. Tony Tenaglia this afternoon. It's Father's Day on Sunday. Do you have a gift for Dad? Rio on the Chris O'Connell Show this morning had a suggestion for you.
1: Get him a lovely cologne from Chemist Warehouse. Because
2: I'm about to recommend one.
1: Oh my God, what one are you going to recommend?
2: Do you know what? I used to wear it 20 years ago. 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
1: Is that how you landed Sarah, your wife?
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1: Davidoff. On the neck.
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0: Two fragrances.
2: And you know what? Too much.
0: You think? 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

0: Wake up with the Krishna O'Connell Show. Wind down with Jonesy and Amanda for the drive home. This is Gold. Tony Tenaglia here with Jonesy and Amanda coming up. Now, yesterday, Mickey Dolenz from the Monkees was supposed to join Jonesy and Amanda, but it turned out to be a no-show. I know for a fact Anthony Kalia popping on the show today. He will definitely be a show, not a no-show. He is providing today's Friday Feel session, so I can't wait for that. The guys are also going to have a little water cooler chat, wanting to know, would you rather never have coffee again or never eat meat again? Jeez, I can't go without my coffee. I'm happy to give up meat. Jonesy and Amanda next for the drive home.
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2: 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Normally, the only thing they like to give each other is a disease. Bird flu or myxomatosis, they don't care. One or the other to fix the other one up.
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0: 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There has been a crash in Berwick on Clyde Road northbound after the Monash Freeway, as well as reports of a crash in Kew on Princess Street south of Wilshmere Road. There are delays in both directions there. 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I'll check Melbourne's latest traffic again in 15 minutes.
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3: Afternoon, I'm Georgia Love. An IBAC probe into allegations of corruption between the former Andrews government and the United Firefighters Union has taken its first scalp. Premier Ben Carroll today announcing Secretary of the Education Department Tony Bates has been sacked. A secret investigation by the state's corruption watchdog found Bates engaged in serious and concerning conduct during the government's bitter pay dispute with the Fireys Union back in 2016. At the time, Bates was Deputy Secretary of the Department of Premier and Cabinet. The father of two who kept a woman as a slave in his Point Cook home is himself now a prisoner sentenced to 6 years jail. 47-year-old Chi Max Chong hired a living cleaner in 2022. She was meant to stay for a month but was kept in the home for 10 months, regularly beaten, starved and deprived of sleep. With parole, Chong could be free in just 4 years. Well, might be worth bringing a brolly if you're heading to the footy tonight. David Crock from the Weather Bureau says the 90,000-plus fans at the MCG could be in for a wet evening.
4: We're expecting showers to move in from the west around the start of the game. So dry throughout the day, but then showers moving into the Melbourne area around maybe 6 or 7 o'clock in the evening and then continuing on and off through the rest of the game.
3: And the numbers have been crunched ahead of Father's Day this Sunday. Aussies are tipped to spend an average $130 on their dads across gifts and dining out.
5: According to Roy Morgan and ANZ, we're going to spend somewhere between $650 and $750 million this weekend.
3: ING's Matt Bowen there on 7.
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3: Carlton's named a first-year blue to step in for the injured Nick Haynes in tonight's elimination final against the Cats at the G. Key defender Haynes was unable to get through training yesterday with an ankle injury. While Geelong brings back veteran Mark Blitzarves and midfielder Max Holmes. And a huge upset by Aussie wildcard Dade Sweeney at the US Open. The world number 123 Downing 13th seed Lorenzo Musetti in four sets to advance to the third round.
6: I wasn't getting results for a long while, but there's law of probability. I knew it was somehow going to swing in my favour if I just kept going, and I did, and now I'm here, and it's the best decision I ever made to come back.
3: The news not so good, though, for our top seed Alex de Minaur. He was eliminated in the second round, beaten in straight sets, along with fellow Aussies Tristan Schoolkate and Alexi Poprin.
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14: Jonesy and Amanda are here.
15: It's showtime. 'Twas the Friday before Father's Day, and all through the house was peace and quiet because I don't want to be hassled.
0: I love those Hallmark cards that you buy. You say this every year. You say all you want for Father's Day is to be left the hell alone. And I know that's
15: not
0: true.
15: I want to go out, crack some waves.
0: But that's what you do every day.
15: Drink some beer.
0: That's what you do every day.
15: But without any judgment. Without anyone saying, oh, you're always doing that.
0: And who says that to you?
15: You're always hanging out with your mates, drinking beer. So I can actually do it now.
0: Yeah, yeah. And also all your mates will be the same. No one will see their families on Father's Day. Is that what you're saying?
15: We'll all just gather together.
0: All my children, my many, many two children going to be coming over. I've ordered some prawns. I've ordered some sashimi. I'm going to cook a big roast chook, which was Harley's request.
15: Oh, nice.
0: It'll be nice. I'm looking forward to
15: it. What's it just on the chicken? What sort do you get? The big family size one?
0: You know what my brother and I cooked the other day when he came down to visit? I did a big whole chicken at his behest in the air fryer. And I put a packet of that French onion mix.
15: Yep.
0: Because I've done that in the slow cooker. That's sort of this recipe that's going viral.
15: Yeah.
0: That's all. You don't add any other fluid. You do nothing else, even in the slow cooker. But in the air fryer, same thing. Sprinkle that on top. It gets a nice crust. You do it breast side down for about 20 minutes. Turn it over for about another probably 40 minutes. You cook for about an hour in the air fryer. Delicious.
15: Yum. It's a bit Red Roostery.
0: I don't know.
15: Because I think that's how they do the Red Rooster.
0: In my air fryer.
15: No.
0: Wonder my house smells delicious all the time.
15: No, you're too east of the Red Rooster line, my friend.
0: Oh, am I, Brendan?
15: Yes, you are.
0: Oh, I'm
15: yes,
0: sorry.
15: Yes, you are.
0: Oh, are they not the ones that do the caviar?
15: No.
0: Oh, my mistake.
15: Jem Y. Rye, what are you getting for your father? What's John getting?
16: I don't know. Dads are hard to buy for.
15: What's your dad into? Is he still got his ice bath?
16: Yeah, he's still got the ice bath. I'll get him a bag of ice.
0: Once he's got the ice bath, he can't add to it.
15: Why don't you get it today and wrap it up?
16: Yeah, good idea.
15: And put it on his front porch. You got to get him something.
16: What about the coaster I got you of the Naked Scotsman, which I notice is missing from your desk? Have you thrown it out?
15: I just don't look like looking up a hairy clacker, that's all.
0: Oh, because when you put it like that,
15: it's
0: no
15: not
0: one
15: my bag,
0: does.
15: Man.
0: No one likes looking up a hairy clacker.
15: No.
0: But a photo of a man's bottom in a kilt can be attractive. But no one likes to look up a hairy. I'll have it.
15: You can have it on your side.
0: All right, have it on
15: 6 months
0: side.
15: At yours, six months at mine.
0: One buttock each.
15: Ryan, thank you. Sorry. It's a great
0: gift. That's a gift that Ryan
16: Thanks, mate.
0: Ryan hasn't bought anything for his father, but bought this for you.
15: He's getting him a bag of ice. It's expensive these days. We have an action-packed show. It's Friday FFS, the Friday Feel Sessions. Anthony Kalia is going to be joining
0: us. He's got an incredible set of pipes.
15: Also, Instagram makes its return, and we can't do anything until we do the Fast Five. Would you like to play?
0: Give us a call, 1355 22.
15: On Gold

0: Gold. Hello there, it's Jonesy and Amanda driving you home this Friday afternoon.
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3: Jonesy and Amanda's Fast Five
0: time. Five questions. Can you go all the way and answer all five questions correctly? If you do that, Amanda will say,
4: how handy would this be for Father's Day? A $250 Bunnings gift card.
0: Woohoo! What's your favourite aisle in Bunnings?
4: Mine?
0: Mm-hmm.
4: I kind of like the chains because you have to pretend they were jewellery.
0: Okay.
4: How about you?
0: I like the casters section, all the casters.
4: Are they
0: the
4: wheels?
0: Yeah, wheels. You've got various wheels and stuff. Gem Y Rye?
5: I like the sausage sandwich aisle.
4: Okay. Actually, that's true.
0: Because he's never been into Bunnings in his life. Kyle is in Belgrave.
4: Hello, Kyle.
6: Yeah, guys, how are we?
4: Not good. Too bad, thank you.
0: What's your favourite aisle in Bunnings?
4: Oh, God.
6: I echo who said before the sausage sizzle.
0: Oh, so you haven't been in there either, you young blokes.
4: No, not everyone has to be obsessed with hardware to be a real man, Brendan. I know that's your subtext here.
0: You can buy software if you want.
4: Kyle, here we go.
0: What are you trying to do here?
4: The first season of Kath and Kim, it on the ABC. This is a hard one. It says in which year?
0: Well, let's ask Kyle.
4: Would anyone know the actual
0: year? Kyle, do you know the answer first?
6: I feel
0: 2002, 2003.
4: Okay, let's go to the middle. 2002. Wow. Oh, what a brilliant confluence of events that led
0: Kyle,
4: us to this.
0: You are very good.
4: Days before pre-production and filming was set to begin in 2002, a senior executive tried to axe

0: the bathroom floor.
1: What a romantic, beautiful song. What are those songs, though, Nat?
2: Is it Let It Be by the Beatles and It Wasn't Me by Shaggy?
3: Yes, yes it is. You know, that song, it's almost like he's saying, I don't know what's wrong with this woman. You know,
1: she's watched me have it off in every room.
3: Yeah, and then he says it wasn't me, but it's clearly him.
1: Question three is multiple choice here for you, Nat. The Crypt of Civilization is a sealed room-sized time capsule to remain unopened until 8013. Cripes. Which of these items is in the crypt? A, a human brain in a jar. B, a can of Heinz baked beans, or C, the screenplay for Gone with the Wind. Which of those is in it?
2: Oh, wow. That's hard. A can of Heinz baked beans?
1: No, sorry.
3: You'd think so. Why and it certainly lasts that long. You know, I was just reading the extraneous information that Ryan's given.
1: Who's put this together?
3: Ryan, am I right?
4: It's in a university in America somewhere.
1: Fascinating. Yeah.
3: Other stuff they've got in there, Popeye the Sailor cartoon audio clips. They were preserved to showcase 20th Century Entertainment.
1: They've got a full-size male and female mannequin.
3: They've got a lady's breast form.
1: And a Jonesy and Amanda tea towel. Do they have a human brain in a jar or the screenplay for Gone with the Wind? One of those two things
3: is in there.
1: It could
3: be one of ours. If you would like to play the Fast Five, why don't you call us 13 55 22 on Gold.

0: Gold. Hello there. It's Jonesy and Amanda driving you home this Friday afternoon.
1: How fast can this thing go?
2: Faster than the speed of light.
3: Jonesy and Amanda's
4: Fast Five.
5: We are up to question number three of the Fast Five. It's going to Dean in Fitzroy. Hello, Dean.
6: Hello, Amanda. Hello, Jonesy.
0: Hello, Dean.
5: We've been discussing the Crypt of Civilization. It's a sealed room-sized time capsule that won't be opened until 8,113. How old will I be then? Which of these items is in the crypt? A, a human brain in a jar, or C, the screenplay for Gone with the Wind?
6: C, Amanda.
5: It is.
0: Yeah.
5: Yeah.
0: Dean, you answered that with a degree of authority.
5: Have you had a sneaky peek in there?
6: No.
0: We're just trying to work out who put it together. I'm saying it would be a man because you've got a lady's breast form and a Lionel model train set.
5: Question number four. On the Origin of Species is a famous work written by which scientist?
6: I've got no idea.
0: Oh, Dean.
5: The foundation of evolutionary biology. What a clue.
0: Have you been going to university at night or something, Ryan? Stacey is in Kalanga.
5: Hello, Stacey.
7: Hi.
5: Hello.
7: Hello.
0: How's things?
7: Hey. Good, thank you.
0: Good.
7: How are you guys?
0: Well, we're well, thank you for asking.
5: On the Origin of Species is a famous work written by which scientist?
7: Charles Darwin.
5: Charles Darwin.
0: You know it. What song did Anthony Kalia cover to become one of the highest and fastest selling singles of all time in Australia?
7: Oh,
0: God. Come on, Stace. This is question five.
5: For him.
7: I'm trying to think. Anthony.
0: Oh,
5: Stacey.
0: Googling
5: Anthony. Anthony Kalia. How do you spell Kalia?
0: Tim's in Kilsyth.
5: Hello, Tim.
8: Hello, Amanda. How are you?
5: Very well. Do you know which song?
0: I'm well too. Thanks for asking, Tim.
5: Mr. Sensitive over there.
0: No, just okay.
8: I hope you're well, mate. I wouldn't leave you out.
0: Well, no, you did. Tim's up to question five.
5: What song did Anthony Kalia cover to become one of the highest and fastest selling singles of all time in Australia? What was the song?
8: He did that magnificent version of The Prayer.
0: There it is. Great.
5: Jonesy's got no time for it.
0: I've got a heap plenty of time. That'll do. Congratulations to you, Tim. Anthony Kalia, by the way, is joining us for Friday Field Sessions. But, Tim, back to you. A $250 Bunnings card. Are you a father, if you don't mind me asking?
8: I'm a father of three beautiful girls, mate.
0: Nice, mate. What's happening on Sunday?
8: No idea, mate.
0: No idea.
8: They haven't told me if they've got something surprised for me or... Yep. I'm not sure, mate. I'll still be celebrating Carlton beating Geelong, hopefully.
0: Of course. Congratulations to you. jonesyandamanda.com.au if you want to be a part of the Fast Five for next week.
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10: 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There has been a crash on the Pakenham Bypass outbound after Cardinia Road, as well as a crash involving a rollover in Berwick on Clyde Road, which is currently closed northbound after the Monash Freeway. Use the Monash and the Princess Highway if you can. 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I'll check Melbourne's latest traffic again in 15 minutes.
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10: 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Significant delays expected. 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

0: Gold, it's Jonesy and Amanda driving you home this Friday afternoon.
1: This is a very interesting phenomenon I've been reading about. A recent study has found there's a link between major album releases
0: yep.
1: and deadly car crashes in the US. I don't have any stats on the Australian situation,
0: mm-hmm.
1: but I wonder if it might correlate to what we have here. So traffic fatalities spike on the day that hit records land on streaming services.
0: Really?
1: Yeah.
0: And this, not through the radio, is this a new thing? Because in the old days, you know, you play AC/DC. For example, I remember in my burgeoning radio career.
1: When Ripper 76 came out.
0: They used to worry about playing Thunderstruck at drive time in the afternoon.
1: Why?
0: Because it would make people, you know, I'm thunderstruck driving home in my car.
1: Getting a bit aggressive.
0: Yeah, it's like when boxers walk out into the ring.
1: It pumps them
0: they've
1: up.
0: They've got like, they've got, you know, that psych up music.
1: So the albums that they've looked at, so in the study, mm-hmm. researchers at Harvard University, and this is a guy who's very reputable, he's a clinical fellow and a surgical resident.
0: Yep.
1: So researchers at Harvard University, and this guy, he's not just Mr.
0: Smarty Pants.
1: meaning he has medical yes. credentials. He's a surgical resident and a clinical fellow at Harvard Uni.
0: Yep.
1: So they compared accident statistics on the release days of the 10 most streamed albums between 2017 and 2022 with those from 10 days before and 10 days after those releases. They looked at certain albums. They looked at Taylor Swift's album.
0: Oh, yeah.
1: Red.
2: Losing him.
0: So did this cause accidents?
1: No, well, give me time to tell you the information. Taylor Swift's Midnight, Red, which you've played there, and Folklore, they studied those. Mm-hmm. They looked at a whole stack of things. Harry Styles, Harry's House album, for example. Mm-hmm.
2: You're so golden.
0: And?
1: The one with the biggest results, and I'll tell you what all those results mean, was Drake.
0: Drake?
1: Is that it?
3: Yeah.
1: Oh, okay. Thanks, Drake.
3: Me and no my, yeah.
1: Hey. All right.
0: That'll do.
1: So using Spotify data, researchers found on an average of 123.3 million streams on the major album release days compared with much less on other days. And the difference was striking on the roads. They estimated an average of 139 traffic fatalities.
0: Goodness.
1: On album release days. Compared with 120 on the surrounding days, it's an increase of 18.2 deaths, which is substantial. So taken together, traffic fatalities were 15% higher
0: mm-hmm.
1: on those release days. So that estimated 182 excess lives lost over those 10 days of streaming.
0: Goodness me.
1: Yeah. So depending on the album. So Drake, his three records appeared to be linked to the highest jumps in deadly car accidents.
0: Yeah.
1: Yeah.
3: Doing well, dog.
0: Is this it?
3: Yeah.
1: Okay, that's him.
0: That's Drake.
1: There's a couple of explanations. Mostly that drivers handling their phones to stream new music are distracted.
0: Oh, that's the problem.
1: They crank up the volume so they miss sounds they would normally hear, and they're simply more distracted by the excitement and, as you say, the pumped up heart rate, all of that surrounding a highly anticipated release. So the guy, Vishal Patel, who's the main guy behind all this, was inspired to investigate this after his wife texted him telling him to listen to a song that had just hit streaming services. He started scrolling on his phone. Minutes later, he was veering out of his lane and he said, "It hit me that a split second longer with my eyes off the road
0: could
1: have been a serious accident." And he thought, if millions of people are doing this all at the same time, is this quantifiable as to what a new release on streaming does to traffic fatalities?
0: That's why we're on the radio now helping you out.
1: Can we hear some more Drake?
0: Do you want more Drake?
3: Doing well, dog.
1: Yeah, you?
3: Yeah.
1: Okay, great.
0: Answer the question,
1: Answer
0: Drake.
1: Answer the question.
3: Me and all my doing well, dog. You not from the city, I could tell, dog.
0: What about when you hear this?
2: I got to push pineapple, shake the tree.
1: Well, maybe we should do our own statistical research on that one.
0: Do you like that, Drake? Is that any good? Is that good for you?
3: Yeah.
1: He should do a cover. Push a pineapple somewhere.
3: Yeah.
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6: 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There's been a crash on the Pakenham bypass outbound after Cardinia Road, causing heavy traffic back to Officer South and citybound delays back to McGregor Road. There has also been a crash involving a rollover in Berwick on Clyde Road, which is closed northbound after the Monash Freeway. 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I'll check Melbourne's latest traffic again in 15 minutes.
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0: Gold. Hello there. It's Jonesy and Amanda driving you home this Friday afternoon. There's a lot of stupid or well-meaning people in this world.
1: Aren't we lucky?
0: Maybe. Or is stupidity and well-meaning, do they go hand in hand?
1: Give me your case in point.
0: There's a family in Brazil took pity on a 12-year-old girl who claimed to have come from a history of abuse and had health problems. So they said, you know, my casa, your casa, come into my house and we'll look after you.
1: All right.
0: This lady's name, according to them, was Gabrielle.
1: Mm-hmm.
0: Gabrielle had come along and...
1: So a 12-year-old started living with them?
0: Yep. Lived there for a year. They bought her clothes, they bought her toys, they gave her a room, they gave her 3 square meals a day.
1: Square ones?
0: Yeah. Well, you know, I...
1: What if she wanted snacks as well?
0: You know, she was fed well. Then it came to pass that she wasn't 12 years old.
1: Oh.
0: She wasn't called Gabrielle. She was actually 37 years of age, and her real name was Amanda Maria Souza de Oliveira.
1: She was how old?
0: 37.
1: Why would you want to pretend to be 12? Was she that desperate for someone to take care of her?
0: Because he lives. It's expensive. Kids can't get a house these days.
1: Would you choose to go back to school again?
0: I'd probably do all right.
1: Imagine the ignominy if you didn't.
0: Probably not. I remember I did some artwork for my daughter once and the teacher gave it a B+.
1: Oh, what an outrage.
0: And I was outraged. Yes. I went to art school. So to maintain the disguise, you're probably wondering, they found that Amanda/Gabrielle claimed to have autism and that she'd been administered hormones, you know, because they can sort of puff up a bit hormones.
1: So that's why she said, I might look a bit older than you think, which, but I'm really only 12.
0: Yeah. So during the time when she lived with the family, she stayed in a decorated bedroom, was given children's toys. The family even reportedly organized a 12th birthday party for her.
1: Where's the grog?
0: Police say she asked her foster parents not to enroll her in school or begin a formal adoption process out of fear her abusive father might find her.
1: Right.
0: That's kind of how
1: she got out of that.
0: A relative of the couple eventually grew suspicious when she'd gone outside for a smoke and some whiskey.
1: And asked to play some Michael Bublé. Middle-aged woman alert.
0: And couldn't get on a Contiki tour. And they ratted it out to the cops.
1: Oh, but can I keep my Cabbage Patch doll?
0: Now Amanda has been convicted of fraud and identity theft.
1: They should get her for an Oil of Ulan commercial.
0: She's confusing people at the passport control. Anyway, I've got a photo of her here drinking milk from a bottle. She's 12. So this, are you either soft-hearted or stupid?
1: Well,
0: I think in this case it's a bit from column A and a bit from
1: column
0: B.
1: I think so too.
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27: 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There has been a crash on the Pakenham Bypass outbound after Cardinia Road. Traffic is quite heavy back to Officer South Road and citybound delays are present back to McGregor Road. There has also been a breakdown on the Eastern Freeway outbound after Doncaster Road. Traffic is looking slow back to the Chandler Highway. 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I'll check Melbourne's latest traffic again in 15 minutes.
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1: Afternoon, I'm Georgia Love. A second teenage boy has been charged over the firebombing of a gym in Maidstone last month. The Genesis Fitness Club was believed to have been the target of the August 6 arson, which also destroyed a neighbouring martial arts studio. A 17-year-old from Hume will face the children's court soon. A second 17-year-old from the same area was charged earlier this week. Well, a 66-year-old man has been arrested over multiple flashing incidents in the state's southeast. A number of women have made complaints over the past 10 months of a man exposing himself at the Berwick Springs Wetland Reserve in Narre-Warren. A 66-year-old was arrested at his home in Narre-Warren South this morning, charged with sexual exposure. Well, there's a ray of hope in flood-ravaged Nepal, with two workers pulled alive from a hydropower tunnel 9 days after the region was inundated. The number of Australians missing has fallen to 36 after two more were found safe and well overnight. Our treasurer's told the ABC it's a relief, but there's still more to be done.
2: Good news that two Australians have been located overnight. We are concerned for the 36 who are still unaccounted for.
1: And Victorians are being warned about food safety and hygiene when dining out in the wake of a concerning rise in salmonella. There have been more than 1,500 cases confirmed this year. That's a jump of more than 7% on the previous 12 months. Well, it's been revealed 6 Melbourne eateries have been convicted of failing to comply with the Food Standards Act this year. They include the Indian Griddle House in Wantirna, La Porchetta Lilydale, Surrey Kitchen in Springvale South, and two venues in Hawthorne, the Petter Road Cafe and Bar and Nellyann Restaurant.
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1: Lion star Dane Zorko says the chance of a three-peat isn't part of their discussions as Brizzy gets ready to kick off its finals campaign against the Swans tomorrow afternoon. He admits it was a focus early in the season, but not so much now.
4: We understand it's sitting there, but it's not our motivation. Our motivation is simply going out there playing some really good football and the result will take care of itself. Our process is the most important thing in this.
1: And Alex de Minaur has endured his earliest US Open exit in 5 years. The sixth seed crashed out in straight sets in the second round this morning. That leaves Dane Sweeney as the last Aussie standing in the men's draw. The wild card, who is number 123 in the world, is already $400,000 richer after reaching the third round.
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1: 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They'll hang around all weekend. Tomorrow, the wettest, top of 19, Sunday 17. Right now in the city, it's 16 degrees. And life feels better with gold. Wake up on the bright side of the dial with the Christian O'Connell Show. 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
12: Ice House playing on the steps of the iconic Sydney Opera House. What about that? Where we broadcast from now, and I'm going to say we broadcast from a pretty good location, overlooking the Sydney Harbour Bridge.
13: Sydney Harbour Bridge, me lovely lady.
12: The Opera House, you've got Luna Park down there. And when a young Jonesy went for a school excursion, I went to the little radio station that we're looking at now that looks over the Opera House.
14: But what's this got to do with the steps of the Opera House?
12: I was back to a brag about how good I'm doing now. All those teachers said that I wouldn't make it. Anyway, I will say this. So in the film clip for Ice House's Crazy, Ivor Davies plays the late night radio announcer.
15: Coming up to 7 o'clock here and the sun's rising. I'm about to go home. You've been listening to the late night shift. And if I'm dreaming, don't wake me tonight. Good morning, you're on the air.
16: Do you mind if I wake you tonight?
15: Is that a request?
16: Well, you play Crazy for me?
14: It's his bladder on the line. Do you mind if I wake you tonight?
12: Coming up,
14: your chance to cut through this talk and win tickets to see Ice House on the steps of the Opera House. You get incredible behind-the-scenes tour. You get overnight accommodation. Mm-hmm. You get food and drinks. You get premium seating. You get to listen to a sound check. You get to listen to Jonesy being quiet. It will be incredible.
12: That's all happening this hour. Also, water cooler chat is coming up on Gold.

0: Gold. Hello, it's Jonesy Demander driving you home this Friday afternoon.
1: Let's talk about Charles Darwin. There's a sentence you don't often hear on commercial radio. What do you know about Charles Darwin?
0: Actually, what do I know about Charles Darwin?
1: Doesn't sound like much.
0: I do know a lot about him. He had a turtle.
1: Actually, he had that very turtle, I think, is the turtle that ended up in Australia Zoo.
0: He had Darwin's theory.
1: And what was it,
0: Brendan? We are descended from apes.
1: Yeah, that was called the theory of evolution.
0: Yep.
1: And also he introduced the notion of natural selection.
0: Yes. Yes. The natural selection guy.
1: The natural selection
0: guy. And then when you see someone doing something stupid, people say, well, no doubt he's going for the Darwin Award.
1: That's right, which is just trying to take himself out of the gene pool.
0: Mm-hmm.
1: The reason I mention this is that apparently he was a classic grumpy bum. Sure, you can have all those scientific things behind your name, but his diary entries show him to be a fascinating grumpy bum. Let me read some of these for you. I'm very poorly today and very stupid and I hate everybody and everything.
0: Fair enough.
1: I was like a teenage girl. I hate myself, I hate clover, and I hate bees.
0: Bees?
1: I hate a barnacle as no man ever did before.
0: Oh. Is he talking about boat barnacle or skin barnacle?
1: I'd assume boat barnacle. These are all different diary entries.
0: Yeah, not all one day. He wasn't just having a bad day.
1: All of this is very annoying. I'm sick of the subject and myself and the world. Oh. My paper was one long gigantic blunder from beginning to end. I'm the most miserable, muddled, stupid dog in all of England.
0: Oh.
1: And this is how he signed a couple of his letters. A very stupid friend, C. Darwin. Yep. Your miserable friend, C. Darwin. And this final one I love. I'm very tired, very stomachy, and I hate nearly the whole world.
0: Are you sure you're not reading from your own diary?
1: Well, this is the thing. You know, I do have my diary here in the office. And I thought, I also am a science genius, as you know.
0: You have been the contender for the Darwin Awards many times.
1: And I do have some of them where I'm just as ridiculously emotional and down on myself. I just this is what I've seen just in the first two pages.
0: Okay.
1: Well, here I am at 12:39. Tonight was the night of our formal. It's funny, I feel empty and strange. When we all sang Auld Lang Syne, however you spell it, I felt part of a group, a good, happy group. Sad to think it was breaking up. We had to dance to the beat of 1, 2, 3, Kiss, and I got to kiss.

0: No, let's
1: was
0: not.
1: There, well, what are we talking about?
0: Well, no, it would have been like a peck on the cheek.
1: Oh, just a peck on the
0: it
1: cheek.
0: It was like one, two, three, instead of clapping hands, kiss on the cheek.
1: Oh, right.
0: I was incredibly naive and virginal, as you know.
1: Yeah, good.
0: Good.
1: Good.
0: What about this one? You'll enjoy this one.
1: Is this Darwin or Keller?
0: This is Keller.
1: Right.
0: Darwin minus the science.
1: Okay.
0: Here we go. Well, another Christmas Eve is upon us. It really doesn't feel like Christmas. Maybe because of the elections. Maybe because we're going away, we won't be celebrating much. As you get older, I'm about 14. As you get older, Christmas becomes less magical. No Santa, less presents. It's a shame to think that another year will go by before next Christmas. It seems terrible to waste it. I'm just realised I don't know what I'm talking about.
1: You're kind of cut from the same cloth, and Darwin.
0: How about I quiz you? Here's sure. A final entry. You have to guess whether this is Darwin or me.
1: Darwin or Keller?
0: I wish this great living thing inside me would go. God, I feel terrible. God, I'm tired.
1: Oh. Darwin?
0: It's Keller. It's an emotive teenage Keller.
1: Ah, where's some monkey feces to throw?
2: 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Bring your sarcasm. They brought theirs.
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6: 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There has been a breakdown on the Eastern Freeway this evening, outbound after Doncaster Road. Traffic's looking quite slow back to the Chandler Highway. There has also been a crash involving a rollover in Berwick on Clyde Road, which is closed northbound after the Monash Freeway. Use the Monash and the Princes Highway instead if you can. 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I'll check Melbourne's latest traffic again in 15 minutes.
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0: Gold. Hello there. It's Jonesy and Amanda driving you home this Friday afternoon. We have the client experience team here. Everything now has a big word salad name.
1: Yeah, client experience team. I think, didn't it used to just be sales?
0: When I started in radio, I was just a radio DJ.
1: And what are you now?
0: Still radio am DJ. A radio DJ. Yeah.
1: I'm not.
0: What are you? You're the talent. We call you the talent.
1: I'm a heaps wicked you're the meat talent. Puppet broadcaster.
0: Jim Y. Ray, actually, you would have some sort of...
2: Yeah, like my official title?
0: Yeah, what is your...
2: I think it's something like, it's like audio noise utility specialist.
0: Anus?
2: No, I'm not.
0: No, that's what it's anus. Audio noise utility specialist.
1: I think the business starts with those initials and works backwards.
0: Yeah, right.
1: They're all giggling at us.
0: Anyway, the client experience team back in the good old days was just called sales. They went out, sold the advertising, and that's what they did.
1: But they have a board where they put it on a whiteboard. It's basically a would you rather. Mm-hmm. So we thought we'd introduce all of you to the topics.
0: Yeah, and really we're the people that comes up with the content. So we've nicked it off them and we've given it a snappy title. That snappy title is Water Cooler Chat.

0: chat.
1: Here's today's. Are you ready?
0: I am.
1: Would you rather never eat meat or never have coffee? So never have meat or never have coffee. What will you choose, Brendan?
0: I'd go without coffee.
1: I'm not a big coffee drinker. Could you go without meat at all? Can you have one or two meals without meat?
0: No.
1: You're not one of those households that has like a vegetarian night on
0: Tuesday.
1: Yeah,
0: my wife sometimes, she proposed as that sometimes. Why don't we just go meat-free Monday? And I just say no.
1: What a snappy comeback. She must go, well, Mr. Linguist, I hear you loud and clear.
0: Well, I'm not like Jake the Musk. I'm just saying.
1: Your face looked full of anger, though, as you said.
0: No, I'm just, I like meat. I'll eat fish. If we're not gonna have meat, I'll eat fish.
1: But it's interesting. What about you, Ryan? Because lots of people are obsessed with coffee. Jonesy and I aren't obsessive coffee people, but you like your coffee.
2: Yeah, I have multiple coffees a day, so this is pretty tough. But I also really love meat as well. So I was thinking I could give up coffee and just swap to energy drinks instead as a way around it.
1: Right. So you would choose meat.
2: Yeah, I think so. And like I didn't start drinking coffee till I was about 18, so
1: meaning?
2: Like, I've gone without it before.
0: Yeah.
1: But before you're 18.
2: Yeah.
1: Yeah, when my first 3 years of life, I didn't touch a coffee. The first 6 weeks, I didn't eat meat.
0: That's like I went without fornication for many years.
1: Post-wedding.
0: Anyway,
1: well, that is...
0: I can live without that.
1: That is today's dilemma.
0: Yeah.
1: Would you rather never have meat or never have coffee?
0: If you would like to join us, 13:55:22. Water cooler chat is in session on Gold.
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0: test, there's still time to complete. In the census, every answer matters, authorised by the Australian Bureau of Statistics, Canberra. There has been a crash on the Pakenham bypass outbound after Cardinia Road this afternoon. Traffic's looking quite heavy back past Officer South Road and Citybound. There are delays back to Hillsville Kooyurrup Road. And there has also been a breakdown on the Eastern Freeway outbound after Doncaster Road. Traffic's looking slow back to the Chandler Highway. If a new Volkswagen's been sitting on your wish list for a while, now might be your time. 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I'll check Melbourne's latest traffic again in 15 minutes.
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0: Gold. Good afternoon to you. It's Jonesy and Amanda driving you home. When there's big issues to talk about, we could go to the Jonesy and Amanda Arms.
1: We could open a can of worms.
0: We could put it up to the whip pole.
1: But no, today we do this.
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0: Gather around ye olde water cooler, thanks to the client experience team that works at this radio station or broadcast facility, i.e. radio sales. They've come up with this today.
1: Today's one. Would you rather never eat meat or never have coffee?
0: I could go without coffee.
1: Let's see what Mon of the Gold Coast thinks. Over to you for our water cooler chat, Mon. Meat or coffee, which can you do without?
4: I feel like I could do without meat.
1: Really? So you'd put coffee before meat?
4: I would have coffee every day of the week. I'm just picturing myself living in Italy, eating pasta and tomato sauce.
1: Actually, that's not bad.
0: Yeah.
1: That's a good way of thinking about
0: it. You know what I like to do? I just get the pasta and I put a tin of that Serena tuna in it and you just munch it all together. That's good. But is that meat?
1: Tuna is meat.
0: Is tuna meat?
1: I think we're classifying fish as meat, aren't we?
0: Are we doing this around the water cooler?
1: I think, would you call fish meat, Mon?
4: Yes, okay. I'm just like pure basic, some salt, onion, tomato with
1: garlic.
0: Yeah.
1: Yum, yum, yum. Okay.
0: Bit of basil.
1: It's a good answer, thank you.
0: Bellissimo. Thank you, Mon.
1: Deb's in Liverpool. Deb, would you rather never eat meat or never have coffee?
5: 1,000%. I would seriously give up meat because I wouldn't, I actually feel like I would kill my entire family and all my friends if I didn't have coffee, so I wouldn't even have anyone to actually enjoy my coffee with.
0: Okay.
1: Well, we'll put out an arrest for you this afternoon. Okay. Thank
0: you. Good on you, Deb. Betty is with us.
1: Hello, Betty. Would you rather never eat meat or never have coffee?
6: Hi, guys.

0: take my coffee, but leave my steak. I've got to have the meat. Sorry.
1: Okay. Isn't it good when you get a good steak?
2: Mm-hmm. Yeah, it's true.
1: You just get a good steak.
2: Yeah, there's nothing like a very good
1: and
2: steak.
1: And you're loving your life. Thanks, Bet. Ryan has joined us.
2: Hello, Ryan.
3: Hello.
2: Would you rather never eat meat or never have coffee?
3: Well, this is really easy for me because I don't drink coffee already, so never drink coffee again. Quite fine with that.
1: So you're happy with that?
2: You're happy with that.
1: Yeah, well, what do you have instead of coffee?
2: Do you have tea or hot chocolate? What do you have?
3: No, I don't like hot liquids.
2: I've got a couple of friends who are like that who don't have it. Well, so what, during the day, I know you probably sip water and do all those things that people do around here.
1: Yeah.
2: Everyone who seems to carry a gallon of water. Do you drink anything other than that?
3: Occasionally I'll have like a Pepsi Max or a sparkling water.
1: Rightio. So could you give up? Do you drink beer?
3: I do.
2: Would you rather never have meat or never have beer?
3: I'm going to have to go no beer.
1: Whoa. I tell you what, if that was my, just call me a seed-eating vegan. Just call me Osher Ginsburg. Thank you. Thank you for being part of the Water Cooler Chat.

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3: Census night was Tuesday the 11th of August. There's still time to complete. In the census, every answer matters, authorised by the Australian Bureau of Statistics, Canberra. There has been a crash on the Pakenham bypass outbound after Cardinia Road this afternoon. Traffic's looking quite heavy back past Officer South Road and citybound. There are delays back to Hillsville Kooyurrup Road. And there has also been a breakdown on the Eastern Freeway outbound after Doncaster Road. Traffic's looking slow back to the Chandler Highway. 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I'll check Melbourne's latest traffic again in 15 minutes.
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12: 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Summertime in Melbourne means high to extreme UV levels, but Dave from Dandenong's not

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1: 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This is going to be the night of your life.
0: This is going to be fantastic. And you know who's going to be going off?
1: Let me know.
0: Taryn of Point Cook.
1: It's you, Taryn.
2: Oh, my God. Oh, my God.
1: Hello.
2: Taryn. Hello.
0: You are a winner.
1: You are a winner. You'll be there watching Ice House. Up close and personal.
2: Oh, that is so amazing.
0: It's so good.
2: I can't wait.
1: You're going to have the best times. It's all on Sydney Harbour. Fabulous accommodation, VIP treatment. You're going to love yourself sick, Taryn. Congratulations.
2: Oh, my God. Mm-hmm. Thank you so much, guys. Thank you, Ice House. I'm so amazing. Thank you.
1: Good on you, Taryn.
0: You could be on the radio with that patter. Listen to that.
1: Better than Ivor's.
0: The guest list. Oh, come on, Ivor does all right. It'd be good if you were a radio DJ and you had a hit song. You'd just play it constantly, wouldn't you?
1: Wouldn't you just pay off your guttering like that?
0: Just keep playing. John Paul Young used to do it all the time. He put Love in the Air on all the time. The guest list starts again now.
1: So be listening to Christian Monday morning from 6. He will reveal the next winning Ice House song to get you closer to a golden ticket.
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5: 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There are delays following a crash on the Pakenham Bypass outbound after Cardinia Road, and there's been a crash involving a rollover in Berwick on Clyde Road, which is closed northbound after the Monash Freeway. Use the Monash and the Princess Highway instead if you can this evening. 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I'll check Melbourne's latest traffic again in 15 minutes.
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20: Hi, I'm Georgia Love. A CFMEU delegate has been charged with drug trafficking, allegedly on and through Victorian construction sites. The police task force set up to probe corruption in the building industry raided three properties this morning, arresting two men and a woman on suspicion of importing and trafficking illegal drugs. Angus Taylor is claiming some teachers are pushing political agendas in the classroom. The opposition leader backing classroom concerns raised by National Senator Matt Canavan, who believes political activism

0: is festering in our schools. The comments have outraged Health Minister Mark Butler, who says teaching young boys to respect women is not woke. Well, here's a headline you wouldn't have heard before. The San Francisco 49ers have touched down in Melbourne. Next Friday, we'll see history made when the MCG hosts the first ever in-season NFL game down under between the 49ers and the LA Rams. It's said to be a big economic booster for Victoria, with plenty of US fans also making the trip.
1: I don't got words. I'm ecstatic. It's so much fun. I can't wait to see the city, meet the people, and just enjoy some good NFL football.
0: A couple of tourists off a flight this morning speaking to Seven there. But of course, before the Yanks take over the G, more than 90,000 are expected to pack out the stadium tonight for the AFL knockout final between the Cats and Blues. If you're going to be among the crowd, a warning, you may want to pack a brolly. David Crook from the Weather Bureau says it could be a wild and woolly one.
2: It'll be quite breezy as well, quite mild, but quite breezy with winds picking up from the north later today. Although you never quite know how much the wind will actually get into the stadium.
3: 3 Point Motors Mercedes-Benz, where exceptional vehicles meet exceptional service. 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
0: Carlton has named first-year blue Wade Dirksen to step in for the injured Nick Haynes in tonight's elimination final against the Cats. The key defender was unable to get through training yesterday with an ankle injury, while Geelong brings back veterans Mark Blitzarves and midfielder Max Holmes. And Dane Zorko says the Lions are more than a little wary of Sydney, despite a host of their stars sidelined on suspension. The Swans showed strength and plenty of emotion after their strong win against North just days after the Pullman Hotel scandal. Zorko says they're expecting more of the same from a United team tomorrow.
4: The resilience they showed in that game was a group that was determined and galvanised more than ever, and they want to go deep into this final series. And having that superpower that your team comes together like that and you're playing for one another is a really dangerous thing to have.
5: Check out Sportsbet's same-game multi-tracker this AFL final series. The easiest way to track your bet live, all in the one place. Conditions apply. What's gambling really costing you?
0: Showers on the way this evening. They'll hang around all weekend. Tomorrow, the wettest, top of 19. Sunday, a shower or two and 17. Right now in the city, it's 16 degrees. And life feels better with gold. Wake up on the bright side of the dial with the Christian O'Connell Show. 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
13: I'm done. Stick it in the guts, Barry.
14: Friday feels sessions, they just get better and better, don't they?
15: Well, who knows what's on the cards today.
14: What are you saying? It could all come apart today?
15: No, but no pressure. What we get is what we get. That's the whole point. These artists come in here, they set up in our studio, and we get what we get.
14: Well, look at little Anthony Kalia's little face pressed up against the glass.
15: I don't want him to feel he's under any pressure. Anthony Kalia, we all know who Anthony Kalia is, but I didn't realise that The Prayer debuted at number one. It stayed at the top of the charts for 5 weeks. It became the fastest-selling Australian single at the time of its release in 2004.
14: You remember The Prayer.

0: Wow.
1: Well, I don't speak of the Italian, but that's bellissimo.
0: He won't be singing that. What will he be singing? We'll find out
1: next. Friday Feel Sessions with Anthony Kalea coming up. Also, Instagram makes its return on Gold.

0: country's most beloved voices. He's got number one albums. He's got live shows. All about bringing people together. And he's heading out on the road with the Connection Tour. And he joins us now.
1: He's
0: Anthony
1: a big
0: Kalea.
1: Deal.
0: Hello.
2: Good afternoon.
1: Here he is.
2: So good to be here. Thank
3: you. You look well.
2: Thank you. I would hope so. It takes a lot of effort to look this cheap, as Dolly said.
0: But you know, dear departed Dolly.
1: Rest in peace.
0: Even though looking at that year, 2004, it still feels like you're a youngster.
2: Mm. Well, I try and, you know, stay young and think young, but there are mornings where I get out of the bed and everything creaks. Yep. like I'm sure everyone else can relate to.
1: But did you catch up with the alma mater? Because we see Casey from time to time. Mm-hmm. And who else do you see?
2: Well, it's interesting. Only a few months ago, there was seven of us from our year of Idol that we all caught up at Amalie's home in Sydney. And, yeah, we all went to her place for a barbecue and Courtney was there and Ricky Lee came. And, there was seven or eight of us. And it was really beautiful just to be together again. And it was like nothing had changed. It was like we all walked in and we went, oh my God, we feel like it's old school Idol again.
1: Yeah.
0: But I'm often fascinated by the sliding doors of things, that the names you've just rattled off, singers. Mm. But if you hadn't had that sliding door moment on that show, would you be where you are now?
2: Who knows? To be honest, and I wrote this in my book, actually, I rocked up to the first year of the Idol auditions when Guy and Shannon did it. And I had a moment, I had a freak out moment. I had an anxiety attack and they called out my number and I couldn't do it. I couldn't bring myself to sing and I left. And then it took me a good 6 months to 9 months to sort of work the courage up again. And then I auditioned and I feel as though that was just my time and place then. And I knew within myself that now I'm ready to do it. And I'm so glad that I did. It was a different era back then. And it was a beautiful era. I feel as though we live in such a digital world these days. Mm. And back

0: Gold. It's Jonesy and Amanda driving you home. The Friday Feels Sessions.
1: Well, look, if there's one artist who knows the power of connection, it's Anthony Kalia. He has been winning audiences over. Well, he started on Australian Idol back in 2004, but he's become one of the

0: Friday Feel session,
1: mm.
0: and you've come in, and I noticed you've brought an entourage outside the studio at the moment. They're going to be a part of the performance.
1: Yeah, I've got Susie O'Hearn and yep. Bo. I love my musos and my band, and there is this beautiful connection that we have. And, you know, on tour, I've got Rocky as well. I grew up with Rocky, my other backing vocalist. We were up at when I was seven.
0: Yeah.
1: That's how long we've known each other. So,
0: well, he was your backup vocalist when you were seven.
1: No. We went to the same performing arts school, and we had the same vocal coach. And, yeah, he's been part of my life for that long. So it's actually nice to walk out on stage and just feel, you know, not only connected with an audience, but connected with your musos on stage.
0: And what are you going to be performing for us today?
1: Ah, The Flame by Cheap Trick.
0: What
1: and
0: a banger.
1: Again, it's one of those songs, like, it's just so beautiful when you pull it back and you listen to the backbone of this song and the lyrics, and it's just something connects with you when you actually just hone in on music without all the bells and whistles. Wow. And yeah, I love singing like that.
0: Well, so we won't have bells and whistles, but we'll have you and two other accompaniments.
1: I do have some rhinestones on my jeans.
2: Oh,
1: my
2: God. Oh, I did notice that.
0: And you've got killer flexibility as well.
1: Oh, that's what all the boys say.
2: That was quite a high heel flex you just did.
0: Is that thing attached to your leg? It's like it just came off. Anthony,
1: you're just jealous.
0: I am so jealous. You go and warm up. We'll be back for the Friday Feel sessions with Anthony Collier on Gold.
1: Thanks, guys.
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5: 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There has been a crash this evening in Narre Warren on Cranbourne Road southbound before Golf Links Road, as well as a crash in Hyatt on the Nepean Highway outbound at Karen Street. And in the city, footy finals is on, so there's a lot of traffic hanging around there, so try and avoid it if you can. 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I'll check Melbourne's latest traffic again in 15 minutes.
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0: gold. It's Jonesy and Amanda driving you home. The Friday Feels Sessions. It's Fri-yay. And look who we got in the studio.
1: Well, this is one of the things. It's Anthony Kalia, and I've admired your voice for so long. This is what a gift this is for us, to watch you build out a tune, because I just to be able to sing seems like such a marvel to me. Mm. And Susie, you've got Susie with you. You've got Bo on keyboards. I can't wait.
0: He's brought an entourage.
1: He has.
2: Why not?
0: But this is what you do, though. This is what you do. Today you're performing for us, which you just announced before, but just for people that have just joined us, what are we playing today?
2: We're going to do a beautiful rendition of The Flame.
0: By Cheap Trick.
2: Yeah.
0: Well, without
1: Let's make it an expensive trick.
0: Okay.
2: A luxe trick.
0: A big trick. Friday Feels Sessions on gold, Anthony Kalia and The Flame.
2: Take it away, Bo.

0: weepy.
1: Wow. Oh, come on, he wasn't that bad.
0: It was so good.
2: Happy tears.
0: Oh, that was so beautiful.
1: Thank you. Oh, my God, you guys. Oh. Every time we do this, I always feel that we just can't get better. But we just get better and better. Thank you so much.
0: That was spectacular. Just
1: extraordinary.
2: Thank you.
1: Anthony, thank you. Susie, thank you. Bo, thank you. Thank you for coming in. And, of course, your tour. We've got all the deets on our socials.
2: Yes.
1: JonesyDemanda.com.au. And you've got a website, of course, that you would have.
2: Yeah, just my name, AnthonyKalea.com.
0: How oblique.
1: Just my name. Don't wear it out. Thank you so much, and thank you for being part of the Friday Feel Session.
2: Have a great weekend, everyone.
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6: 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There are ducks currently on the Ring Road Altona bound before Plenty Road. So try and avoid that if you can. They are just crossing. I hope that they get safe to the other side of the road. There has also been a crash in Narre Warren on Cranbourne Road southbound before Golf Links Road. 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I'll check Melbourne's latest traffic again in 15 minutes.
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0: 10 questions, 60 seconds on the clock. You could pass if you don't know an answer. We'll come back to that question if time permits. Must you do that with your eye?
6: I'm just scratching it,
0: you're
6: Brendan.
0: Really you're digging
6: you,
0: in there.
6: You've got a real eye thing.
0: No, but you'd really dig it in there.
6: I've watched you pick hairs out of your nose, as has Ryan. Scratching the outside of my eyelash isn't nearly as amazing.
0: I would rather watch someone pick their nose in their eye.
6: Are you kidding?
0: Yeah. That's water cooler chat for next week. Anyway. You get all the questions right, you win $1,000, but that's not all.
6: That's not all. You can go with $1,000 or you can play double or nothing by answering a bonus question. But as I said, you might get $2,000, you might get nothing.
0: Jacqueline is in Belden. Hello, Jacqueline.
7: Good morning. How are you?
0: What would you rather watch? Someone pick their nose or pick their eye?
7: Oh, definitely their eye.
6: Yes.
7: Disgusting.
6: There'd be no one. There'd be no one in the world who would rather watch someone pick a nose. And you know it.
0: No way, man.
6: He knows it.
0: No way.
6: Well, let's see, Jacqueline. Let's see if we can get you some money this Friday afternoon. We've got 10 questions, 60 seconds. Say pass if you're not sure because we might have time to come back, okay?
7: Okay.
6: Good luck because here we go. Here comes question number one. A fedora is a type of what?
7: Hat.
6: Question two. O is a symbol for which chemical element?
7: Oxygen.
6: Question three. From what tree do we get an acorn?
7: Pass.
6: Question four. Captain Morgan is a type of what alcoholic beverage?
7: Beer.
0: Oh.
6: Captain Morgan's rum.
0: Captain Morgan rum,
7: oh,
0: Jacqueline.
7: I should know. Irish. Oh, honestly.
0: Irish.
6: and the tree, the acorn, comes from the oak tree.
7: I wouldn't have got that.
0: Remember Chicken that's Little? Okay. The sky falling on the head?
6: What's that got to do with...
0: Well, that's where the acorn dropped on a dope's head.
6: Oh.
0: Well, the sky was falling and put everyone into a panic.
6: There's a lot to learn from that. Don't panic.
0: Jacqueline.
6: Thank you.
0: Have a good weekend and thank you for being part
7: very
0: of
7: much.
0: Instagram.
6: Thank you.
0: Carry on. It'll be back again on Monday. You could always play jonesyandamanda.com.au. 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
9: 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There are ducks currently on the Ring Road Altona bound before Plenty Road, so try and avoid that if you can. They are just crossing. I hope that they get safe to the other side of the road. There has also been a crash in Narre Warren on Cranbourne Road southbound before Golflinks Road. 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I'll check Melbourne's latest traffic again in 15 minutes.
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10: Hi there, I'm Sally Pearson. The Women's Basketball World Cup gets underway tonight. The Opals take on Puerto Rico in their opening group game this evening. The Aussies also naming Ezzy Magbegor as captain. Sydney FC has signed American duo Kenzie Rowling and Kylie Gillaney for the coming A-League women's season. The opening round gets underway next month. And no Aussies are left in the women's singles draw at the US Tennis Open, although big names Coco Gauff and Naomi Osaka both breezed into the third round earlier today.
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0: gold. It's Jonesy Demander driving you home. We straddle a lot of medias in this business.
1: We do, and that accounts why my hips are always sore.
0: Mm-hmm.
1: So to keep an eye on what we've said, where it's gone, and how people have responded, we have Jenna, our social media guru.

0: What up?
1: Oh, okay. It's been a huge week across the Jonesy and Amanda socials. And once again, it all started with our Tin Hat Tuesday segment. So it was regular conspiracy contributor Rob.
2: Oh, yes.
1: With this theory that went crazy online.
3: Jacob Rothschild. Don't you reckon Prince William looks exactly like him?
2: Meaning that Diana had a relationship with him, presumably.
3: No, artificially inseminated.
0: By Jacob Rothschild.
3: The Rothschilds have been putting their genetics into the monarchy for the last 100 years.
2: And what have people said about that, Jenna?
1: Yeah, so the video's received 3 million views across our socials.
2: Wow.
1: Thousands of comments, including this one by Carmen on Facebook, who writes, "The Rothschilds saved the royal family from becoming bankrupt in exchange for breeding with them."
2: Wow.
1: Yes. Ooh. While user Stem Cell Activator writes, yes. "I've heard all these theories and love that they are finally on mainstream radio."
0: That's us. We're bringing it to the light. Break out the royal turkey baster.
1: It's also been a very emotional week as we learnt that Amanda's beautiful 14-year-old border collie mini, who we all absolutely adore, has been diagnosed with lymphoma.
2: Yes, yeah. And thank you to everyone who has responded. I mean, it reminds everyone about their love for their own pets. But it's been beautiful. Thank you.
1: Yes, exactly. So thousands across the world have resonated with your journey, Amanda, with people sharing their own heartbreaking stories and photos of their own pets. So Suze writes, "I was listening to Amanda's story this afternoon on the way home from work. I bawled my eyes out. When I got my ashes from my baby Chardonnay, I cried for hours holding her ashes. I really felt Amanda's pain. My heart goes out to you."
2: You know, it's funny. Every time I mention it to someone or someone comes to talk to me about it, they'll still say, "Oh, I lost my dog 5 years ago and I still cry every day."
1: Exactly.
2: So that's hard to hear, isn't it?
1: Yeah. And Annette, she adds, "I just lost my bestest boy in July. He was 13 years old. It was sudden, but we had to make the choice. I still cry every day."
2: Oh.
1: "Amanda and family, my heart goes out to you all. The feeling of utter helplessness is heart-wrenching. Oh. Big hugs to you and your girl."
2: Mm. Thank you. That's lovely.
0: That's why you're going to get like a Galapagos turtle as a pet, because they live for, you know, Charles Darwin's pet.
2: Yeah.
0: Was 140 years old.
2: But it still eventually passed away.
0: Yeah, I know.
2: Not on my watch.
0: Not on Darwin's watch. He's long gone.
1: On another note, it's time for Digital Jenna's. This is where I choose my favourite contributor of the week. And this week was a tough one, so I'd like to give it to everyone who messaged us with stories of their own pets while giving Amanda some beautiful support during this tough time.
2: Thank you, Jenna.
0: It's a lot of bespoke tin hats you'll be making there, friend.
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0: Well done. Thank you, Jenna. We like to call her on social media dipstick by the way she's single. Do you know, a promise made is a promise delivered, so you better get cracking with those hats.
2: Thank you, Brendan, for always ruining the emotion.
4: 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That's enough.
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0: Good day to you.
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7: Coburn's Road in Melton will be closed at the level crossing from the 6th to the 23rd of September. Visit bigbuild.vic.gov.au for more information. There has been a crash this afternoon in Narre Warren on the Princes Highway at Narre Warren North Road. Traffic's looking quite heavy in both directions. There has also been a crash in Cheltenham on Bay Road at Jackson Road, causing delays in both directions. And over to the Calder Freeway, it is looking slow outbound from the Melton Highway to Calder Park Drive. Get a crazy deal on a new Samsung phone at JB Hi-Fi this week, like 500 off a Samsung Galaxy S26 Ultra or S26 Plus phone. While stocks last at JB. I'll check Melbourne's latest traffic again in 15 minutes.
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10: Evening, I'm Georgia Love. The family of a judge in Iraq has asked for Australian government protection after plans to assassinate him were uncovered, allegedly made by one of Melbourne's most infamous crime figures. The man, touted as the kingpin behind the ongoing tobacco wars, Kazam Hamad, was sent to prison for life last month in Iraq on charges of international drug trafficking. Authorities in the Middle East say they've found detailed plans made by Hamad threatening the life of the judge who put him behind bars. An IBAC probe into allegations of corruption between the former Andrews government and the United Firefighters Union has taken its first scalp. Premier Ben Carroll's announced Education Department Secretary Tony Bates has been sacked. A secret investigation by the state's corruption watchdog found Mr. Bates engaged in serious and concerning conduct during the state government's bitter pay dispute with the Firers Union back in 2016. At that time, he was Deputy Secretary of the Department of Premier and Cabinet. There's hope more lives can be saved in flood-ravaged Nepal after two hydropower workers were rescued from a tunnel earlier today. At least 39 others are known to be inside, but how many are alive remains to be seen. Our PM has spoken with his counterpart in Nepal to extend condolences for the 1,200 people known to have died. 36 Australians are among the more than 4,000 still missing. And Mother Nature has left multiple states on edge leading into the weekend. There are moderate flood warnings for parts of Victoria and Tasmania. Melbourne's expected to get up to 10 mils tomorrow, while South Australia is facing damaging winds and Greater Sydney is on bushfire alert.
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10: Geelong's made three changes ahead of tonight's do-or-die clash with the Blues. Sam De Koning and Jack Martin are both out, making way for Max Holmes and veteran Mark Blitzavs. Jai Clark also out with Oliver Wiltshire in. Just one change for the Blues, Wade Durskin, to play his first ever AFL final in place of the injured Nick Hayes. And it's said to be an emotional night at Allianz Stadium with Jai Arrow to lead the Bunnies out for his 100th NRL match against rivals the Roosters. He's been given special permission to play

0: The opening seconds to mark the occasion after his early retirement following an MND diagnosis.
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0: Showers on the way this evening. Tomorrow, rain at a top of 19. Shower or two Sunday and 17. Right now in the city, it's 15 degrees. And life feels better with gold. Wake up on the bright side of the dial with the Christian O'Connell Show. 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
7: This will be something.
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9: Stop till we're legend.
10: Oh, yeah, welcome to Gold Sport. I'm Eddie McGuire, and this is...
11: Abby Gelmi, and Ed, I feel like I say this every week, but what a week in sport. How are we going to fit it into an hour?
10: It's plenty to get through, and we're now just 7 days away from the first ever NFL game for points in Australia at the MCG between the LA Rams and the San Francisco 49ers. The Niners landed in Melbourne today. We'll have plenty of chat about that a little bit later on, including the Aussie, who will be playing for LA on the MCG, having a boyhood dream. He thought it would be for Carlton, and it's a different colour.
11: Jack Bomeister, he's going to be fantastic. We're looking forward to that chat. We've also got one of the biggest movers and shakers in Australian sport in Peter Vallandis coming in to have a chat ahead of Jai Arrow this evening, and there won't be a dry eye in the house,
10: no,
11: I think.
10: It's a great story, and Peter Vallandis was all over it. So, yeah, great to speak to Peter. My old mate Barry Michael, because we're going to pay tribute to one of the great boxers and great humanitarians, Tony Mundine, who passed away. His funeral tomorrow in Redfern is going to be a moment in time for all of us who watched him fight, who watched his son fight, but also the multi-talented sporting family that the Mundines have been. And Tony Sr., just an absolute ripping person. And plenty of AFL action. There were sackings, all sorts of things. And don't forget, of course, the final started in the AFL last night.
11: Oh,
10: and
11: Freo.
10: It was Hawthorne who turned it on its head.
11: Oh.
10: Now, you're a Perth girl.
11: I'm a reformed Freo member because I married into the Tigers and I went, I will get off this ship. And do you know what the ship is? Not a premiership. Because it is the only one that hasn't docked in Fremantle. Do you know what the other gags are? You can't swim between the flags in Freo because there are none. We have heard it all as well.
10: Exactly.
11: Australians, and they left. We'll get into it. But how they decided to kick 40 points last night, because I'm still, the heart's still there, the purple's still there, and it hurts.
10: Well, they went into the first half with one goal in mind.
11: Oh,
10: and that's what they did. They kicked one goal for the first half.
11: Eddie.
10: But Hawthorn suddenly are a real, real chance to win the flag. Plenty to get through. Huge game between Brisbane and Sydney. Now, that one takes on a whole new complexion. And, of course, tonight in Melbourne, it is Carlton versus the Geelong Football Club and Adelaide and the Western Bulldogs. Also, the last round of the NRL. And it was great last night, I think, for the Broncos, who've had such a horrible year after winning a storied premiership last year, for Michael Maguire and his team to have a great win over the Bulldogs last night. And we'll talk to Peter Vallandis, as we said, about just what's going on in this last round. It's finals football. It's all happening. The greats are coming to town. It's going to be absolutely magnificent.
11: And as we said, how the hell we're going to fit that into an hour, we're going to try, but we're going to make sure we get all the big stories for you. But remember, you do need to spoil Dad this Father's Day at Chemist Warehouse with their fragrance sale. 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I know that the boys are all over it for you, Ed.
10: And we're going to win it. Tracy Tolari from Brooklyn Park in Adelaide is a winner of our Chemist Warehouse voucher. Let's get cracking. This is Gold Sport.

0: Welcome back to Gold Sport. Sometimes our sports just transcends what it's all about, and it's the reason, Ab, if I could be indulgent for a moment, why I love sport so much. My old footy show used to have a song called It's More Than a Game, and rugby league has shown in the last 2 weeks that the spirit of rugby league is more than a game. It is so important. We speak of Jai Arrow, who is suffering from motor neurone disease, and unlike our great compatriots down here in Melbourne, in Neil Danaher, who had a slow version of it and lasted for a long time, Jai has got what most people with motor neurone disease have, and that is something that is going to take his life pretty quickly. Now, that sounds brutal, but that's what it is. And Jai has been showing the way in being the face of not only motor neurone, but just reaching out and being so much of the essence of what rugby league's about. Here's what Jai had to say about coming out to play his 99th game last week and preparing to play his 100th game tonight in a ceremonial role, but you couldn't be more symbolic.
1: Yeah, pretty nervous. And, mate, I'm really excited. I'm really looking forward to tonight.
2: You mentioned that he played his 99th game. That's for the Rabbitohs, a very proud club, understandably. And this was because the NRL decided to waive one of their rules and make an exception so that he was able to come out. And honestly, it was one of the most moving moments I've seen in sport, not only this year, but ever. And that moving moment for me was when his teammate Cody Walker went up and gave him a cuddle. He burst out laughing. And this is what Cody had to say about that moment.
3: I noticed before the game he was really, really nervous. And when he gets anxious, he sort of stiffens up a little bit. So I was like, if you feel like you're going to stiffen up, hold me. And he goes, I just need you to spray me. Just spray me. Say whatever you need. And I'm good at that. We've got that relationship.
0: You know, some people run sports organisations as if they're running the Australian Tax Office and they have no feel. Peter Volandis has been a revelation, not only in the racing industry, but of course in the rugby league. And he was the man who ticked off and changed the rules to allow Jai Arrow to be able to play those two ceremonial games to get to that celebrated 100th cap for the famous South Sydney Rabbitohs. He joins us on the line this afternoon on Gold Sport. Peter, congratulations, mate. From an act of humanitarianism, but also

0: understanding what sport's all about, you've made a magic moment that none of us will ever forget.
1: No, look, we did it for Jai. But he's just an inspiration to us all. And the whole, you know, everyone's, the whole community's got behind him. And that's the least we could do, because he's given inspiration to a lot of other people that are suffering similar circumstances. We've had letters, you know, about other people with M&D. And, you know, one of them that was actually diagnosed on the same day as Jai.
2: Oh, wow.
1: And we brought them down to be our guests tonight at the game to watch Jai, you know, run out for his 100th game. And look, the game is a sellout, and that just shows you how the community has got behind this, behind Jai.
2: Oh, the scenes were extraordinary. And you mentioned tonight's game being a sellout. These are two teams that very much have so much to play for. You're talking about the Roosters and the Rabbitohs.
0: And hate each other, the Roosters and the Rabbitohs.
2: Which is part of the beauty of it, right? Because yeah. Before the game, they're all going to be on the same team. And you never thought you'd say that about the Bunnies and the Roosters.
1: Well, I'll just show the act of humanity that's in our game. Is Nick Politis is the chairman of the Roosters. Now, he hates South Sydney. His hate for it is extraordinary. And... But he was the first person to write a cheque for Jai to go over to Spain to receive treatment. Oh, that, wow. That just shows you how sport transcends into the human spirit. And I think Nick Politis is probably the best example of that.
0: Peter, it's always a pleasure, mate. You've had a belter of a year. Just before we go, a great win last night for a horrible year for the Brisbane Broncos. Mm. The home and away season finishes for you. You've had an amazing year with you. You know, the last time you came down to Melbourne, 91,000, you just took a big pot of cash out of Melbourne back to Sydney for the State of Origin. But the Origin series has been wonderful. It's been a belter of the season.
2: And quickly, PVL, as the man that runs the ship, are you allowed to tell us who you think will win? Who do you think wins the premiership this year?
1: Look, I just genuinely believe it's one of the most open I've seen for a long time. Look, you've got to go for Penrith because they're such a well-drilled and professional team. But it wouldn't surprise me if any of the eight that are in it could win the competition. And that's the beauty of how open the competition. Any team on its day can win it. And the one that we'd like to see win it is the Waz, the Warriors, because they were so good during COVID. They stayed here 12 months, left their families in order for rugby league to prosper. So it would be calmer if they were able to win the competition.
0: Good on you, Peter. We'll talk to you a bit closer to the finals and, of course, getting set for the racing up for the Everest as well. Mate, congratulations on everything. And more importantly, the humanitarianism tonight of what you're doing is something that will go down in the annals of history. And
2: we've congratulations. Got the tissues ready.
0: Congratulations to you, mate.
1: I'm just looking out the window and there's a couple. One's wearing a Roosters jumper and one's wearing a South Sydney jumper. I don't know at the end of the night what's going to happen. But anyway, they're holding hands at the moment.
2: And you know what? They'll both tear up before the game. And that's what really matters.
0: There's every chance that's Nick Politis and Russell Crowe.
1: And they're buying ice cream. So I don't know. I hope it doesn't land on one of them's face. Anyway,
2: it sounds like a joke with a bad punchline.
0: So, Pete,
1: no, that's genuine. I'm looking out the window and that's genuinely happening.
2: I believe you. I believe you, Pete. Thank you so much for your time.
0: Okay. Peter Volandis, the chair of, I think he's the chair of the CEO. He's the acting CEO.
2: He could be both.
0: Oh, he is. Peter Volandis joining us on Gold Sport.
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4: 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There has been a breakdown on the Ring Road Greensboro bound at Boundary Road. The middle lane's affected there and speeds are down to 40 kilometres. There has also been a crash in Narre Warren on the Princess Highway at Narre Warren North Road. Traffic's quite heavy in both directions there. And over in Cheltenham, there's been a crash on Bay Road at Jackson Road, causing delays both ways. 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I'll check Melbourne's latest traffic again in 15 minutes.
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0: Welcome back to Gold Sport. Let's speak some AFL now, Abby. A 32-point win for Hawthorn last night against Fremantle. They kicked the first goal of the game, Fremantle, and everyone was saying, here we go, we're off.
1: It's Wharfie time.
0: It's Wharfie time. As it turned out, it was a go slow on the Wharves because they didn't kick another goal until the third quarter, and Hawthorn absolutely took them apart. It was a huge win. It was beautifully coached by Sam Mitchell.
1: It was emotional at the end. He was giving everyone a bit of a kiss and a cuddle, understandably, because he was so proud of his players and just the fierce level of football they put together.
0: And one of those players was Will Day, who's missed the last 2 years because of injury. I regard him as the talisman of this side. I think that he has been the reason why they didn't progress the last 2 years, and he might well be the reason why they could go all the way in season 2026. Will Day, who missed 2 years with injury, but he played last night.
2: It's been a pretty raw 2 years, and to come in and everyone wrote us off, and to come over and get it done here, like, it's just so much fun. Like, I've dreamt of this as a kid, so yeah.
1: You can hear that quiver in his voice. It makes you emotional.
0: It does, though. Right? There are tears everywhere. What it means, though, is that Hawthorn now are the only team that will not fly interstate for the rest of the season.
1: Yeah.
0: They come home, they have 2 weeks in their own beds. They play a preliminary final in Melbourne. They've got to the good side of the draw. If there is a good side of the draw, they're in it, which means tomorrow's game between Brisbane and Sydney. Now, I know everyone's wiped off Sydney, and these things, you know, I've been around football for a long time, they take their toll. Mm. And we're going to hear from James Rowbottom in a moment, one of the star players who came back into the side when the Pullman Five were axed. He lives with his teammate, Nick Blakey, who now there's talk about him wanting to get out of Sydney. That'll happen in due course. But what I find over the years is young footballers with ambition can put a lot of things out of their mind.
1: It can also galvanise a group, right?
0: And bring them together, and they're on their home deck at the SCG tomorrow afternoon. They're playing probably the premiership favourites now, the Brisbane Lions. Now, if Brisbane win, they're right in pole position. But this is the big moment. Anyway, today, James Rowbottom, who barracked for Collingwood as a kid because he used to play footy with my sons. Rowie, his uncle is a bloke called Brian Taylor, by the way.
1: Oh, stop.
0: Exactly. Here's what he had to say about his housemate, Nick Blakey, today.

0: living with him is another layer to the situation, and so I've reached out as a friend, but no, we haven't spoken about any of those sort of specifics. It's obviously challenging, but everyone's going through it together. You've got to sort of separate the person from the problem when you live with someone to try and offer support.
1: So for you, it's beware the wounded swans.
2: Well, you can hear there that Roey is getting asked all the time.
1: Yes.
2: And when these things happen, you can't go anywhere. People who are even, you know, trying to be friendly, they keep hitting on the bruise. Everyone wants to ask whether it's, you know, asking
1: whether
2: to find
1: empathy,
2: out.
1: Whether it's empathy, whether it's,
2: well,
1: yes.
2: And misery loves company as well.
1: Yep.
2: And so what they have to do is clear the air and go out and do what they do, and that is play good football. They've got a great coach. They've got a great setup. You know, it fell apart the last couple of weeks, but that culture is pretty strong at the Sydney Swans. Now, having said that, they're coming up against, as I said, the team that is absolutely cherry ripe to get this home final in the Brisbane Lions.
1: I do note that you've skipped over this evening's game, which is the Blues taking on the Cats, and I think that might be because the Blues are all of a sudden everyone's second favourite team.
2: No.
1: People, I know not for you, I know not for you, Eddie Maguire, but people are jumping on board the idea of the feel-good Blues and praise the phrase. And
2: you know what you got? You know what you got when you got a Carlton supporter up his neck in concrete?
1: What?
2: Not enough concrete.
1: Oh, Eddie.
2: Yep.
1: Eddie. Well, let's leave that there.
2: I'm going tonight. I'm going.
1: You're going?
2: Of course I'm going. It's a game on at the MCG. Of course I'm going. No, but seriously, they've been fantastic.
1: Haven't they?
2: I reckon they can get them tonight.
1: I know.
2: I reckon Carlton can beat Geelong. That's going to be my upset. I think Carlton wins. And for what it's worth, I think Adelaide will be able to, for their coach, Matthew Nix, get the result and knock off the Dogs.
1: What did you make of that this week? Because there's been so much speculation that he's playing for this one game and whether they win this final.
2: They're getting
1: very
2: toey in Adelaide.
1: They are.
2: Don't worry. Everyone says, oh, the media are building. No, it's not. The media reports what's going on.
1: Mm.
2: And the hammer is on him to get a win. Don't forget, they went out in straight sets last year. Be horrible if another top of the ladder team in Fremantle went out in straight sets, but this is a huge game.
1: But you know what it's like to be in boards at clubs. Is it ever that cut and dry that it's you need to win this one, otherwise you're out?
2: It builds up.
1: Yes.
2: It builds up, and that's where it gets to. And they don't want to be humiliated again and go out in straight sets.
1: Mm.
2: It's a bit like what happened with North Melbourne during the week. In the end, North Melbourne decided that Alistair Clarkson, when he came to that club, they needed an Alistair Clarkson because they were completely moribund. They had nothing.
1: Mm.
2: So they got Clarko. Sadly for Clarko, he was then, you know, completely blindsided by the erroneous
1: Hawthorne allegations.
2: Hawthorne Indigenous allegations and racism allegations. And I know Clarko pretty well, and I spent a lot of time with him during that period. He and Chris Fagan were absolutely shattered by those allegations. Mm. Chris Fagan almost resigned halfway through the year and then got himself together and then went on and won the premiership.
1: Yes.
2: Did he played Collingwood? But he's won the last two since,
1: yes,
2: and been able to get himself going. I spoke to Clarko as a hard, tough man. He was completely shattered. I don't think he ever got back from it. Now, people will say that North Melbourne's press conference was pretty tough. In fact, Chris Fagan said it was pretty tough about his old
3: colleague. It was a pretty fierce press conference, I reckon, yesterday, the way that he was spoken about. And I reckon probably an unfair description of a man that's done an awful lot for footy.
2: And the description was that basically he wasn't up for
1: the
2: modern
1: group
2: game. Yeah, and lost the group. Now, you know, when you do those press conferences, if you come out and say everyone's nice, you get smashed for being spin city.
1: Mm.
2: When you tell the truth, you're too honest. The bottom line is you can only, I think, give people a fair and reasonable
1: indication of what's happening.
2: And Sonia Hood, the president, because she's a woman, sometimes get held to a different level. And if she had come out and been Captain Nice Girl, she would have been smashed.
1: Because members at the end are looking for answers.
2: Yeah, and Todd Viney is his old colleague, old friend for more than 30 years. He told it as it was. So I'm not as down on North Melbourne for what it was, but I also think that Clarko got to a stage where he did everything that he could for that club,
1: mm-hmm,
2: and they made the decision to move on. That doesn't take anything away from his magnificent legacy. In fact, he should be exalted for what he's done at North Melbourne, but now the time is right for them to make the change. I think they'll survive, but hey, here we go. It's going to be fantastic.
1: Finals,
2: so well done
1: footy
2: last night to the Hawks. They're into the preliminary final, first team through. And, of course, it's all on at the MCG tonight to see who plays the winner. Who goes over to take on Fremantle in Perth next week.
1: Oh,
2: sudden death.
1: It would just be anxiety city over there.
2: This is Gold Sport.
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0: 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There has been a breakdown on the Ring Road Greensboro bound at Boundary Road. The lane is affected there, as well as a crash in Narre Warren on the Princes Highway at Narre Warren North Road. Traffic's quite heavy in both directions there. Renovating. 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I'll check Melbourne's latest traffic again in 15 minutes.
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3: 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We'll take it with the absolute love and gratitude that you're going to give it to us and make us feel good about ourselves on Father's
4: and
3: Day.
4: And fragrance is always one of those things you can never have enough. 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But I love this one. They've got the Messi Eau de Parfum 100ml. Now, of course, Lionel Messi may have retired from the world game, but you can still smell like him.
3: Exactly.
4: It's very timely.
3: Possibly after the shower, of course.
4: Yeah.
3: And don't forget, as my great mate Shane Warne used to say, you spray it into the air and then walk onto it so that
4: you miss through
3: it. Don't bruise the fragrance by putting it onto yourself or rubbing it in like you're putting liniment on yourself, put it into the air and just waft into it.
4: And you want to waft into it when you know that there's brands like Calvin Klein, David Beckham, Ralph Lauren, Polo, Guess, Gucci, Hugo Boss and heaps more. So if you've got designer, you don't want to braise it.
3: Can you just see Warney doing that?
4: Oh, 100%.
3: Absolutely.
4: 100%.
3: Absolutely.
4: And I'm sure that his fragrance was actually stocked at Chemist Warehouse.
3: It was indeed.
4: Yeah.
3: That's where it was launched. Thanks to Murray and all the team at Chemist Warehouse. Don't forget, this weekend, Chemist Warehouse helping you spoil Dad on Father's Day. Sunday, this is your last chance. Chemist Warehouse, they're everywhere.
4: I'm going on the way home.
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5: 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One, two.

0: Welcome back to Gold Sport. Abby Jelmy and Eddie Maguire. And this time next week, Abby, something I've been involved in and working on for a number of years will come to fruition. I can't believe it. Today, the San Francisco 49ers.
1: Can you believe it?
0: The world famous 49ers touchdown in Melbourne. Next Friday, they'll be playing against the home team, the LA Rams, who will be the home team on the Melbourne Cricket Ground. It's going to be fantastic. It's the biggest thing to hit Australia since the Olympics in Sydney and in Melbourne.
1: I believe
0: that. That's how big it is. And the lasting legacy of what we're going to see, and I'll talk to you a little bit later about what's happening at the MCG and around the place. And, of course, there's something like 40% of the crowd is coming from New South Wales, from Queensland, from South Australia and West Australia, but really coming down from the northern states. So it is going to be huge. Now, it's going to be huge because the 49ers landed today. They've come out a week in advance. LA is coming basically the day before. But it's fair to say that the linesman, Nick Bosa, probably needs a little bit more education on what he's about to enjoy in Melbourne, Australia.
2: Not really. I don't know much about Australia, to be honest. I heard they have good coffee, so I'll try and take advantage of that and have some good coffee. I think there's some nature exhibits. Check out, maybe.
1: Coffee and nature. So he really doesn't know much. At least he didn't go with the koala line, Ed. But someone who does know a lot about Australia is our very own punter in Jack Bomeister, who is with the LA Rams. So he's over there and he's joining us on the line. Jack, firstly, it's glad that we have someone on the team that knows something about Australia. How are you?
3: Yeah, good, guys. Thanks for having me on.
0: And Jack's a boy from Bendigo and country Victoria. So, mate, what does it mean for you to come back and, as a kid who grew up playing AFL football, to actually get out and run out onto the MCG, but wearing the livery of the LA Rams? It's unbelievable.
3: You obviously don't really grow up dreaming of playing on the MCG for the LA Rams. I'm a Carlton supporter, so me and Dad would go to the footy, and you obviously dream of running out for the Blues. But to say it's some kind of weird dream is definitely... You could go down that path for sure.
0: Well, as it turns out, the Blues are playing tonight and the next game that will be played on the MCG will be you. So there you go. There's a nice little connection there.
1: Talk to us about, we know what the hype's like here in Melbourne and in Australia. People are really pumped for it. What's it like for the team? And are people hitting you up as a resident Aussie saying, mate, what can we expect?
3: Yeah, definitely guys are kind of asking. I know we have a short time there, the Rams, but I've just been telling everyone how good the MCG is.
0: Back to you, though, Jack. A great career. You started at Michigan State, went to Utah, played at Texas, and I actually saw you play against my son playing at the famous Shoe at Ohio State. It was great. Jack was one punter and my son was the other. So two boys from Victoria playing for Ohio State versus Texas. And in a lot of ways, this game in Melbourne has given you the opportunity to get onto the roster.
1: Mm.
3: Yeah, absolutely. I actually started with the 49ers after the draft and then got waived 2 weeks after camp and then was kind of driving back to LA to stay with my girlfriend's family and got the call on the way back and said, how quickly can you get to LA? So
1: you're like, I'm already on my way.
3: So it's been a bit of a journey so far, but you kind of just come over here with a goal and try and stick to that goal, and it's worked out so far. So
1: just how many people are going to be involved in making this work and taking a game? And this is not a dead rubber. This is an actual start of season game for NFL. In order to make that work, how many people are going to be on the plane and what sort of organization has it taken?
3: Yeah, I think Qantas, like, they chartered two A380s. So
1: wow.
3: It's a pretty big operation. Obviously, sport over here is just 100 times the eyeballs and everything, the market. So America knows how to do sport, and obviously getting to bring that to Melbourne, I just think it's so good for Australia to have this opportunity.

0: two of the best teams in the NFL. They're divisional rivals. So, yeah, it's going to be awesome.
1: And they're all coming out. All the past champions are coming out, Jerry Rice and everyone. By the way, they've got the extra large pajamas ready for you on the Qantas flight.
0: I've heard, yeah.
1: They've had to sew about five extra large together to get on some of the linesmen and the linebackers and things like that. And, hey, just quickly, for those who love the game, were you, if you get a chance, if you're out there, were you kick, drop, punts or spirals?
0: Good question. We'll see how the conditions are and if we get a game, but probably go with the spiral.
1: Yeah, okay, great. What I can't wait for more than anything is Jack running out as the Australian on the team for the LA Rams.
2: The boy from Bendigo running out on the G playing NFL, things that have never been said before.
1: And running out on our fabulous MCG, which has seen everything from the first ever test match, the first ever one-day international, the first Olympic Games in the Southern Hemisphere. And tell your American mates as well, Jack, they don't know this, but they get really fired up about this, that during World War II, the MCG was known as Camp Murphy, which was the last place that the American GIs smelt freedom before they went to fight in the Pacific.
2: Oh, wow.
1: and fought and beat the Japanese to turn the Pacific War and defend Australia. And they love hearing that story. That's the MCG.
0: Yeah.
1: Something special, mate.
2: And 100,000 people going bonkers.
1: Exactly. Jack, good on you, buddy. Great to have an Aussie out there. Continued success in everything you do. And
2: you've sold me the Rams. We're on board.
1: Thanks
2: we
1: for
2: can't
1: spending
2: wait to see
1: time
2: you.
1: This year on Gold Sport. Good on you, buddy.
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5: 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There has been a breakdown on the Ring Road Greensboro bound at Boundary Road. The middle lane is affected there, as well as a crash in Narre Warren on the Princes Highway at Narre Warren North Road. Traffic's quite heavy in both directions there. Renovating. 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
9: Oh, yes. It's you, Taryn.
10: Oh, my God.
11: You are a winner.
9: You are a winner. You'll be there watching Ice House.
10: I actually can't believe you.
9: Up close and personal.
10: Oh, look, honestly, just to be there would be... I can't wait. 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

0: Welcome back to Gold Sport. And Abby, one of my heroes died during the week, the now late great Tony Mundine. As a young kid coming through, when Lionel Rose won the World Championship in 1967, a couple of weeks after the referendum which gave citizenship, believe it or not, to Indigenous Australians in Australia, the whole of Melbourne shut down for this superstar Lionel Rose coming back. Later on, there was a great fighter called Hector Thompson and then this other bloke called Tony Mundine, who we all barrack for, who was unbelievable. He was the only Australian fighter to have hold Australian titles in four weight divisions.
1: Wow.
0: He fought 96 fights for 80 wins, including 64 KOs between 1969 and 1984, a huge career, and was unlucky in the world title fight that he had to get beaten by one of the pound-for-pound best fighters in the world, a guy called Carlos Monzon, which we'll talk to Barry Michael about in a few moments' time. He passed away this week. His son, Anthony Mundine, had this to say.
2: Lost one of my best mates, but I genuinely want to say thanks to the public and all the messages. I'll try and get back to you, but there's so many. I really appreciate the family, really appreciate the love and support that you guys have been showing.
0: And giving the eulogy tomorrow at Redfern is the former super featherweight world champion and my great old friend, Barry Michael, who joins us on the line. Go, Baz.
3: How are you, my old Baron partner? You going all right?
0: We'll get to that a little bit later on, old pal. You've done what a lot of people have done, wanted to do, Barry, get me in the ring and flog me. But, Barry, you were in TV ringside. I used to watch it as a boy. It was one of the biggest shows on Australian television when boxing absolutely dominated. And I thought one of the greatest things, I didn't realise it at the time, I was only a little boy, but in retrospect, people like Tony Mundine, Hector Thompson, and, of course, the great Lionel Rose did more to bring Australia and Indigenous Australia together than just about anything else, didn't they? They were unbelievable.
3: Couldn't agree with you more, mate. You know, Lionel was actually my inspiration at 13 when I saw him win the World Championship in Tokyo, living in the Commission Flats in Williamtown. And from then on, I just was obsessed with Tony and boxing, and then the other great Indigenous fighters. Hector was a very unlucky bloke. He was unlucky, a bit like Tony Mundine Senior, who never won a world title.
0: Mate, tell me what it was like in those days. I mean, Lionel, to me, was just unbelievable. And then when I found out he buried for Collingwood later on.
1: Oh, there you go.
0: That was it, as you said.
3: Let me tell you.
1: He was in your corner.
0: There was Bob Rose, Kevin Rose and Lionel Rose.
3: Yeah. With Lionel, he was, as I said, he was my idol. When I was 19, I started sparring him and he was, you know, ex-world champion at that time. But of all the guys, I've sparred thousands around the world and, you know, had a lot of fights. No one had reflexes like Lionel. This particular day, they had the TV cameras there and he's in front of me like a cobra and all of a sudden he goes, boom, boom, boom, boom, boom, triple left hook, right hand crash, flush on my chin, and my mouth guard hit the wall about 20 feet away. Serious. Years later, we were having a drink together and he said to me, yeah, didn't effing take me long to realise I couldn't effing hurt you.
0: Well, that's the thing I was going to say. Barry's, you know, known as Cementhead, but also had one of the greatest defences of all time and would use his head sometimes as his third hand. He'd
1: just take a little bit
0: of a headbutt on the way through. Baz, who fixed a few up. But, mate, take us back to Tony Mundine, though, and what are you going to say tomorrow if you can just give us an insight into your eulogy?
3: Pretty much what you said, that already, you know, that he won, he's the only Australian to win, you know, Australian titles in four divisions.

0: you know, fought the great Carlos Monzon for the world middleweight title, was probably the greatest Australian never to win a world title. And but outside the ring, never touched alcohol in his life, never had a drink. A great ambassador for the Indigenous in Australia and the Indigenous race. And, you know, just an absolute freak. He was, his power was incredible. You know, 96 professional fights. It's amazing. And he was just such a humble, nice person. I've never, ever heard anyone say a bad word about him.
1: I've got to admit, when I got this gig doing Gold Sport, people asked me what it was like to go toe-to-toe with Eddie. You've got the real answer, Barry. Can you give me any hot tips? What's the weak point? How does one spar with Eddie Maguire?
0: You've got to watch his jab to the body, which I taught him, and then right hand over the top. We'd go through punches, I'd call them, you know, left, right, left, right, hook, go under this, counter that. And then I'd say, all right, have a bit of a crack at me. And this particular, and I'd shown him how to throw the jab to the body and come over the top with the right hand, which, anyway, he did it perfectly. And he hit me flush on the chin and it shook me. Don't worry, he hit me hard. He goes, you can have the BMW.
2: You know, George, like, I'm in the ring with a world champion.
1: With Cementhead. Yeah. You've knocked out Cementhead.
2: Well, I knew he'd had a big night. Anyway, I hit him with this beautiful...
1: A wobbly Cementhead.
2: I faked with the left of the body, jabbed him up and came over the top with an overhand right. And I actually just pulled it a little bit in time because Barry's eyes rolled in his head.
1: No.
2: And I thought, I'm down. I just grabbed him, hugged him and said, have the car. It's all yours, Ben.
1: So that's how you get the car. All right, I'm on it.
2: It's always fond memories, mate. You're the first person I ever interviewed with a television microphone in my hand. You fight when you won the world championship against our old mate Lester Ellis, all these great names. And really, it took me back to so many wonderful opportunities and times that we had over the years and thinking about the great Tony Mundine. His work as a humanitarian, and it wasn't put on anything. He was just a humanitarian who shared himself with everybody and was just a guiding light for so many people, black, white, didn't matter, but particularly for the kids in Redfern. He's a legend. And, mate, do your best tomorrow. Step into the ring, keep your hands up and go hard as you always have, Baz.
0: Thanks very much, Eddie. Thank you, guys.
1: What a great chat that was. And you're limbered up. You're ready for a big weekend now. I've not seen you move like that in studio for a while.
2: I'll be a human dynamo for about 3 seconds. Call me Kid Candle. One blow and I'm out. I'm that bad. I sell advertising on the soles of my shoes so you can see them when I'm lying down in the ring.
1: That is all of those are absolute zingers. Have a great weekend. I can't wait to chat to you Monday.
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15: Hi, I'm Georgia Love. A CFMEU delegate has been charged with drug trafficking, allegedly on and through Victorian construction sites. The police task force set up to probe corruption in the building industry raided three properties this morning, arresting two men and a woman on suspicion of importing and trafficking illegal drugs. Well, a 66-year-old man has been arrested over multiple flashing incidents in the state's southeast. A number of women have made complaints over the past 10 months of a man exposing himself at the Berwick Springs Wetland Reserve in Narrewarren. A 66-year-old was arrested at his home in Narrewarren South this morning, charged with sexual exposure. There's a ray of hope in flood-ravaged Nepal, with two workers pulled alive from a hydropower tunnel 9 days after the region was inundated. The number of Australians missing has fallen to 36 after two more were found safe and well overnight. Our treasurer's told the ABC it's a relief, but there's still more to be done.
16: Good news that two Australians have been located overnight. We are concerned for the 36 who are still unaccounted for.
15: And the San Francisco 49ers have touched down in Melbourne. Next Friday, we'll see history made when the MCG hosts the first ever in-season NFL game down under between the 49ers and the LA Rams. It's said to be a big economic booster for Victoria, with plenty of US fans also making the trip.
17: I don't got words. I'm ecstatic. It's so much fun. I can't wait to see the city, meet the people, and just enjoy some good NFL football.
15: That audio from Seven. Some of the players are planning to head to the G tonight to get a taste of what we call football.
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15: Dane Zorko says the Lions are wary after the strength and unity Sydney showed in the game against North just days after the Pullman Hotel scandal broke. The Star Lion expecting more of the same tomorrow.
18: The resilience they

0: showed in that game was a group that was determined and galvanised more than ever. Having that superpower that your team comes together like that and you're playing for one another is a really dangerous thing to have.
1: The second and third place teams face off at the SCG tomorrow arvo. Then at 7:30, the Crows host the Bulldogs at home. Adelaide bringing back Callum Archie, while Will Lewis steps in for Bulldog Matt Kennedy, who was concussed in the wildcard win over the Pies. Tonight, of course, it's all at the G, a knockout round between the Cats and the Blues. 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
1: Showers tonight, tomorrow rain and a top of 19. Shower or two Sunday and 17. Right now in the city it's 15 degrees. And life feels better with gold. 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
5: 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It is Friday, so we've got our Friday recommendations coming up. We call it Double Thumbs Up. We know what it's like on a Friday. There's too much choice of all these different TV shows and movies for you to stream. We cut through all that. Double Thumbs Up coming up next here on the Christian O'Connell Show.

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1: 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This is DC. Hey. Okay. Let's just step back from the mic a bit, okay? Today's show is dropping. It's dropped, okay? Lanterns is fantastic. Started also watching the brand new season of The Gentlemen. The way it works with Double Thumbs Up, if we don't like a show, we don't talk about it. That's all we've got to say with The Gentlemen. 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

0: Christian O'Connell Show. 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

0: 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Significant delays expected. 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

0: 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Who are we kidding? Of course we do. Because like you, we know there's good gig tickets. There's great gig tickets. 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
1: I went into Dimmock's and I was in there signing copies of my new book on script. This woman shuffles up to me. Would you better recommend a book? 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
1: 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The guy goes, you're the world's worst salesman. 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

0: City Lights, the bridge, and Australia's unofficial anthem echoing across the water. This September, Gold presents iHeart Live. Ice House on the Harbour, live at Fleet Steps. It's the kind of night that doesn't come around very often. And Gold's got the kind of tickets money can't buy. Watch the sound check, take a behind-the-scenes tour, and settle into your premium seats. Every morning, Christian O'Connell reveals the winning song. Every Friday, Jonesy and Amanda make the winning call. There's five golden tickets to win.
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1: No, I don't want to hear about the gynecologist called that. Keep it to yourself. This is a PG family show. Standards. Mind your P's and Q's, please. Hell of a name, though. What branding? All right. Is your name, or maybe it's someone you know, linked to their job? It's a phenomenon called nominative determinism. Christian, we see a pediatric orthopedic doctor for our daughter, Dr. Little.
2: Oh.
1: Perfect. Right. That's a really warm, friendly name for a child doctor, isn't it? Christian, we've lived in two different suburbs. The first one, we had the local butcher, Gary Ham.
2: Right.
1: We changed suburbs. Gary Lamb.
0: Do they know each other? The two Garys? Hammy and Lammy?
2: Ham and Lamb.
1: That is beautiful. Thank you very much. Christian, I'm a teacher. We have a food tech teacher, Miss Cook.
2: Right.
1: P teacher, Mr. Sweatman. Christian, my dad.

0: dentist as Dr. Mola.
1: Oh.
0: Christian, today, you know, the I Feel Like Chicken Tonight people also have a stroganoff version. Guess what it's called? You guessed it. I Feel Like Stroganoff Tonight.
1: How do they do it?
0: How do they do it? Christian, I used to have a dentist called Dr. Lipshutz. Good morning, Christian. Mark here in New South Wales. We had a patient on our ward called Mr. Chicken. His doctor, a doctor, what are the odds? Dr. Ingham.
1: Great.
0: Christian, I once had a colonoscopy. This is from Wendy, from a Dr. Ring. Ian's on the line now. He's got a great one as well. Good morning, Ian. Welcome to the show.
2: Good morning, guys. How are you?
0: I'm good, Ian. So, a name linked to a job. You've got a great one. What is it?
2: Oh, it's very amusing. It's always amused me. A Catholic archbishop in Manila in the Philippines named Cardinal Sin.
0: Incredible. It's like something from a kid's TV show or a movie. Yes, Cardinal Sin. Amazing.
2: Gold.
0: Yeah, that's a great one. Ian, thank you very much for sharing. Have a great day.
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0: Hey, I'm Christian, and here's the real tea. 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And Australians get properness too. It's why

0: Yorkshire tea is made with such care. So let's hear it. 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

0: Christian O'Connell's show. During the next 20 minutes, I'm looking for your stories. Have you ever bought anything from someone famous? If you have, give us a call. 13 55 22. Intern Pete has a peach of a story.
1: Oh, yeah.
0: So who did you buy something off?
1: Yeah, this is a big story. I think it was at 93, 94, Geelong, Victoria. Basically, for context, any AFL player back in the 90s, 80s, they'd all have to have side jobs because they weren't paid really a lot of money at all.
0: But I know, it's bizarre. Yeah. There's so many players I play who were like playing at the weekend and then during the week were plumbers.
1: Yeah.
0: So go around like houses and people would have a go at them about how crap they were at the weekend.
1: Right. Because I think
0: if Messi had also had a carpet business as well.
1: He probably does, to be fair. No, it's basically everyone in Geelong, because there was a lot of car yards around Geelong, so everyone who played for the Geelong Cats pretty much was a car salesman on the side, basically, right? So people would go down and buy cars from AFL players, and I couldn't believe this. It was 93, 94, and you would not believe it, Ken Hinckley, former AFL player, now
0: he's got
1: coach.
0: The Tassie job.
1: Yes, right. He sold us it was a white car anyway, some Ford Falcon or something or other. And we lived off that clout for years. We would drive up like, yep, Ken Hinckley sold us this
0: car. That would have been
1: car.
0: Actually back in the day. Even now, if they made like NRL and AFL players sell cars,
1: yes.
0: Only cars during the week, that would be a big story.
1: I totally would. I'm almost trying to envision it now because I just remember a celebrity we've got a celebrity's car. Like in my head as a kid.
0: I can't imagine any other major sporting code in the world where not that long ago, only a couple of decades ago, the players, A-team players and talented players were selling cars during the week.
1: Yeah. Isn't it crazy?
2: It's crazy.
1: I love it so much. It was just it's such a big story of our time growing up. No one else. What celebrity, did you get that car off?
0: Yeah,
1: no
0: once
1: one
0: else. You pull out the Ken Hinckley car.
1: Yes.
0: It's a name. It's a brand. It's a way of being.
1: Yeah, how would you describe that? So very big in Victoria, right?
2: I guess Ricky Stewart in terms of temperament and career would be the NRL equivalent.
1: Yeah.
0: I wouldn't mess with Ken Hinckley.
1: Oh, no.
0: He doesn't suffer fools. And also, the name Ken is I think that's why he's got the job, not just his incredible resume, but the name Ken is a dependable caretaker in life.
1: Oh, yeah.
2: I agree.
0: No, it is. He's a dependable uncle. Uncle Ken's going to come around and jumpstart your car.
1: Oh, yeah.
0: You trust a Ken, don't you, in life?
1: Ken has jumper leads for sure in his car.
0: 100% does as well. He has, yeah.
1: Oh, now I want to know if Ken
0: Hinckley
1: has. He's
0: also got a big ladder that you could probably borrow as well.
2: Yes.
0: If you're doing Ken, Uncle Ken will come over and do your cutting.
2: Yes.
0: He'll sort that out for you.
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0: A great song makes me feel
1: live. 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
0: Yeah, it puts me in a good mood.
2: I'll hear a song on Gold and I'll just be like, oh, I love this song.
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0: Christian O'Connell show. Have you ever brought anything from somebody famous, Christian? I can't get through on the lines right now. But I ended up with Bruce McAvaney's spearfishing gear.
1: Wow.
0: Shut the show down.
1: Wow. I can't imagine Bruce McAvaney spearfishing.
0: Not just that. How the producer's not putting that through? You should get a fast pass. You've got a story like that. Wow. All right, have you ever brought something from someone famous? Let's go to the lines right now. Morning, Erica.
2: Hi, Christian. How are you going?
0: I'm good. Welcome to the show, Erica. Thanks for calling.
2: Thank you.
0: So what did you get and who did you get it from?
2: I have a top that Kylie Minogue wore on Neighbours.
0: Wow. A top? Do you mean like a shirt or a blouse?
2: Like a tank top, singlet top.
0: How do you get hold of that?
2: Well, actually, it was back in the late 80s. They were just selling off some of the clothes, the costumes they wore on Neighbours. And wow. I bought it for $5.
0: Listen, if it was Elton John's wardrobe or someone like that, Liberace, I'd understand it. But some of the cast from... Have you got Mrs. Mangle's dress?
2: No, I haven't.
0: No, I don't. I'm not trying to sell it to you.
3: How much did you pay for it, Erica?
2: I paid $5.
0: And that's a Sotheby's auction, yes?
2: Yes, and they've got, on the label, they've got Charlene written on it. I wish I could prove that it was her, you know, that it actually belonged to her.
0: I might just start selling some of my wife's clothes, you know, and just say it's from Name is Right, Charlene on it. Erica, thank you very much for your story.
2: No worries. Thanks, Christian. Have a good day.
0: Bye. Thanks. Phil, good morning, Phil.
4: Good morning, Christian and team.
0: Hey, Phil, welcome to the show. So what did you buy and who did you get it from?
4: It wasn't me, but it was my ex-girlfriend Nancy's father had John Lennon's snooker table in his house.
0: This is incredible. What a story. John Lennon's snooker table.
4: In his house in Kew, yes.
3: Now, Phil, forgive my cynicism.
0: Hey, but I just you believed a top that had Charlene sprawled in the care instructions by the dry cleaning only label?
3: I just have questions. How did it get into his ownership?
4: Nancy invited me around, and I was playing. I said, "Can we have a game of snooker?" And she said, "Yes." And I had the beer on the table. And her father come down and he said, "Can you please take that beer off the table?" And he goes, "It actually belonged to John Lennon." And I went, "Ooh, oh, yeah." And he had it for a long time, apparently.
0: Yeah,
3: how did he get it?
0: Yeah. Listen, we know how he got it, right? Let him have his story, okay?
3: I know, I want to find... I'm sure there's more to this. I'm sure.
0: What, you think he's got official papers? It ain't John Lennon's, okay?
3: What do you mean?
0: Well, come on.
3: Come on.
0: I could be selling anything, like some old stuff. That's John Lennon's. From Abbey Road Studios. Let's go to Jacob now. Morning, Jacob.
5: Good morning, Christian. How are you?
0: I'm good, Jacob. Welcome to the show. Thanks for calling in. All right, so what not famous person did you get something from?
5: Well, it's probably a bit bigger than John Lennon, but I didn't really buy it. It's more what I picked up. I was driving, I was, you know, the

0: cost of living, Christian. We all need furniture.
1: Absolutely,
0: and
1: we
0: I'll throw a chest of drawers.
1: John Lennon selling his snooker table. You know he needs that. He's
0: John, John Lennon. Who's that compared to the guy I'm thinking about? I picked up a wardrobe off the side of the road, and I was going, I'm struggling to get it on. A medium-sized chest of drawers, timber, lovely timber.
1: Beautiful.
0: And who comes out? Guy Sebastian. He came out, rolled the sleeves up, helped me load it on.
1: What a man.
0: Lovely man. He didn't have the afro at that point. It was 2 years ago. So no afro, so not as good, but still.
1: What a legend. Not only that he's giving away medium-sized set of drawers, but actually helped you load it as well.
0: Of course. Like, I was shocked. I was shocked, but what a man.
2: What a man.
1: You know, would John Lennon have done that in his heyday? We never know. Help someone load a snooker table must weigh a ton.
2: He's our John Lennon.
0: What I've heard, John Lennon, selfish, Guy Sebastian, man of the people.
1: Brilliant story. Very well told, Jacob. Have a great day. Thanks for calling.
0: Thank you very much.
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0: Christian O'Connell Show. Not in my house. What were you denied? What was not allowed in your house when you were growing up? You can text me 0475-031043. At the moment, our favourite one is young Jen Evans. Two parts to this. Wasn't allowed to sit in her own bed because it would leave a bum imprint in the bedding. I've never heard of such a thing.
1: God forbid.
0: And look messy. Teenage bedrooms are meant to look messy. She was also, she had to eat cheeses with a spoon.
2: That's the worst.
0: She didn't get that finger tight. Some of these are incredible. Nicole, Christian, we weren't allowed to stir our Neapolitan ice cream because our parents didn't like the sound of the scraping of the spoon and the bowls. That's from Nicole. What were they, monks? Must be silence all time in the Zen house. Santo, as soon as my mum finished washing the dishes and sink after dinner, we were not allowed to use any glasses or cutlery for the rest of the night.
1: Oh. Use your hands.
0: I'm done for the day. I kind of get it, Santo. Damien, we weren't allowed inside the house during daylight hours on the weekend.
1: What?
0: I think we know what mum and dad were up to.
1: Making some more Damien's.
0: Yeah, you don't want to. You didn't want to be there during the day. Christian, we weren't allowed to have McDonald's. That's from Ash. Christian, we had a man that came round in a van full of crates of soda. Everyone on our street bought these bottles every week, but we were never allowed.
2: Yeah.
0: All we could hear was the clinking of the Joyce bottles, but they were never delivered for us. That is heartbreaking.
2: Yeah, the soft drink man, I remember that. Yes. We weren't allowed it.
0: And this person just messaged about a couple of minutes later going, I'm just halfway, chugging my first can of Coke of the day.
2: The
0: pendulum's gone too far the other way now. I know you can do it now. Christian, we had soft drinks stored in the little bar fridge, but we are never allowed to drink them because they were only for special occasions. Then when we finally had a special occasion, we weren't allowed to drink them because they were for the adults. Do you remember just as a kid growing up, this actually really annoys me, how much referential treatment was given the adults?
1: Yes.
0: Yeah. Oh, no, that's the adults room in there.
2: Whoa,
0: whoa, whoa. Oh, no, those glasses are for the adults. No, that's the good china. That's the adults room. Yeah. Now the kids have... They're in charge just to touch and break anything of yours.
1: Yeah. The inmates run the prison.
0: A couple of weeks ago, I was looking for... I've got this rare, limited edition Led Zepp T-shirt, right? And I was looking for it. And I couldn't find it. It was like, I know I haven't lost that. I put it in my family group chat. None of you have seen my Led Zeppelin T-shirt. One of my daughters said when she popped back home briefly the other day, she went into my wardrobe and took it.
1: That is a violation.
0: Just took it. Don't I have any rights? No, none.
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9: 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Yeah, I got one of those. Don't die.
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0: Christian O'Connell's show, Signs You're an Adult. Christian, my name is Monique. I've listened to you since 2020. I'm 24. When I first got my license, I had you all on. I was told listening to Gold now makes you an adult. Oh. It's a station for grown-ups, you know? If you're a child, then you've got Nova, you know? Christian, Signs You're an Adult, you get overly excited about visiting a Coles or Woolies that isn't your normal one.
1: Oh, my God, that's so true. When you're on holiday. Ooh, they have the aisles here like this.
2: Yes.
1: They have selections that we don't in my one.
3: No, we don't have this one
2: at all.
1: Extra excited if it's been recently refurbished as well. Oh, my God, Kate, that is such a brilliant one. Sorry, Patsy, what were you saying, mate?
2: No, I was just going to say, every time we go to Hamilton Island, the favourite part for our teenager is the IGA there.
1: I know, it's the same with my daughters. When we go away anywhere, they want to go to a local IGA to go and get your holiday snacks.
2: Because they've got different stuff.
1: Yes, that's it. Yes. These are great, Katie, the joy you get from using a bin chute.
3: Mm. Oh.
1: They should have them in amusement parks. Some of them are for the grown-ups. Brad, the joy of using a slow cooker.
2: I feel
1: so bad. I still use... You know, the air fryer. Everyone was all involved in air fryers. I still have the air fryer, but I feel so bad now because I've returned to my true original love, the slow cooker.
3: Slow cooker.
1: Oh, God,
3: wondering
1: that's a
3: eyes.
1: Good thing. Yeah, yeah. I just got bedazzled by something else. Erin got gifted a mop for my birthday and was happy about that. Emma, Christian, I've started moisturising my elbows and knees now. You're right. There's a certain age where you have to do that. Yes. You get dry elbows.
3: You never buy hand cream as a 16-year-old.
1: No, you don't, do you? No. That's a game for grown-ups. You have a lot more lotions and sort of potions the older you get. The size of the medicine cabinet, this gets bigger. There's things to keep you... lubricated.
3: Yes.
1: And just now I have a drawer in the kitchen, my wife and I do, for all our various vitamins.
3: Mm, yes. A whole drawer, wow.
1: A whole drawer. Yeah. We're getting low on fish oil. Can you get some more? Have you had my nighttime magnesium? All right, signs you're an adult. You have very strong opinions on mattress and pillow firmness.
3: Oh, 100%.
1: I checked into the Airbnb Sunday. The first thing I did is sit on that bed. Oh, no. It's a soggy one.
2: No.
1: This is... I'll be paying a price for this. I've already booked in to see my chiropractor.
2: Oh, no.
3: The older you get, the firmer the mattress
1: it's gotta
3: has to be.
1: It's got to be rock hard.
3: Yeah.
1: Soon I'll just be sleeping on the floor within years.
3: Caitlin and I, so we're staying in a hotel. We made a special trip downstairs to the lobby to see if we could get a thinner pillow because we were worried our necks would be at too sharp of an angle for our sleep. And so we did. They gave us thinner pillows.
1: I didn't know it was an option.
3: Yeah,
1: you can ask for thinner pillows.
3: At certain hotels, there is a pillow menu.
2: Oh, God,
1: I think I'm very close to taking my beloved Spinelli's pillow when I leave home now. I miss it.
2: Yeah.
1: And also, there's nothing worse than a pillow that's barely a pillow.
3: Yes.
1: You know, it's all just lost its pillowness.
3: As soon as you put your head on it, it just...
1: it's like marshmallow.
3: Yeah.
1: You know, just... Pat

0: See, what's it for you? Sign you're an adult.
1: Does this make me old and an adult that I still use Iron Aid in which to, you know, like Fabulon and the like to iron shirts?
0: No. I still use that as well, Patsy.
1: Well,
0: yeah.
1: I'm not sure.
0: Spray starch. No, I use it for whenever I'm ironing a shirt.
1: Yeah, right.
0: It's got a reassuring like a smell to it.
1: Yeah, it's
0: that
1: got
0: I really
1: a lovely
0: like.
1: Scent. I've yes. got my 15-year-old back
0: I always smell
1: today.
0: Like it. It smells like I imagine I'm running a dry cleaner's.
1: It
0: does. It has that smell. No, I'm the same. I still use that.
1: I'm not sure if people are because I had to go to 3 supermarkets yesterday to find the stuff.
0: Oh, do you think people aren't using it
1: anymore? I don't think people are
0: You're
1: using
0: right.
1: it.
0: The young generation these
1: yes.
0: days, they don't mind it. They don't want a starchy, well-pressed iron shirt.
1: Flat-out ironing.
2: I've never heard of it. As someone from a younger generation, I've never heard of Iron Aid.
0: But would you iron a shirt?
2: Mm. Yes.
0: You would? Yeah, well, what would you use?
2: Just the iron.
1: Oh, no.
0: Oh,
1: no. You need the starch.
2: No, and the iron's got the little squirter.
0: No. That's simply water.
1: Yes.
0: No.
2: Do you need
0: spray starch.
2: Yes.
0: Get a nice starchy collar, young man.
2: No, wouldn't it make it too crisp?
0: No, I want it crisp. I want it crisp.
1: Like fresh.
0: I want it like I'm in Wolf of Wall Street. Matthew McConaughey, yes. I want it crisp. I reckon that they're phasing it out because people aren't using it enough anymore.
1: No, well, they're obviously not because you can't
0: blame
1: AI.
0: It's
1: hard to get.
0: They're too busy on that AI to iron a shirt.
2: Hey, while we're on iron chat, I've actually bought a brand new type of iron I never knew.
0: You got steam iron?
2: No, I have a wireless iron, cordless iron.
1: Oh, I've seen those.
0: What do you mean? It won't have so much power.
2: And it is actually pretty powerful.
0: No. You've got no spray starch and you've got no power. No.
2: It means
0: you know what you are, Rio? You're a cordless iron.
2: Well, it means the cord doesn't get tangled up in the shirt while you're twisting it around.
0: Yeah, but
2: you're so free.
0: I like the fact that the iron is a really unfriendly experience. It's actually a pain in the backside. You've got to get that old ironing board out and that flimsy legs and jack it up and hook it in.
2: As soon as you get it right, then the cord gets caught
0: yes,
2: on
0: it does.
2: The shirt. And it
0: that thick old cord as well. Like a big old brown snake you got to wrestle with. I like all that. It's all part of it.
2: No, you try the cordless iron.
0: No,
2: I love
0: it. Have not enough power. No, not enough power.
2: It gets hot.
0: It won't get hot. No, it'll be lukewarm. Your generation can't handle the heat.
2: This is a real lukewarm iron one.
0: Anyway, what are we talking
1: about?
0: Billowing
1: steam in the laundry. I need the windows all steamed up when I iron.
0: Okay. So, let's take a break, everyone. Get a little bit steamed up in here now.
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Christian O'Connell Show. Okay, we're doing signs you're an adult. Christian, you know when you're an adult, when the most exciting part of a night out is getting home and going to bed. This was me telling my daughter's 22nd. They all went on clubbing. I went home, put my trackadacks on, watched a terrible sports documentary, and I was so happy. So happy. Being in a nightclub is too loud.

0: But I can't even have a conversation here. I don't even know what these music is that these kids are playing these days. What's that weird smell everywhere? Christian, signs you're an adult. This is a brilliant one. Constantly wondering about how much milk there is in the fridge.
1: Yes.
0: That's my wife and I. That's sexting for us. Chris, how much milk have we got in the fridge? Do I need to buy a leech on the way home? Chris, can you get some milk on the way home? You would think we'd just live on milk, nothing else. That's a great one. Well done. Christian, I'm 24. I don't own an iron.
2: Come on.
0: I use a hair straightener.
1: No way.
0: This is the beginning of the end of civilization.
2: No.
0: Oh, dear.
2: Christian,
0: we recently went on holiday to Japan. My husband and I split up for the day. He purchased a Pokemon merch, and I spent my money buying sushi and fish-shaped sponges for our kitchen. Definitely signs, well, one of you's an adult. This is Cam. Christian, and signs you're, when you find the best car park at the shopping centre, it's next to a place where people can't park and damage your car. I know what you mean. Yes. Christian, good morning. Signs you're an adult. Looking at calendar, seeing there are no plans for this coming this weekend and getting very excited about a weekend of planned nothing. That's from Chris. Christian, signs you're an adult. When you find a discussion about irons and ironing unusually interesting, even, dare I say, captivating.

0: Christian O'Connell's show. Time for this morning's Time Waster. Today on International Monkey Day, we're looking for your monkey movies. The producers have handed me the top five most famous monkeys of all time.
1: Oh, goodness.
0: Hot topic. I like it. Who do you think is in there? Patson Rio. Famous monkeys of all time. Who comes to mind?
2: What was that monkey off the Clint Eastwood movie?
0: Clyde.
2: Yes, Clyde.
0: Right, and so the big orangutan, isn't it? Right-hand turn, Clyde. I love those movies. Any which way but loose. In the Power Five.
2: Oh.
3: The first monkey in space.
0: Yes, boom, number one. Albert the Second.
3: Great name for an astronaut monkey.
0: Great name, but terrible job.
3: Oh, yeah, I guess.
0: At number two, Bubbles.
2: Yeah, oh. Michael Jackson's monkey.
0: Yep. Number three, Harambe at number four.
3: Harambe!
0: I know. They just made these up. At four, a fictional one, Marcel, Ross's pet monkey in Friends.
3: Yeah,
0: you remember?
3: Yeah.
0: And at number five, Congo the Painting Chimp.
3: I'm not familiar.
0: Never heard of him. Created over 400 abstract paintings. Anyway. Even sold one to Picasso.
3: He sold a painting to Picasso is impressive.
0: That should be at number one. Yeah. If you're that good at art, Picasso goes, bloody, I mean, I'm good, but there's levels to this. What's your name? Congo, I'll buy it off you. That's a

0: Well, that should be about Ross's one in France, who just did nothing other than sit on his shoulder.
1: Anyway, didn't I care that much about the top five power rankings of shoots, but I really do, turns out. All right, we're looking for your monkey movies. Be careful with monkeys, no laughing business. Ripped Face Off.
2: Oh, no. Dear. Oh, my goodness. Silver.
1: The Big Baboonski.
2: Gold.
1: Throw Kaká from the train.
2: Silver Plus.
1: Gone Gorilla. Not Gone Girl, Gone Gorilla. Mystery surrounds this story.
2: Silver Plus.
1: Ape Fear.
2: Gold.
1: No Donkey Kong Country for Old Men.
2: Silver Plus.
1: Saving Primate Ryan.
2: Gold.
1: And Seven was a chilling old movie.
2: Oh, I hate
1: wasn't
2: that
1: it?
2: On that movie. Actually, gives me nightmares.
1: But don't worry, I've got a better one. Seven Monkeys Jumping on the Bed.
2: Now, that is a much better
1: no
2: movie.
1: No more monkeys jumping on the bed. You heard what the doctor said. Mama's just called him.
2: Gold. Oh, I hate that movie. So I still have
1: just
2: nightmares
1: awful.
2: About it.
1: That box.
2: What? Don't. I genuinely.
1: Here's we should have realised then, Spacey.
2: The clues were pretty right in there, front of her.
1: Hiding in plain sight. Anyway.
2: Much nicer movie, though.
1: Yeah, what you got?
2: Deep Chimpact. Little Albert the Second up in space.
1: Now we know his name. Yeah, right, Silver.
2: Have you seen that movie about the mafia monkeys?
1: Oh, yeah.
2: Baboon Doc Saints. Oh, that's actually really good.
1: Bronze.
2: This gorilla's got to do a big talk during wartime.
1: Oh, yeah?
2: It's King Kong's speech.
1: No, that's good.
2: Won an Oscar for it.
1: Gold. King Kong's speech.
2: And R.I.P., she did a lot of good work, but her best work was Good Ol' Hunting.
1: Oh, wow. To Jane Goodall. Yes, very smart. All right, gold for that. What have you got there? Monkey movies.
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6: 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It's you, Taryn.
7: 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Oh, my gosh.
8: You are a winner.
6: You are a winner. You'll be there watching Ice House.
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7: 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This is so exciting.
6: 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You're going to love yourself sick, Taryn. 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

0: 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We're looking for your monkey movies. Rio, you're primed and ready to mark.
1: I'm primate and ready to mark.
0: Oh, my God. This guy's got the zingers. A baboon with a view.
1: Gold.
0: Well done, Tracy. King Kong and I.
1: Gold.
0: Not Forgiven. Great Western, that. Unforgiven.
1: Silver.
0: Monkey Largo.
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0: I Know What You Did with the Last Banana.
1: Gold.
0: She's the Mandrill.
1: Silver.
0: Any Given Sunday.
1: Silver Plus.
0: Chimps playing American football. Great. I'd watch that. Hunt for the Red Ass Toba.
1: That's gold.
0: Well done, Corey. Arunga Tango and Cash.
1: Silver Plus.
0: The Curious George of Benjamin Button.
1: Silver.
0: Almost. Pretty in Pink Bum.
1: Silver.
0: Come on. Primates of the Caribbean.
1: Gold.
0: When Harry Met Sally.
1: Gold.
0: Well done, Steve. Horton Fings a Pooh.
1: Oh. Come on now, bro.
0: I thought that was gold. That's it's smart.
1: I guess it's smart.
0: Chimpanzoolander.
1: Silver.
0: Tough Luck Mitch. Silverback Mountain.
1: Gold.
0: There's Simeon About Mary.
1: Gold.
0: That's very good, Mark. There's Simeon About Mary. Iron Mandrill.
1: Silver Plus.
0: What about old Capuchin Phillips?
1: Gold.
0: Steve, that's very good. Steve Harmon did that one. Capuchin Phillips. Diary of a Chimpy Kid.
1: Gold.
0: What on Adam? Monkey Magic Mike. A stripper chimp.
1: Oh, now you're talking.
0: Oh, yeah?
1: I don't wonder why I said that. Oh, silver.
0: Gave a little bit too much away there, my friend. Hey, whatever floats your boat, my friend. You want to pay cash to a chimp that strips, gives you a little lap dance? That's your business. Good for you.
1: It's not exactly what I said.
0: It's what I'm interpreting it as. Anyway, where were we? I tell you what, we're
1: trying to defend myself.
0: We're on the radio. Kong in 60 seconds.
1: Silver.
0: What about Big Mama Set's house?
1: Gold.
0: What about old Monkey Magic Mike? Oh, he's falling to pieces over there. Come on. Focus, Rio. He's getting all giggly.
1: Gold.
0: Big Mama Set's house.
1: Yeah, still gold.
0: Oh, sorry. Who are they? Macaque to the future.
1: Silver Fox.
0: All right. Who is today's Albert II?
1: It's Capuchin Phillips.
0: Capuchin. You didn't give it to Monkey Magic Mike. You fall to pieces with excitement.
1: Of yeah,
0: he's salivating
1: the
0: at the mouth. Accusations. The headline. All right. We are back tomorrow. Have a great day. Thank you very much for joining us.
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14: Hello there, it's Jonesy and Amanda driving you home. What about that? Where we broadcast from now, and I'm going to say, we broadcast from a pretty good location, overlooking the Sydney Harbour Bridge.
15: Sydney Harbour Bridge, me lovely lady.
14: You got Brash, you got Luna Park down there. And when a young Jonesy went for a school excursion, I went to the little radio station that we're looking at now that looks over the Opera House.
15: What's this got to do with the steps of the Opera House?
14: I was back to a brag about how good I'm doing now. All those teachers said that I wouldn't make it. Anyway, I will say this. So in the film clip for Ice House is Crazy, Ivor Davies plays the late night radio announcer.
16: Coming up to 7 o'clock here and the sun's rising. I'm about to go home. You've been listening to the late night shift. And if I'm dreaming, don't wake me tonight. Good morning, you're on the air.
17: Do you mind if I wake you tonight?
16: Is that a request?
17: Well, can you play Crazy for me?
15: It's his bladder on the line. Do you mind if I wake you tonight?
14: Coming up,
15: your chance to cut through this talk. It will be incredible.
14: Also, water cooler chat is coming up. It's Jonesy and Amanda driving you home for Jam Nation.

0: what I've seen just in the first two pages.
1: Okay.
0: Well, here I am at 12:39. Tonight was the night of our formal. It's funny, I feel empty and strange. When we all sang Auld Lang Syne, however you spell it, I felt part of a group, a good, happy group. Sad to think it was breaking up. We had to dance to the beat of 1, 2, 3 Kiss, and I got to kiss Gary.
1: Oh, Gary.
0: I'll go on about how I'm not a typical grot, but I still fantasize about people. God, he's a hunk. Gee, I'm stupid. I always imagine I'll have a deep relationship with him, etc., which is pointless. There's a champagne breakfast tomorrow. I didn't want to go, but now I feel I have to. Now I feel I'm obligated to go, probably because if he might be there. God, I'm an idiot.
1: So hang on. I don't understand. Did you
0: there
1: not?
0: There is nothing to understand.
1: Did you not like Gary?
0: I did, but I had no chance. Yep. Who knows? All these emotions were all in one big bunch. Same as Charles Darwin.
1: Did you, with the kiss, let's talk about the
0: details. No, let's not.
1: Details.
0: No, let's
1: was
0: not.
1: There, well, what are we talking about?
0: Well, no, it would have been like a peck on the cheek.
1: Oh, just a peck on the cheek.
0: It was like 1, 2, 3, instead of clapping hands, kiss on the cheek.
1: Oh, right.
0: I was incredibly naive and virginal, as you know.
1: Yeah, good.
0: Good.
1: Good.
0: What about this one? You'll enjoy this one.
1: Is this Darwin or Keller?
0: This is Keller.
1: Right.
0: Darwin minus the science.
1: Okay.
0: Here we go. Well, another Christmas Eve is upon us. It really doesn't feel like Christmas. Maybe because of the elections. Maybe because we're going away, we won't be celebrating much. As you get older, I'm about 14. As you get older, Christmas becomes less magical. No Santa, less presents. It's a shame to think that another year will go by before next Christmas. It seems terrible to waste it. I'm just realised I don't know what I'm talking about.
1: You're kind of cut from the same cloth, and Darwin.
0: How about I quiz you? Here's a final entry. You have to guess whether this is Darwin or me.
1: Darwin or Keller?
0: I wish this great living thing inside me would go. God, I feel terrible. God, I'm tired.
1: Oh. Darwin?
0: It's Keller. It's an emotive teenage Keller.
1: Ah, where's some monkey feces to throw? It's Jonesy and Amanda driving you home for Jam Nation.
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0: Good afternoon to you. It's Jonesy and Amanda driving you home. 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
1: Talking about when you watch Instagram, I watch reels most, anyway, I think we all do this.
0: Yep.
1: We lean into reels of people's lives we don't know, and it's very late at night, you think, I want to go to sleep.
0: Yeah.
1: Someone's doing a gender reveal, you think, I don't even know who you are.
0: Why am I bothered?
1: I'm leaning into the end because it's human nature.
0: Mm.
1: And minute after minute, you're watching storylines and now they're being milked because people like to tell you the story. You'll never guess why, .. And it takes too long, but you lean in and you wait.
0: When Human Nature, though, did Pink Pony Club, that was pretty good.
1: What do you mean?
0: Well, Pink Pony Club and Human Nature did it.
1: Because did I say something about Human Nature?
0: Yeah, you said Human. I thought that's what you're talking about.
1: No, I'm not talking about the band Human Nature.
0: Why not?
1: I wish someone could save me from this moment. But I've come across a guy, there's probably a few of them, but
0: till the end.
1: They're called time wasters.
0: Yep.
1: He says, time savers they are. And one I follow is this guy who looks like he's lying in a bed. He's got a doona over his head and he watches these reels and he gives you the setup. And just when you think, oh, this is going to take ages, he tells you the ending. He skips to the ending. Here's an example.
2: Day one, drinking pond water every day until I get giardia.
1: Yeah. And I see, I'd probably just stupidly watch that right to the end. And he does this.
3: He hasn't posted an update since day six, which at the time of this video was 3 weeks ago.
0: Oh, good. He's dead.
1: But it saved 1:32.
0: There you go.
1: Here's another one.
4: A noodle restaurant in China had food so good that people would come back every day.
1: Do you want to know why? Yeah. Normally it'd take ages to get there. In fact, it would take 1:08 to get there. He has saved us.
3: Turns out the restaurant was leasing their food with opium.
1: Oh. And this one.
5: Okay, everybody, I have a really big announcement. And it's serious.
0: Okay.
1: Here we go.
6: His dog Bella is pregnant. Congrats, Bella.
1: I would have watched that for over 1:10. And I don't even know who he is. I'd have watched it. There's more.
7: Man was attacked by a shark, but instead of killing him, it actually ended up saving his life.
1: We've saved 1:30 by this.
3: The shark caused minor injuries, but when he got it checked out, the doctors found an unrelated tumor, so he got it removed.
0: This guy's great.
1: This one saved 1:10.
8: In this city, nobody locks their doors, their homes, or their cars, and the reason why will surprise you.
1: Cut to it.
3: The city's in northern Canada and has a high population of polar bears, so the citizens had to keep their doors unlocked just in case they're being chased by one.
1: See how long it would have taken to tell us that story. I think we've got one more.
9: You ever see this in the ocean going the other way might just save your life. In 2016 in Australia.
0: Yeah.
1: And 1:22 later, that's
3: it's a dead whale. And when they die, the gas in their body produces so much gas to the point where they explode.
1: Yeah. Oh. I would have waited 1:22 and finally he's cut through and has told us.
0: I'd say hang around to see that whale explode.
1: But, you know, the next one we need to get onto is people who say, have a look at this picture or a book, and they hold it up and you just see the spine. You don't see the front. That stuff drives me
0: What's that?
1: Crazy.
0: I haven't seen that
1: Well,
0: one.
1: They say, look at this incredible picture I've done. And I don't even know who they are. They hold it up. They point it so the canvas is sideways.
0: Yeah.
1: And you have to wait ages for them to do a reveal and turn it around. Or they say, here are my favorite books. And they hold it up really slowly from the side. Yep. And then finally show you what's on the friggin' front. Save me, someone.
0: You're not a wait till the end kind of
1: girl. Oh, wow. I do. I wait till the end, but I don't want to be. Give me my time back.
0: It's Jonesy and Amanda driving you home for Jam Nation.
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10: Friday Feels sessions, they just get better and better, don't they?
11: Well, who knows what's on the cards today.
10: What are you saying? It could all come apart today?
11: No, but no pressure. What we get is what we get. That's the whole point. These artists come in here, they set up in our studio, and we get what we get.
10: Well, look at little Anthony Kalia's little face pressed up against the glass.
11: I don't want him to feel he's under any pressure. Anthony Kalia, we all know who Anthony Kalia is, but I didn't realise that The Prayer debuted at number one. It stayed at the top of the charts for 5 weeks. It became the fastest selling Australian single at the time of its release in 2004.
10: You remember The Prayer?

0: Wow.
1: Well, I don't speak of the Italian, but that's bellissimo.
0: He won't be singing that. What will he be singing? We'll find out
1: next. Friday Feels Sessions with Anthony Kalea coming up. Also, Instagram makes its return. It's Jonesy Demand at Driving.

0: coach. And yeah, he's been part of my life for that long. So it's actually nice to walk out on stage and just feel, you know, not only connected with an audience, but connected with your musos on stage.
1: And what are you going to be performing for us today?
0: Ah, The Flame by Cheap Trick.
1: What
0: and
1: a banger.
0: Again, it's one of those songs, like, it's just so beautiful when you pull it back and you listen to the backbone of this song and the lyrics, and it's just something connects with you when you actually just hone in on music without all the bells and whistles. Wow. And yeah, I love singing like that.
1: Well, so we won't have bells and whistles, but we'll have you and two other accompaniments.
0: I do have some rhinestones on my jeans.
2: Oh,
0: my
2: God. Oh, I did notice that.
1: And you've got killer flexibility as well.
0: Oh, that's what all the boys say.
2: That was quite a high heel flex you just did.
1: Is that thing attached to your leg? It's like it just came off. Anthony,
0: you're just jealous.
1: I am so jealous. You go and warm up. We'll be back for the Friday Field Sessions with Anthony Collier.
0: Thanks, guys.
1: It's Jonesy and Amanda driving you home for Jam Nation.
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0: It's Jonesy Demanda driving you home. We straddle a lot of medias in this business.
1: We do, and that accounts why my hips are always sore.
0: Mm-hmm.
1: So to keep an eye on what we've said, where it's gone, and how people have responded, we have Jenna, our social media guru.

0: What up?
1: Oh, okay. It's been a huge week across the Jonesy and Amanda socials. And once again, it all started with our Tin Hat Tuesday segment. So it was regular conspiracy contributor Rob.
2: Oh, yes.
1: With this theory that went crazy online.
3: Jacob Rothschild? Don't you reckon Prince William looks exactly like him?
2: Meaning that Diana had a relationship with him, presumably.
3: No, artificially inseminated.
0: By Jacob Rothschild.
3: The Rothschilds have been putting their genetics into the monarchy for the last 100 years.
2: Mm. And what have people said about that, Jenna?
1: Yeah, so the video's received 3 million views across our socials.
2: Wow.
1: Thousands of comments, including this one by Carmen on Facebook, who writes, "The Rothschilds saved the royal family from becoming bankrupt in exchange for breeding with them."
2: Wow.
1: Yes. Ooh. While user Stem Cell Activator writes, yes. "I've heard all these theories and love that they are finally on mainstream radio."
0: That's us. We're bringing it to the light. Break out the royal turkey baster.
1: It's also been a very emotional week as we learnt that Amanda's beautiful 14-year-old border collie mini, who we all absolutely adore, has been diagnosed with lymphoma.
2: Yes, yeah. And thank you to everyone who has responded. I mean, it reminds everyone about their love for their own pets. But it's been beautiful. Thank you.
1: Yes, exactly. So thousands across the world have resonated with your journey, Amanda, with people sharing their own heartbreaking stories and photos of their own pets. So Suze writes, "I was listening to Amanda's story this afternoon on the way home from work. I bawled my eyes out. When I got my ashes from my baby Chardonnay, I cried for hours holding her ashes. I really felt Amanda's pain. My heart goes out to you."
2: You know, it's funny. Every time I mention it to someone or someone comes to talk to me about it, they'll still say, "Oh, I lost my dog 5 years ago and I still cry every day."
1: Mm. Exactly.
2: So that's hard to hear, isn't it?
1: Yeah. And Annette, she adds, "I just lost my bestest boy in July. He was 13 years old. It was sudden, but we had to make the choice. I still cry every day."
2: Oh.
1: "Amanda and family, my heart goes out to you all. The feeling of utter helplessness is heart-wrenching. Oh. Big hugs to you and your girl."
2: Mm. Thank you. That's lovely.
0: That's why you're going to get like a Galapagos turtle as a pet, because they live for, you know, Charles Darwin's pet.
2: Yeah.
0: Was 140 years
2: old.
0: But
2: it still eventually passed away.
0: Yeah, I know.
2: Not on my watch.
0: Not on Darwin's watch. He's long gone.
1: On another note, it's time for Digital Jenna's This is where I choose my favourite contributor of the week. And this week was a tough one, so I'd like to give it to everyone who messaged us with stories of their own pets while giving Amanda some beautiful support during this tough time.
2: Thank you, Jenna.
0: That's a lot
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0: of bespoke tin hats you'll be making there, friend.
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0: Well done. Thank you, Jenna. We like to call her our social media dipstick, by the way she's single. Do you know, a promise made is a promise delivered, so you better get cracking with those hats.
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Who are we kidding? Of course we do. 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
2: 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It's you, Taryn.
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2: 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You'll be there watching Ice House.
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3: Oh, look, honestly, just to be there will be... I can't wait. It's so exciting.
2: Well, you're going to have the best times. It's all on Sydney Harbour. Fabulous accommodation, VIP treatment. You're going to love yourself sick, Taryn. Congratulations.
3: It's so exciting. I'm shaking.
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0: 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There's a breakdown on the Westgate Freeway heading out of the city at Millers Road with the left-hand lane closed. Speeds are at 40. Belgrave Gembrook Road is closed in both directions between Avonsley and Cockatoo after an overnight collision. And the city-bound entry from Blackburn Road onto the Eastern Freeway is closed for the next few weeks for upgrades. Works. Use the entry ramp from Doncaster Road instead. Coburn's Road in Melton will be closed at the level crossing from tomorrow until the 23rd of September. Visit bigbuild.vic.gov.au for more information. Now you're up to date with Melbourne's latest traffic.
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3: Good morning, Alana McIntyre here with the latest. Things are heating up along the east coast this weekend. A hot and windy forecast has prompted authorities to issue a total fire ban for Greater Sydney. And the Bureau of Meteorology says Brisbane's on track to record its hottest start to spring since 1999. While much cooler temperatures are expected along southern Australia, thanks to a cold front. Two teenage girls have been charged after another teenager was allegedly stabbed in Western Sydney outside a school. It's understood the victim had to go into the school grounds in Blacktown for help. The 17-year-old girl was taken to hospital in a serious condition with multiple stab wounds yesterday. More cases of the H5 bird flu, this time in a fox southwest of Melbourne, while a dolphin that was found at Lawn is also believed to have died from the virus. Overseas, another mistrial has been declared by a judge in the US, jurors failing for a third time to reach a verdict on whether Lindsay Clancy is criminally responsible for killing her children. US President Donald Trump believes there will be another trial.
4: She did a horrible, horrible thing. Can't be worse. But you'll find out what the price to pay is. There'll be a price.
3: Police in Queensland have charged three people with almost 100 drug trafficking-related offences across South Brisbane. And even as property prices fall, housing affordability is still at an all-time low. According to realestate.com.au, households with a typical income can only afford about one in every 10 homes sold across the country.
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3: The Cats have ended the Blues' miracle run under Josh Fraser, putting an end to Carlton's season with a 33-point win at the G. Coach Chris Scott says he likes Jeremy Cameron as a defender.
5: I think he's building to, you know, some good form, and the longer the game went, we thought the better he looked.
3: Today the Swans are up against the Lions at the SCG, and Dane Zorko says the Lions understand there are still massive threats on the Sydney side.
6: A polished man opens up, asks for help and shows up, because when they do, everyone wins. 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
3: Cloudy with a very high chance of showers. We could get a thunderstorm as well, possibly severe with damaging winds. A top of 19 degrees today, a couple of showers and 17 tomorrow.
7: It's Saturday. You know what that means, Mrs. Munchie?
8: Tell me.
7: The Saturday Jam Singers.
8: The Saturday Jam Singers. Wow.
7: Well, Don Lane had the Don Lane dancers.
8: Yeah. At least they were quiet.
7: Oh,
8: lots of around. Things coming up on our Saturday Jam. Mm. We talk about Centaurs. You may have seen a Centaur on a Kia. Is it for Kia?
7: Yeah, it's for the EV Kia.
8: Yep. And we're discussing what does a Centaur do with its arms when it runs? It's half animal.
7: Yep.
8: Half horse, half man. What does it do with its extraneous arms?
7: Even mythical creatures can't escape judgment. From the internet these days.
8: That's true. And we open a can of worms.
7: Oh, yeah.
8: It's a relationship financial issue today. We'd like to know your opinion.
7: And a great piece of this country's infrastructure. Forget your showy harbour bridges or your lunar parks and all that stuff. I'm talking about genuine infrastructure.
8: He's talking about Rundle Mall. We'll dig deeper.
7: That's coming up on Gold.

0: Gold. This is Jonesy and Amanda's Saturday Jam. A lot of people have been talking to me about this. Well, not really. I'm just in my own head.
1: Yeah.
0: Okay, so it's the IKEA ad on the telly. Here we go. There's the centaurs all gathered together as a flock in the forest. And then the head centaur senses something. And the young centaur goes galloping out and then gets onto the plains. And there is a IKEA EV. And this centaur's running next to the IKEA. And the people in the IKEA are saying nothing much, really. Like, there's a half man, half horse next to us.
1: Dad, anyway, I'm bored.
0: And the centaur gets splashed with some mud and the IKEA buggers off.
1: Before we explain how he was running and what was...
0: Well, that was the chat
1: the
0: yesterday.
1: Problem with his arm.
0: And the people, the imaginary people that came up to me today, I just wondered...
1: I just want to ask you another question, though, before we get to that. Just to drill down a bit more on centaurs. So all the centaurs that were gathering in the forest, they're all men. There's no such thing as a female centaur, is there? A fentaur?
0: I didn't notice any female centaurs.
1: And if there were...
0: It's a bit of a misogyno world.
1: Well, how are they reproducing? And do they wear bras?
0: Actually, there wasn't a female centaur. The only female sort of half-human, half-thing is a mermaid. Yeah.
1: You can't mate a mermaid with a centaur.
0: No, that would be...
1: Surf and turf. But what were you going to say? So we were discussing yesterday about how Ikwiol felt when we saw the way
0: well, he
1: was running,
0: arms
1: his arms were weird.
0: And what we went to Reddit, and Reddit would say that a centaur runs like it would be a man on a horse. And I think, credit to the IKEA people, they've done their research, and I think that they've come up
1: with the right answer. But it looks weird. It looks like he's riding himself.
0: I want to add this to the pile. Mm-hmm. If the centaur has a medical issue, just whom does he visit?
1: Who?
0: The doctor or the vet?
1: Well, it depends which half has the ailment.
0: Is that what it is?
1: If he's got a sore throat, you'd go to the doctor. If he had a sore fetlock, you'd go to the vet.
0: Go to Brownie. Okay. That's Dr. Chris Brown.
1: Yes, I understand.
0: So you're saying depending on where the ailment is.
1: Yeah.
0: Brian,
1: if it's right on the joint,
0: filling in for Jen Wyrock.
1: If it's right on the joint, I'd go to a doctor because they're cheaper than a vet.
2: I'm going to say probably a vet because there's more horse than there is human. And just quickly, apropos... Is there a female centaur?
1: Yeah.
2: Yes, there are.
0: Oh.
2: Centauress or centauride.
0: Oh.
1: Is there a picture?
2: No.
0: No.
1: Okay. No.
0: Because there'd be a bra arrangement. There would be a bra arrangement.
1: Yeah.
0: There'd have to be.
1: And, yeah, there'd have to be.
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5: 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Significant delays expected. 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

0: gold as Jonesy and Amanda's Saturday Jam.
1: Have a listen to this. A woman has asked her boyfriend to help cover her rent after coming up $2,000 short. She knew he'd saved around $20,000, so she took to Reddit or one of the forums to question why he would watch her struggle when he could afford to help. He has said the money was his savings. He'd already warned her not to take this apartment that has ended up as she's overstretched.
0: Mm-hmm.
1: But she then asked this million-dollar question, which has divided everybody. Why are we even dating if you can't help me with $2,000? It doesn't say here how long they've been together or how serious the relationship is or any of that. They're obviously not living together. But people are split. Many of those believing that partners should financially support each other. And yes, of course, that's what you do for the person you love. Others are saying, no, why should he? We don't know why she doesn't have any money. What if she spent it on a Louis Vuitton bag and expected him to pay her rent? Sounds very possible given women these days.
0: Okay.
1: How is she going to learn, said somebody else.
0: Indeed.
1: This is a partner, not a child.
0: The partner did say to her, don't go into the apartment. So what's going on there?
1: Well, but someone else here said they're not married yet, so fend for yourself. Where do you draw the line on when you start helping out? Because there'd be some people who, even when they're married, wouldn't bail out a partner if their credit card was overstretched or whatever it is.

0: is.
1: Yeah, but that's sort of like financial abuse, isn't it?
0: Really? Do you think it is?
1: Well, it would be. I think so.
0: I've always, you know, I don't care. I really don't care about money. So I've been, you know, full of
1: I've seen you walk down the street. You're like, money for fam.
0: But I can't imagine. That's not fun. Would you? I wouldn't call it financial abuse if your partner has maxed out their credit card. And
1: you say, okay. No, that's, okay. If your partner's, you know, misspend a lot then and maxed out the credit card, then yes. I'm talking about people that go and check the statements and do all that sort of stuff and give the money, say, to the lady, you know, a bit of housekeeping money. There you go. There's your PIN money for the week.
0: All right. Well,
1: but then I've seen guys and the woman controls all the money in their relationship. Mm-hmm. They can't spend anything. Go and have a coffee and it comes up and it says, bing. And they say, well, what are you doing having a coffee? What's going on?
0: So where do you sit on this?
1: Well, you know what I reckon it is?
0: Tell me.
1: It's a real can of worms.
0: Sure.
1: Brian. Crack open the can. Okay. And spill the contents onto the dish.
0: I don't think it needs to be so graphic. All right, stop, please. Thank you. That's a can of worms. And what we're asking you here is, whose side are you on? The girlfriend, let's simplify it, the girlfriends or the boyfriends?
1: What do you think?
0: The girlfriend saying, come on, mate, give me a break.
1: Yeah.
0: Hey,
1: but he did say to her, don't go into this apartment. You can't afford it.
0: Yeah, but if you love someone and this is what goes on, where do you draw the line as to where you help and where you don't? His side, her side, what do you think?
1: Tracy has joined us.
0: Hello, Tracy.
1: Welcome to the can of worms.
0: Hello, welcome to the can of worms. So whose side are you on, hers or his?
2: I'm on his side. They don't live together. She's an adult. She should be responsible for her own decisions.
1: Yeah.
2: If they live together, different story.
1: That's true.
2: Committed. That's a committed relationship.
1: Yep.
0: Okay.
1: Yeah.
0: That's interesting, Tracy. So that's where the line is drawn, is if you're committed, you're living together and you make that effort. Interesting. Thank
1: Carla
0: you.
1: Carla has joined us.
0: Hi, Carla. What do you think?
3: Hi, I'm with him. She was told, don't go into that apartment. You know, her problem, basically.
0: Even if it was the end of the relationship by not helping?
3: Yeah, definitely.
1: Okay. Yeah. Thank you, Carla. A lot of the ladies are signing with the fella.
0: Interesting, isn't it?
1: Hello, Dave has joined
0: us. Dave, what do you think?
4: Well, I'm on the side of the guy as well, but as the others have said, they're not living together. There's a lot more than just a simple yes or no, really.
1: Mm.
4: $2,000's not a simple, oh, I'm a little bit short this week.
0: Mm.
4: $2,000's a fair way under. So as someone else also suggested, who knows what she spent it on and why she's $2,000 short. If they were married, absolutely. I mean, my wife, we've been married 40-odd years, and so I think you said before, what's mine is hers, what's hers is hers as well. that's a joke. But very much a shared responsibility, and... If we're short of money and she needs money, I give it to her. She also has her money, and I happen to say, well, hang on, I spent more on them. It goes both ways. But there again, as I said, you've been married for 40 years, so there's no such thing as a line of what's mine is mine and what's yours is yours at all.
1: Yeah, and we have that in our relationship. We don't really have any trouble, like, financially.
0: But you're a committed couple. I'd be intrigued to know.
1: But we never gripe about money. I will question sometimes when we're getting some, you know, tiling job or something done. I said, well, have we got a few quotes for this? But that's probably, and then I get accused of being Scrooge McDuck.
0: Well, I'd be interested to know more about this relationship, how long they've been together. Maybe she's wanted to move in with him and he's a guy that says, no. I'd like to know more about the circumstances.
1: Let's wrap up this can of worms with Trudy.
0: Hi, Trudy. Are you siding with him or her?
5: Mainly with him. Like you're saying, depends on what their relationship is like and how serious. If I wasn't comfortable with all that savings that I had wanting to part with it, like you're saying, she could be a spender, I'd be saying to her, well, why don't you move in?
1: Why don't you move in?
0: But I wonder why that's not an option. I wonder what it is about their relationship that stopped that being an option.
1: And that's why it's a can of worms, you see.
0: No, it's not.
1: Yeah, it is.
0: Okay, well, yes, but that's not why it's a can of worms.
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0: Yes, but I'd like more information.
1: There's many places we can go, but thank you for all your calls.
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19: 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Significant delays expected. 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
1: You promised that you'd be cheering me up.
0: Sure.
1: With an interesting story about infrastructure.
0: I love infrastructure. You know I love infrastructure.
1: Yeah, but I am a
0: demon for infrastructure.
1: What have you got?
0: What do you want to talk about? Infrastructure. Sure, okay. Trams. You like trams? Light rails? Metros? What about the U-Bahn? The O-Bahn. It's the one, you know, in Adelaide.
1: Germany.
0: No, they've got it in Germany. They nicked it off the Germans.
1: The Autobahn?
0: No, the U-Bahn.
1: Drive as fast as you like.
0: Yeah, the bus goes on the concrete
1: tracks by
0: itself.
1: Yeah.
0: Yeah. What about the maglev train?
1: Are we going to just rate?
0: We never saw that, did we?
1: Are we just going to rate and rank infrastructure?
0: How do you feel about pedestrian malls? Because there was a time the pedestrian mall was the kiss of death, according to people, because you couldn't get your car into the city anymore.
1: You know, it's interesting. I was in China about was a couple of months ago with my sons. The pedestrian malls, the shopping malls, I can't get over the magnitude of them. They are gigantic. Mm-hmm. These giant malls. We don't have the like of it in Australia.
0: Yeah. We don't have the like of it in Australia.
1: No, we don't.
0: Have a look at yourself.
1: Well, you name a mall that's as wide as like seven roads.
0: Queen Street Mall, Brisbane?
1: That's not. I've been to Queen Street Mall.
0: It's not
1: great.
0: As wide as seven malls.
1: No, King Street.
0: But it's got City Extra. In the middle, you can get
1: Queen
0: hot
1: Street
0: chips
1: mall
0: at 3 in the morning.
1: Excellent. I do like, oh, I love a mall.
0: You know, anything you say about malls, you say to me.
1: I'm not, all I'm saying is they're not as big as
0: Pitt
1: they
0: Street
1: are overseas.
0: Mall.
1: It's lovely, but it's not massive.
0: What about today, celebrating its 50th birthday?
1: Oh, I know where you're going with this now. Only so you can play this stupid jingle.
0: It's Rundle Mall.
1: Rundle Mall. You're obsessed with the Rundle Mall and the balls.
0: Rundle Mall. Okay, what are you ruining my whole thing? Mm. Rundle Mall. Happy 50th birthday.
2: Champagne flowed through the Victorian era fountain when the SA Premier opened the new pedestrian-only Rundle Mall.
3: It wasn't just going to be a shopping place, but where people could come and stroll, meet one another, enjoy an open-air activity, and at the same time, of course, go and purchase what they wanted to.
0: Yes.

0: purchase.
1: Wow, how futuristic.
0: Don Dunstan there.
1: Don Dunstan.
0: Yeah. There was some issues, though, with Rundle Mall. There was controversy.
2: We still don't know what to call our new thoroughfare, despite some rather heavy hints from the official dais. The Rundle part, there's no argument about. It's that little word that follows. And it seems there's little so likely to divide the fair citizens of Adelaide as this one vexed question. Is it Mal or is it Mall?
1: Oh.
3: I call it Mall. Other people can call it Mal. Call it what you like. It's here and it's good.
1: It's here and it's good. He's a wordsmith. Actually, he was a wordsmith.
0: He was in the southern states, we say Mal.
1: No, we don't.
0: Yes, we do. In the southern states.
1: Oh, okay.
0: We say Mal. In the northern states, we say Mall.
1: But how come in the jingle, and I'm loathe to mention it because I know you're going to play it, he says Mall.
0: Sit on your treasures, friend. We've got to get through the spheres. There was controversy with the spheres in Rundle Mall.
1: The balls.
0: Hey!
4: The spheres were quickly dubbed the Mall's balls by locals, becoming an Adelaide icon.
0: You want to get on the gram, you get a picture in front of the balls in Rundle Mall.
1: You said Mall.
0: Yeah, because I'm from the northern part.
1: But do the Adelaide people call it Mall or Mall?
0: Oh, no, actually, no. No, I've spent some time there. They all say Mall.
1: Yes, they do.
0: It's like Victorians will say Castlemaine, not Castlemaine. Anyway, all that's all by the by.
1: Because let's the get to the destination,
0: when this
1: Brendan.
0: Little guy was, and was going through some lean times, I would imagine, and Glenn Wheatley said, mate, I've got a gig for you. And he went, what's that, Wheat? And he goes, you're going to have to sing for Rundle Mall.

sings the S out of this. And that guy looks like Stan Lee. Look. Oh, guy perving it.

0: happy birthday.
1: It's a shame you couldn't work the lyrics in of that you can stop there, have an outdoor activity and buy something. That's a ringing endorsement if ever I've heard one.
0: Parramatta's having a birthday next week. God. Give it up for infrastructure.
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13: 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Hurry, sale ends Monday only at Freedom. Belgrave, Gembrook Road is closed in both directions this morning between Avonsley and Cockatoo after an overnight collision. The city-bound entry from Blackburn Road onto the Eastern Freeway is closed for the next few weeks for upgrade works. Use the entry ramp from Doncaster Road instead, and Poincook Road, Altona Meadows is closed in all directions at Central Avenue until 5 a.m. Monday for upgrade works. Get a crazy deal on a new Samsung phone at JB Hi-Fi this week. 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While stocks last at JB. Now you're up to date with Melbourne's latest traffic.
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16: Good morning, Alana McIntyre here with the latest. With a heavy heart, a judge has declared a mistrial in the US on whether Lindsay Clancy murdered her children in Massachusetts. Jurors have failed to reach a unanimous decision for a third time. The woman has not denied killing her children, but her lawyer argues she was suffering from postpartum psychosis. Defence attorney Kevin Reddington has indicated one of the 12 members of the jury didn't agree.
17: One man, for whatever his agenda was, who stole 7 weeks of the life of these other jurors that were so attentive.
16: Fire weather warnings have been issued for Greater Sydney, where temperatures are set to rise and westerly winds are expected, while the Bureau of Meteorology says Brisbane's on track to record its hottest start to spring since 1999, where the mercury is set to reach 33 tomorrow. Much cooler temperatures are forecast across southern Australia this weekend. A fox has been diagnosed with the H5 bird flu southwest of Melbourne, while the virus is believed to have killed a dolphin that was found at Lawn. Queensland Premier David Crisafulli has invited the US Vice President to visit the Sunshine State. And even with the value of houses dropping, with recent interest rate hikes and the Albanese government's changes to tax, housing affordability is at a record low. Realestate.com.au saying households earning $125,000 a year are only able to afford around one in every 10 homes across the country.
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16: In AFL, Geelong has put an end to Carlton's season with a 33-point win at the MCG. It ends the Blues' miracle run under Josh Fraser, who says they've worked hard, but they want to be better.
0: Yeah, we spoke. I mean, mixed emotions. So proud of the work that we've put in to get to this point. I think that that achievement in itself is something worth celebrating for our group. And then there's the stark reality that, you know, there's more work in front of us.
8: Men, Movember wants you to know prostate checks start with a blood test. No fingers anywhere. Speak to your doctor at 50 or 45 if you have family history.
16: Cloudy with a very high chance of showers. We could get a thunderstorm as well, possibly severe with damaging winds. A top of 19 degrees today, a couple of showers and 17 tomorrow.
12: Well, hello, it's Saturday Jam. As the Saturday Jam singers have indicated right there.
18: The Saturday Jam singers aren't as good as the artists we're getting for our Friday feel sessions.
12: Wow, what about that FFS? I keep saying, can they get any better? And they just keep getting better and better.
18: Anthony Kalia joined us, and seeing that incredible voice of his, mm-hmm. he just opens his mouth and this beautiful yep. voice comes out. It's incredible to see.
12: He had too much gain on our microphones. He was punishing the microphones with his dulcet tones.
18: Oh, we're going to play that for you. And our social media dipstick, Jenna, will dissect the week.
12: That's coming up on Gold.

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0: Gold, it's Jonesy and Amanda's Saturday Jam.
1: Look, if there's one artist who knows the power of connection, it's Anthony Kalia. He has been winning audiences over, well, he started on Australian Idol back in 2004, but he's become one of the country's most beloved voices. He's got number one albums, he's got live shows, all about bringing people together, and he's heading out on the road with the Connection Tour, and he joins us now,
0: he's
1: Anthony Kalia.
0: He's a big
1: Kalia.
0: Deal.
1: Hello.
2: Good afternoon.
0: Here he is.
2: So good to be here. Thank
0: Gee,
2: you.
0: You look well.
2: Thank you. I would hope so. Mm. Takes a lot of effort to look this cheap, as Dolly said.
1: But you know, dear departed Dolly.
0: Rest in peace.
1: Even though you, looking at that year, 2004, it still feels like you're a youngster.
2: Mm. Well, I try and, you know, stay young and think young. But there are mornings where I get out of the bed and everything creaks. Yep. like I'm sure everyone else can relate to.
0: But did you catch up with the alma mater? Because we see Casey from time to time. Mm-hmm. And who else do you see? From?
2: Well, it's interesting. Only a few months ago, there was seven of us from our year of Idol that we all caught up at Amalie's home in Sydney. And, yeah, we all went to her place for a barbecue. And Courtney was there and Ricky Lee came. And, there was seven or eight of us. And it was really beautiful just to be together again. And it was like nothing had changed. It was like we all walked in and we went, oh my God, we feel like it's old school Idol again.
0: Yeah.
1: Well, I'm often fascinated by the sliding doors of things, that the names you've just rattled off, singers. Mm. But if you hadn't had that sliding door moment on that show, would you be where you are now?
2: Who knows? To be honest, and I wrote this in my book, actually, I rocked up to the first year of the Idol auditions when Guy and Shannon did it. And I had a moment, I had a freak out moment. I had an anxiety attack and they called out my number and I couldn't do it. I couldn't bring myself to sing and I left. And then it took me a good 6 months to 9 months to sort of work the courage up again. And then I auditioned and I feel as though that was just my time and place then. And I knew within myself that now I'm ready to do it. And I'm so glad that I did. It was a different era back then. And it was a beautiful era. I feel as though we live in such a digital world these days. Mm. And back then it was just so organic and there wasn't a lot of bells and whistles on that show back then. It was like, here's your mic, sing, and it's live. And if you can do it, you can do it. And if you can't, you sort of get found out if you can't. And I sort of love that. And I take that with me every day. That live experience is just a beautiful thing. And yeah, that sliding door moment, I don't know what I would be really doing. I do like interior decorating and I do like cars. So who knows? I could have been
0: interior decorating cars.
2: Oh, that would be heaven.
0: This is a thing.
1: How many curtains can you replace on a car?
0: Venetian blinds are back.
2: Oh, yeah, bring it on.
0: So, and talking about feeling, so the Friday Feels session, and you've come in, and I noticed you've brought an entourage outside the studio at the moment. They're going to be a part of the performance?
2: Yeah, I've got Susie Ahern and Bo. I love my musos and my band, and there is this beautiful connection that we have. And, you know, on tour, I've got Rocky as well. I grew up with Rocky, my other backing vocalist. We grew up at when I was seven. Yeah. That's how long we've known each other. So,
0: well, he was your backup vocalist when you were seven.
2: No, we went to the same performing arts school. And

0: We had the same vocal coach, and yeah, he's been part of my life for that long. So it's actually nice to walk out on stage and just feel, you know, not only connected with an audience, but connected with your musos on stage.
1: And what are you going to be performing for us today?
0: Ah, The Flame by Cheap Trick.
1: What
0: and
1: a banger.
0: Again, it's one of those songs, like, it's just so beautiful when you pull it back and you listen to the backbone of this song and the lyrics, and it's just something connects with you when you actually just hone in on music without all the bells and whistles. Wow. And yeah, I love singing like that.
1: Well, so we won't have bells and whistles, but we'll have you and two other accompaniments.
0: I do have some rhinestones on my jeans.
2: Oh,
0: my
2: God. Oh, I did notice that.
1: And you've got killer flexibility as well.
0: Oh, that's what all the boys say.
2: That was quite a high heel flex you just did.
1: Is that thing attached to your leg? It's like it just came off. Anthony,
0: you're just jealous.
1: I am so jealous. You go and warm up. We'll be back with Anthony Collier on Gold.
0: Thanks, guys.
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0: gold. It's Jonesy DeMander's Saturday Jam. And look who we got in the studio.
1: Well, this is one of the things. It's Anthony Kalia, and I've admired your voice for so long. This is what a gift this is for us, to watch you belt out a tune, because I just, to be able to sing seems like such a marvel to me. Mm. And Susie, you've got Susie with you. You've got Bo on keyboards. I can't wait.
0: He's brought an entourage.
1: He has.
2: Why not?
0: But this is what you do, though. This is what you do. Today you're performing for us, which you just announced before, but just for people that have just joined us, what are we playing today?
2: We're going to do a beautiful rendition of The Flame.
0: By Cheap Trick?
2: Yeah.
0: Well, without
1: Let's make it an expensive trick.
2: A luxe trick.
0: A big trick. Friday Phil Sessions on Gold, Anthony Kalia and The Flame.
2: Take it away, Bo.

0: creepy.
1: Well, oh, come on, he wasn't that bad.
0: It was so good.
2: Happy tears.
0: Oh, that was so beautiful.
1: Oh, thank you. My God, you guys.
0: Oh.
1: Every time we do this, I always feel that we just can't get better, but we just get better and better. Thank you so much.
0: That was spectacular.
1: Just extraordinary.
2: Thank you.
1: Anthony, thank you. Susie, thank you. Bo, thank you. Thank you for coming in. And, of course, your tour. We've got all the deets on our socials.
2: Yes.
1: JonesyDemanda.com.au. And you've got a website, of course, that you would have.
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0: How oblique.
1: Just my name. Don't wear it out. Thank you so much, and thank you for being part of the Friday Feels session.
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0: Gold. This is Jonesy and Amanda's Saturday Jam. We straddle a lot of medias in this business.
1: We do, and that accounts why my hips are always sore.
0: Mm-hmm.
1: So to keep an eye on what we've said, where it's gone, and how people have responded, we have Jenna, our social media guru.

0: single. But,
1: Oh, okay. It's been a huge week across the Jonesy and Amanda socials. And once again, it all started with our Tin Hat Tuesday segment. So it was regular conspiracy contributor Rob.
2: Oh, yes.
1: With this theory that went crazy online.
3: Jacob Rothschild. Don't you reckon Prince William looks exactly like him?
2: Meaning that Diana had a relationship with him, presumably.
3: No, artificially inseminated.
4: By Jacob Rothschild.
3: The Rothschilds have been putting their genetics into the monarchy for the last 100 years.
2: Mm. And what have people said about that, Jenna?
1: Yeah, so the video's received 3 million views across our socials.
2: Wow.
1: Thousands of comments, including this one by Carmen on Facebook, who writes, "The Rothschilds saved the royal family from becoming bankrupt in exchange for breeding with them."
2: Wow.
1: Yes. Ooh. While user Stem Cell Activator writes, yes. "I've heard all these theories and love that they are finally on mainstream radio."
4: That's us. We're bringing it to the light. Break out the royal turkey baster.
1: It's also been a very emotional week as we learnt that Amanda's beautiful 14-year-old border collie mini, who we all absolutely adore, has been diagnosed with lymphoma.
2: Yes, yeah. And thank you to everyone who has responded. I mean, it reminds everyone about their love for their own pets. But it's been beautiful. Thank you.
1: Yes, exactly. So thousands across the world have resonated with your journey, Amanda, with people sharing their own heartbreaking stories and photos of their own pets. So Suze writes, "I was listening to Amanda's story this afternoon on the way home from work. I bawled my eyes out. When I got my ashes from my baby Chardonnay, I cried for hours holding her ashes. I really felt Amanda's pain. My heart goes out to you."
2: You know, it's funny. Every time I mention it to someone or someone comes to talk to me about it, they'll still say, "Oh, I lost my dog 5 years ago and I still cry every day."
1: Mm. Exactly.
2: So that's hard to hear, isn't it?
1: Yeah. And Annette, she adds, "I just lost my bestest boy in July. He was 13 years old. It was sudden, but we had to make the choice. I still cry every day."
2: Oh.
1: "Amanda and family, my heart goes out to you all. The feeling of utter helplessness is heart-wrenching. Oh. Big hugs to you and your girl." Mm.
2: Thank you. That's lovely.
4: That's why you're
2: going
4: to get like a Galapagos turtle as a pet, because they live for, you know, Charles Darwin's pet.
2: Yeah.
4: Was 140 years old.
2: But it still eventually passed away.
4: Yeah, I know.
2: Not on my watch.
4: Not on Darwin's watch. He's long gone.
1: On another note, it's time for Digital Jenna's. This is where I choose my favourite contributor of the week. And this week was a tough one, so I'd like to give it to everyone who messaged us with stories of their own pets while giving Amanda some beautiful support during this tough time.
2: Thank you, Jenna.
4: That's a lot of bespoke tin hats you'll be making there, friend.
2: It's a lot of virtual hugs and I accept them all and thank you.
4: Well done. Thank you, Jenna. We like to call her our social media dipstick by the way she's single. You know, a promise made is a promise delivered, so you better get cracking with those hats.
2: Thank you, Brendan, for always ruining the emotion.
5: 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That's enough.
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17: 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We've got a collision in Eltham on Fitzsimons Lane northbound at Rosehill Road. Traffic lights on the blink in Cranbourne West on Cranbourne Frankston Road at Monahans Road. We've got Belgrave Gembrook Road closed in both directions between Emerald and Cockatoo after a truck lost its load overnight. And Poinkook Road, Altona Meadows closed in all directions at Central Avenue until 5 a.m. Monday for upgrade works. 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
3: Good morning, Alana McIntyre here with the latest. A new report has found national housing affordability has hit a new record low, even as house prices plummet. Angus Moore from realestate.com.au says a typical household earning $125,000 a year can afford to pay the mortgage on just 12% of homes.
4: That's the lowest we've ever seen, and that's well down from the sort of 44% that was true a few years ago in 2020.
3: Victoria is now considered the most affordable state. Fire weather warnings have been issued across Greater Sydney, where temperatures will rise and westerly winds are forecast. The Bureau of Meteorology says Brisbane's on track to record its hottest start to spring since 1999, while much cooler temperatures are expected along southern Australia thanks to a cold front. Another mistrial has been declared in the US in the Lindsay Clancy murder case. Jurors failing for a third time to reach a verdict on whether the mother is criminally responsible for killing her children in Massachusetts in 2023. The 36-year-old has admitted to strangling her three children. However, her lawyers argue she was suffering from postpartum psychosis. The Queensland Premier has secured a rare meeting with the US Vice President, and the Australian Sleep Association is worried about new so-called sleep-maxing tactics that are being shared on social media, saying there's no good evidence. Some influencers have been telling insomniacs to tape their mouths shut, which could actually be dangerous for those with sleep apnea.
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3: The Cats have ended the Blues' miracle run under Josh Fraser, putting an end to Carlton's season with a 33-point victory at the MCG. Coach Chris Scott says he likes Jeremy Cameron as a defender.
5: I think he's building to, some good form. And the longer the game went, we thought the better.
3: Today, the Swans go up against the Lions at the SCG. Dane Zorko, though, says Brisbane understand there are massive threats still on the Sydney side.
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3: Cloudy with a very high chance of showers. We could get a thunderstorm as well, possibly severe with damaging winds. A top of 19 degrees today, a couple of showers and 17 tomorrow.
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9: Hey, good morning, Saturday morning. This is Christian O'Connell from The Breakfast Show. Between now and 10 a.m., rewinding The Breakfast Show from this week, we opened up a big old can of worms. I thought it was a very simple thing. You keep your Tim Tams in the fridge. Anyway, hear the debate during the next hour on the show here on Gold.

Christian O'Connell's show. It's time for this week's What Are the Odds? Your stories of coincidence and chance on 13, 55, 22. Christian, what are the odds? My parents have just got back from Europe. They're on a bus tour and we're talking to a couple who used to live in Garfield, West Gippsland. Turns out they built and used to live in the same house my parents now live in. What are...

0: Maria, what are the odds?
1: Okay, well, the odds are that a couple of weeks ago, school camp, I did a coffee run for the teachers, and we have two daughters named Kayla and Liana. I went to order the coffees, and as I was talking to the lady, I asked her name because I knew I'd have a big order again the next day, and she said her name was Kayla. I said, oh, gosh, well, that's my daughter's name. Now, there was another lady waiting to pick up her coffee, so they yelled at her name, and they

0: yelled out, Liana. And I spun around and I said, I'm sorry, what's your name? She said, Liana. And I said, oh my gosh, that's my other daughter's name. Now, there was a third lady serving and she turned around and she said, okay, so tomorrow morning when you ring up, what name do I need to look out for? And I said, Maria. And she said, guess what? She goes, that's my middle name.
1: Okay. You had us there. We were poised. Beautiful time. And I thought we had a trifecta there with the Maria. No. But still, quite. This is great.
0: Yeah.
1: What are the odds?
0: What are the odds? And so I need to shout out to Aidan, the other teacher, who reminded me to call you guys to say this.
1: Well, thank you very much to Aidan. And thank you very much, Maria, for giving us a call.
0: Thanks, guys.
1: Linda, welcome to the show. What are the odds?
2: Well, the odds are, many years ago when I met my now husband, we started dating, I moved to a little place, got a phone put on, gave him the phone number. He says, oh, that looks familiar. I said, it can't be. It's a new number. Kept getting these phone calls asking for his ex-wife's name, which was Lorna, very similar, I guess. And in the end, I'm like, what the hell? Turns out Telstra had given me his ex-wife's phone number after she left town.
1: This is incredible.
2: I shouldn't swear. But she'd only been gone 2 months out of the area. And, well, I mean, seriously, to this day, wow-wee. I tell everybody this story. No one believes it.
3: He's got a type.
1: He has, isn't he? The L and the L and the name and the number.
2: It's similar. I mean,
1: he doesn't have to learn a new number.
2: He used to slip up and call me Lorna from time to time. But
3: it's
2: wow.
3: A perfect cover-up as well. You go, oh, no, sorry, I didn't mean to. No, I was trying to call you.
2: Yeah, exactly. You. Sometimes I think people were just taking the mickey. Oh. But, yeah, Telstra, seriously.
1: Wow. I think it's Optus then. But Lorna, great call.
2: No, I'm Linda. Thank you.
1: Thank you very much for giving us a call.
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0: Christian O'Connell's show. All right, let's get your stories. What are the odds? Let's go to Steve here. Steve, what are the odds?
1: The odds, mate, are sensational. I picked the Melbourne Cup winner out of four different sweeps, the same horse, and then also backed that after I had a dream 3 days prior that this horse was going to win and got the same horse in every sweep.
0: That is quite a unique, helpful skill, isn't it? So you have the dream, you put the bet on, according to the dream.
1: I went back the horse at 30-1, $50, and then drew it out. My mum had a sweep at work. They had three sweeps, a $10, a $20, a $50. She said, which one do you want to go in? I go, chuck me in all of them. Why not?
2: You went in your mum's work sweep.
1: Yeah.
0: Quite a story, this, isn't it?
1: And because they had a public, she worked for the bank, and they had a public holiday on the Monday, so they drew the numbers out only on the Friday, and then whatever number you got. And I got number 13 three times in all three of them. And I go, I hope it's viewed, because that's the horse I had a dream of winning. And sure enough, when the field came out, viewed was number 13.
0: Wow.
1: And then I went to, as I left my sister's that morning.
0: Yeah.
1: She said, do you want to go in my sweep? And I said, yeah, why not?
0: Why not? 20... In for a penny, in for a pound, I say.
1: Yeah. I drew it out of that and I got viewed again.
0: It's like a real life Danny Ocean.
1: Yeah.
0: All right, Steve, thanks for calling me. Naomi, what are the odds? What are the odds?
3: Okay, so what are the odds? I actually had a car uninsured for over a year. And my ex was harassing me, get it insured, get it insured. So I finally did it. And within 24 hours, it was stolen.
2: Oh, yeah.
0: Oh,
3: wow.
2: Yeah.
3: I know.
2: Yeah,
3: oh,
2: yeah.
3: The story.
0: Yeah, okay.
3: True. Right. They investigated it.
0: Yeah.
3: They went through all my phone records.
0: Sure they did.
3: That's absolutely 100% true.
0: Yeah, there's two ways to read the story. What are the odds? Lo and behold. Barely put your name on that contract. And
3: I thought it was insured the year before with RACQ, and I actually hadn't paid the bill.
2: Hey, we're not investigating.
0: Hopefully someone listening is. What are the criminal odds? Naomi, thank you very much for your call.
3: You're welcome. Thank you. Bye.
0: And it's great to have that kind of nefarious behaviour on the show, isn't it?
2: Insurance fraud.
0: Steve, what are the odds? Two Steves in one break.
4: Yeah, absolutely crazy. I've won the grand jackpot at the pokies three times in one week.
5: Oh.
0: Is it this week?
2: What?
4: Yeah, so 6 days ago, I won $19,000.
0: Oh, wow. My word. Congratulations.
4: Yeah. And then a couple of days ago, I'm like, oh, stuff it. I'll chuck another couple of 50s in. I won $12,500. Yesterday, I won $10,500.
0: This is amazing. And so how much have you won in total then, the last 6 days?
4: So $42,000. So it's time to quit while you're ahead, yeah?
2: It's always gambling responsibly.
0: Yeah, well done, well done. What are you going to do with your money?
4: I'm going to give most of it away. I got a fine, so I'm paying for a fine through WorkSafe.
0: Yeah.
4: But all the rest of it, I'm giving away to all the people that need it. So,
0: bless you. Hey, listen, great story as well.
4: Oh, thanks, man.
0: All right, take care. Wild run of course,
2: so we've got pokies, TAB, and insurance fraud. Yeah.
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0: course, Father's Day for the love God. 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
1: finally,
2: Sunday?
1: What does it say, Demi? Anyway, that's you're
0: that
1: up to date.
0: That thing on Sunday. Can I admit something?
1: Please.
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0: He's getting it again on Sunday.
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0: Christian O'Connell Show. Are we a divided nation? I fear we are. It's all come down to this moment. Tim Tams, in or out of the fridge? Where are you on this great divide? Rio and I and Patsy united for once in the fridge. It is going off today in this show and also now on the lines. Chris.
1: Tim Tams and red wine in the fridge in Australia, on the kitchen bench in England.
0: Now, look, I agree with the Tim Tams in the fridge, but I can't stand any wine that's been anywhere near a fridge. Red wine shouldn't be in the red wine should not be in the fridge.
2: Even a nice chilled wine on a summer's day?
0: No. It doesn't get that warm where it's like tea.
2: Yeah, that's true.
0: You know, come on. Oh, so you don't leave out in the baking sun, do you?
2: No, we don't.
0: It's not on the barbecue being warmed up. But yeah, Chris, I'm with you in the fridge for the Tim Tams. Let's go to Tommy now.
3: G'day there. Definitely TTC. Temperature touch control. Gotta be in the fridge. Gotta be in the fridge. Oh, the wife will know clearly because there's drip marks everywhere. Being a tradie, mate, in and out.
0: Yes. This is it. It starts, if you've got hot hands like you and I, it melts to touch.
3: Mate, and when you've got tradie hands as well,
0: same here.
3: All to do with the respect. Yeah, the wife will go to town on you. She'll know
0: absolutely
3: straight away.
0: My wife goes to town on me only once a year on my birthday. No. I mean, takes me to town. Will take me into town, do some shopping, go and get some new D's merch or something like that, yeah. Or a new pair of sneaks for the new school year. All right, Tommy, thank you very much. Let's go to. It's good to clear up that misunderstanding. Nikki.
4: How are you?
0: I'm good, Nikki. So, in or out? Tim Tams, in or out the fridge?
4: Definitely.
0: In! In, do you say? In. Nikki said in. Who we got here? We're just annoying people today. Christy.
5: Hello.
0: Hi, Christy. In or out of the fridge for Tim Tams?
5: Well, weather dependent for me. So, summertime, I would keep them in the fridge.
0: Yeah,
5: because you don't want meltage.
0: No.
5: But any other time of the year, 100% in the cupboard in the biscuit barrel.
0: Oh, no. Now, Intern Peter's with us.
6: Yes, hello.
0: You have heard from the CEO.
6: Yeah.
0: This goes right to the top of Arnott's.
6: It feels like election night. I've got paperwork going on everywhere here. And the question is, before we get to the official answer, is how did we get there? Let's just remind everyone, a lot of people might not know this. Ian Norris, he invented the Tim Tam. I reached out to him first. He invented it. He was a food technologist.
0: It would be an English guy called Ian.
6: Yeah, absolutely. He's dead. He's no longer with us, which is
0: very sad. Gone too soon. R.I.P. Ian Norris.
6: Sorry, I probably said that a bit bluntly.

0: Yeah, yeah,
1: so
0: you
1: I reached
0: do.
1: Out to family members. Yeah. Unfortunately, no.
0: Well, they don't even bother by some crazy Australian on the radio, a middle-aged intern.
2: When did he pass?
1: Well, he passed away in 2014. Very, very sad. Look, it was just.
0: And they kept him in a fridge.
2: Well, no, I'm not sure. On the bench. I'm not sure, but I just thought maybe he had a conversation at some stage with a family member. Said, "Yeah, you've got to keep them in the fridge or not in the fridge." Yeah,
0: well, you think his last words were? Yeah. Please come closer, Marie. Come closer.
1: Rest in peace. George is the CEO. Now, one of his team members has worked tirelessly to give us an official statement. Nearly half of Aussies prefer a cool Tim Tam, with 40% choose to store it in the fridge and just 35% in the pantry, with a further 15% of Tim Tams prefer both. So both.
0: It's a hung state.
1: It's a very diplomatic
0: statement.
1: But
0: what does the CEO, what would the CEO do?
1: Well, I've had to analyse what he has said there, and it basically... Oh, the pantry wins.
0: No, it doesn't. Listen, get George on the call George. Call George now.
1: Yeah, okay.
3: How can 40% say they're in the fridge, 35% in the pantry, and you think pantry wins?
0: No. Okay. Well, based on what? Well, that doesn't add up.
4: That's you fail maths, Pete.
3: That's simple maths, as Patsy would say.
0: Well, simple maths or simple...
4: Get me involved.
2: I was agreeing with you.
0: No, we're agreeing with you. Pizzonomics does not wash.
1: Sorry, wait, I've got
0: Why are you waving a small laptop at me?
1: Because I've just got another email from Arnott. Okay, one second. Yes, we will send you guys just heaps of Tim Tams. That's good.
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4: 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The left-hand lane is closed on the city-bound entry from Tinks Road to the Monash Freeway due to a collision. One lane is getting through. We've got a current fire in Sky on Thompson's Road eastbound at Taylor's Road. Traffic lights on the blink in Cranbourne West on Cranbourne Frankston Road at Cherry Hill Drive. And Poinkook Road, Altona Meadows is closed in all directions at Central Avenue until early Monday for upgrade works. Census night was Tuesday, the 11th of August. There's still time to complete. 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
7: Good morning, Alana McIntyre here with the latest. It's warming up along the East Coast as modelling from the Weather Bureau shows we could be in for an unusually hot spring. Fire weather warnings have been issued for Greater Sydney today, where temperatures will rise and strong westerly winds are expected. It's staying much cooler along the country south due to a cold front. A judge has declared a mistrial in the US, with jurors failing to reach a unanimous verdict for a third time around whether Lindsay Clancy murdered her children. The 36-year-old has not denied strangling her three children, but her defence lawyer argues she was suffering from postpartum psychosis and unable to distinguish between right and wrong. District Attorney Timothy Cruz says it's been a hard time for everyone.
8: But in the end, I bring it all back to the child victims in this case. Cora, Dawson, and Callan, this was and has always been about getting justice for those three little babies.
7: Housing affordability has reached an all-time low in Australia. Angus Moore from realestate.com.au says even as house values drop, it's actually becoming harder to buy.
9: Housing affordability nationally is at its worst level on our records, which go back to 1995. To kind of put that in some context, affordability today is worse than it was in 2008 when mortgage rates exceeded 8%.
7: And Queensland Premier David Crisafulli has secured a rare meeting with US Vice President JD Vance.
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7: Carlton's final dreams are over. Patrick Dangerfield with 5 goals, leading the Cats to a 33-point victory over the Blues at the MCG. Geelong coach Chris Scott praising their medical team for their work this year.
10: Had a couple of examples, even this year. Max Holmes is a perfect example. Jeremy Cameron's a good one as well, of why our players have so much faith in our medical staff. A very, very high-performing group of people.
7: And the San Francisco 49ers have arrived in Melbourne ahead of their season-opening NFL game against the Rams.
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7: Cloudy with a very high chance of showers. We could get a thunderstorm as well, possibly severe with damaging winds. A top of 19 degrees today, a couple of showers and 17 tomorrow.
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13: 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So coming up to the next hour, brilliant misheard lyrics from Monday and also my favourite time waster of the week. Monday's misheard lyrics, second chance to hear, coming up next.

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It's the adult version of knowing someone at the door.

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0: Every Monday we play back your misheard lyrics. If we agree what you think you're mishearing, you're here. If we don't agree. And for the really great ones.
2: Instant Hall of Famer.
0: Okay, so recent Hall of Famers. Last week, Stacey had Maloko sing it back. Shane, get back to me.
3: Sing it back to me.
0: And then James had been listening to Billy Ocean and spotted this line in Caribbean Queen. She touched my meat and she blamed it on James. Obviously, an innocent misunderstanding in a butcher's, I'm guessing, or by the deli counter at Woody's.
4: She touched my meat.
0: Who knew that Caribbean Queen was set in a local butcher's? Pop fact. She touched my meat and she blamed it on James.
4: She touched my meat and blamed it on James.
0: Poor Billy. Someone has touched his meat. Was it James? Billy, get back in the studio. All right, brand new ones. Bill has been listening to Stereophonics' Dakota. You make me feel like the one. Great song by the Stereophonics. Or is it You Make Me Feel Like The Worm? The Worm. He's really emphasising the worm. Brendan Smith, been listening to Ice House Electric Blue, original line, In Too Deep. Or is it the man of the moment? He's everybody's friend, Intern Pete.
3: Oh, yes!
0: Yes.
2: Instant Hall of Famer.
0: Shannon Stenning. ZZ Top, Shark Dress Man. Every girl's crazy about a shark dress man.
5: Every girl crazy about a shark dress man.
0: Or is it every girl's crazy about a shy gas man? I've come to... what is it? Spit it out, man. I've come to read your meat, madam.
5: Every girl crazy about a shark dress man.
0: Shy gas man?
5: Yeah. Every girl crazy about a shy gas man.
0: Yes, I love it. Well done.
2: Instant Hall of Famer.
0: Dave's got James Rain, Motor's Too Fast. Your motor's running way too fast.
6: Your motor's running way too fast.
0: Or is your mum doing a runner? Your mother's running away to France.
6: Your motor's running way too fast.
0: I'm only hearing that. There's no other possible line than your mum's running away to France.
2: Instant Hall of Famer.
0: Jennifer Andre's got Will Young, Leave Right Now. The original line, I think I better leave right now.
7: Think I better leave right now.
0: No, Will Smith. Will Young, sorry, not Will Smith. He's already changed his voice.
8: Sounds different.
0: Where do you get that list from?
7: Think I better deep right now.
0: Or is it, I think I better deep fry it now?
3: Yes,
0: Jennifer, well done.
2: Instant Hall of Famer.
0: I don't know who listens to this kind of music, but anyway, Andrew does. Andrew Swells likes to listen to The Baying of the Hounds, Opeth. I hear them devouring pest-ridden jackals of the earth. Just, you know, this is the actual line. That's not the made-up one. I hear them devouring pest-ridden jackals of the earth.
9: I hear them devouring.
3: I can't even hear what he says.
0: You never want to listen to that. I love all kinds of different music, but this? Anyway, he's mishearing, I hear them devouring best-made tacos of the earth. Maybe.
9: I hear them devouring best-ridden jackals of the earth.
0: Oh, my God, it's actually clearer that way. I don't hear best-ridden jackals, but best-made tacos of the earth?
9: I hear them devouring.
0: Such a noise. This is the sound of the underworld. You know what I'd love to do one day is hack into Smooth Radio's playlist and only have that song on repeat, but they can't mend it for 3 days. This is the only song you hear on Smooth for 3 days. How's Mike Purcell going to come off the back of this and tell you about Smooth at the movies? They can't. All right, thank you very much. Sure you miss her lyrics. As always, whenever you mishear them, email me, christian@christianoconnell.com.au.
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2: 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There's a collision on the Monash Freeway heading into the city after Yarra Boulevard. Two lanes are out of action at speeds red 40. Traffic lights on the blink in Cranbourne West on Cranbourne Frankston Road at Cherry Hill Drive. And we've got Point Cook Road, Altona Meadows closed in all directions at Central Avenue until 5 a.m. Monday for upgrade works. 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Now you're up to date with Melbourne's latest traffic.
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4: This weekend would have been Freddie Mercury's 80th birthday, so we're celebrating one of the greatest frontmen of all time.
5: Okay. People do get the wrong impression of me because of the way I come across on stage. You know, I'm very volatile, and that's the only part they see of me. I mean, if, I don't talk to everybody, so they don't really know the real me.
4: 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They're touring next year. 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
6: I knew that I had to do this by myself. 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

0: Christian O'Connell's show. Now, what has gone on between you two? There's tension in the air.
1: I haven't even spoken to him today. What's going on, Rios? No, I know,
0: but again, that's the tension.
2: That's exactly
0: why. The silent treatment, Pats, is not a normal day.
1: No,
2: Pats, we have to acknowledge this, and then we can move on with the show.
1: Oh, there's a funk in the air.
0: Yeah, but the fact that you don't understand that, but I guess Hannibal Lecter didn't think he had a problem eating people.
1: Stop.
0: Otherwise, you would behave like that.
1: Be nice.
0: I'm not saying you're Hannibal Lecter, but I'm saying... You're Hannibal Pazza.
1: That's nice.
0: Well, I just want you two to clear the air. So
1: come
0: we
1: lay on
0: together.
1: My couch and explain what is the problem.
2: We need to, Patsy. Okay. I was going to leave yesterday. We're standing in the hallway, and it's a very narrow hallway.
0: Oh, the one down here?
2: The one just down here.
0: Yeah.
2: Patsy and I, we love a little gossip. So we were having a little gossip before we both left.
0: Gossip, or what Patsy really loves is... bitch.
1: Well,
2: no, just
1: friendly.
0: Was it gossip or was it bitch?
1: It was gossip.
2: It was gossip. It was just standard.
0: Because there's often an edge to it. Yeah.
2: Not to be discussed here, but gossip. Yeah. Just normal workplace gossip.
0: Oh, if you could talk about it here. What a show we have.
2: Hell of a show.
0: Oh, we called it Cleaning Out the Closet. Cue up the Eminem song. So you're having a gossip / a bitch, yeah?
2: Yeah, it's how
0: I tell you why I hate.
1: They're
0: just walking past. Hang on.
3: Oh, I love you.
1: Great
0: job today.
1: Don't. You're not painting me correctly at all.
0: No, sorry.
1: But do mention I was laden with about 2 handbags,
2: yeah,
1: my computer bag.
2: Your hands were full, and then we were standing face to face, and we both go different directions in the hallway, and there is a grazing of our bodies.
0: Where? Show me on this doll where you got grazed by Pat.
1: What? Stop!
2: Below my
0: my
2: belt.
1: It was more
2: region.
1: Like a good damn whack on the
2: And then it just
0: what you gave him a tap on the ass.
1: No,
2: the other side.
1: I accidentally, as I was swinging around, my bag whacked him in the groin, and I felt awful.
2: It just for like 3 seconds though. No one said anything. We're just sitting there in silence, and then she goes, "I touched your," and I was like, "Yep." Yep.
0: Where'd you go forward?
2: We just left in silence.
1: No. I felt awful.
0: One of you should have immediately taken the rest of the week off and then just start a brand new week and no one ever talks about it ever again.
1: He
0: the fact
1: so
0: that you're back
1: awkward.
0: Here just a mere hours later after that incident.
2: I haven't spoken to her until this
1: you
2: very
1: didn't
2: moment.
1: Know where to look and I felt
0: no,
1: awful.
0: No, actually, you don't.
1: I felt dreadful. Because I said, was that your...
0: Oh, my, you don't ask it. That's what makes it work, is you just don't... In that situation, there's only one thing to do. You don't even talk about it.

0: You don't even say sorry. You just seem to say goodbye, Connie. See you again tomorrow at the office. Bye-bye. You don't talk about it. Don't ask a question like, was that your...
1: No, well, I felt very awkward.
0: You know it either was or it wasn't. There's no mystery.
2: It was, and it clearly was. Actually, I believe your parting words to me as you left down the ramp
0: say nothing
2: was,
0: about this to HR.
2: Literally, she goes, don't tell HR.
0: Oh, my God.
1: I'm sorry, but it's just when you're in a tight, confined space.
2: It wasn't your fault.
1: In my defence, Your Honour, but you kind of went a little green in the complexion.
2: Yes.
1: And well, I thought, oh.
2: I've never had that situation at work before. It was a new ground.
0: And that's a good thing to say. Okay, well, listen, guys. Are we all okay? Everyone's
1: well,
0: all right?
1: I am, but are you, Rio?
0: An accidental...
2: Yes.
1: Encounter.
0: Grazing. An accidental grazing. Yes. And that's going to happen in a small space.
2: Exactly.
0: So from now on, one of you just needs to leave a minute before the other person. This can never happen again.
1: Yes,
0: we can't have a repeated occurrence of this, okay? Glad we cleared that up, guys, okay?
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0: Christian O'Connell Show. Today's our time waster. We're looking for your Greek movies. All right, Greek movies. Troy Story.
1: Oh, God.
0: Luke Uzo Talking.
1: Gold.
0: Feta Attraction.
1: Silver.
0: No Country for Old Moussaka.
1: Bronze.
0: Throw Mama from the Acropolis. It's a long way for the old girl to fall.
1: Silver Plus.
0: And Athens Powers. Not Austin, Athens Powers.
1: Ooh, bronze.
0: Oh, no, ooh, nice. I thought you were going to go, ooh, good one. But no, oh, terrible. Hey, shout out to the early days when we started this for Troy Story. Remember me that way, please, dear listener. Rhea, what have you got? Greek movies.
2: Not another Tina movie.
0: Oh, no. The most Greek person on the show. Bronze.
2: Did you know Hannibal Lecter had Greek heritage?
0: No.
2: Yeah, that's why they called him Hannibal Lecteropoulos, and he starred in...
0: He already got gold. Hannibal Lecteropoulos. Sounds like a Greek doctor.
2: Silence of the Slow Roasted Lambs.
0: Oh, that bit's terrible. Yes. Just a name was good enough.
2: I should have stopped at Hannibal Lecteropoulos.
0: What else have you got on that little notepad there?
2: Pizza Pan.
0: Oh, that's really good. Why not gold?
2: And the Sound of Moussaka.
0: Yeah, obvious as anything. Bronze. All right, what have you got? Greek movies. Bonus for any Odyssey ones. Let's get into it. The Greek Gatsby.
2: Silver Plus.
0: Con the Fruteria Air.
2: Yeah, silver.
0: Now You Odyssey It.
2: Gold.
0: Well done, Stephen. Zeuslander.
2: Gold. Oh,
0: Zeuslander is brilliant work. We Bought a Zeus.
2: Silver Plus.
0: Well done, Laura. Marnie and Mykonos.

0: Captain Philippoussis.
1: Oh,
0: Glenn, very good. The Devil Wears Plato.
1: Silver.
0: Throw calamari from the train.
1: Gold.
0: Anthony, well done. Spanakopita pan.
1: Bronze.
0: No. Effie Darko.
1: Gold.
0: A Man Called Uzo.
1: Silver.
0: Acropolis Now.
1: Gold.
0: Homer Alone.
1: Silver.
0: The Calamari Kid. Not the Karate Kid.
1: That's gold.
0: The Upper Sea.
1: Gold.
0: Edward Suvaki Hands.
1: Silver.
0: Man in Baklava.
1: Silver Plus.
0: Zorba Dundee.
1: Bronze.
0: Olympus and Boots.
1: Gold.
0: Watch that one on Amber. Saganania.
1: They do great prawns
0: yeah,
1: in
0: Narnia.
1: Yeah,
0: they do.
1: Gold.
0: Well done, Michael. Pegasus got married.
1: Silver.
0: Concrete everywhere, all at once.
1: Gold.
0: 20,000 Leagues Under the Odyssey.
1: Silver.
0: Battle Zeus.
1: Silver.
0: Now You Ought to See Me.
1: Silver Plus.
0: The Trojan Horse Whisperer.
1: Gold.
0: Happy Crete.
1: Well, that's very good.
0: Gold. Laura Harvey, well done. Crouching Tiger, Hidden Yaya.
1: Silver Plus.
0: Souvlaki and Hutch.
1: Silver.
0: The Odyssey Couple. The Odyssey Couple is great.
1: Gold.
0: Well done, Sarah. Finding Yaya.
1: Gold.
0: Dr. Odda Zeus, the Cat in the Hat.
1: Bronze.
0: And Oppenheimer.
1: Silver.
0: Who is the winner?
1: The Odyssey Couple.
0: Well done, Sarah. You are the winner. Thank you very much for joining us. This is Christian O'Connell from The Breakfast Show. Every Saturday morning, we rewind the show. I'm back now Monday morning. We'll have your misheard lyrics at 8 a.m. If you got one, christian@christianoconnell.com.au. Have a fantastic weekend. And all dads, have a lovely Father's Day. Tell us all about it on Monday. Have a great weekend. We're back Monday.
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19: 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We've got a collision on the Monash Freeway citybound up to Yarra Boulevard with two lanes closed and speeds are at 40. A breakdown on the Westgate Bridge heading outbound on the upslope with two lanes closed and speeds are at 40 with delays back to Todd Road. And Belgrave Gembrook Road is closed in both directions between Emerald and Cockatoo after a truck lost its load overnight. Harriscar Father's Day Frenzy ends tomorrow. 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
22: Good morning, Alana McIntyre here with the latest. With a heavy heart, a judge has declared a mistrial on whether Lindsay Clancy murdered her children in Massachusetts. Jurors have failed to reach a unanimous decision for a third time. The woman has not denied killing her three children, but her lawyer argues she was suffering from postpartum psychosis. Defence attorney Kevin Reddington has indicated one of the 12 members of the jury didn't agree.
23: One man, for whatever his agenda was, who stole 7 weeks.
22: Fire weather warnings have been issued for Greater Sydney today, where temperatures are set to rise and strong westerly winds are expected. Much cooler temperatures are forecast across southern Australia this weekend. The Premier of Queensland has secured a 10-minute meeting with US Vice President J.D. Vance. David Crisafulli is in the United States, where he's discussing the Sunshine State's critical minerals. Even with the value of houses dropping with recent interest rate hikes and the Albanese government's changes to tax, housing affordability is now at a record low. Realestate.com.au says households earning $125,000 a year are only able to afford around one in every 10 homes across the country. And the UN has decided to update the world map. The traditional one showing Greenland and Africa is about the same size, when really Africa is 14 times larger.
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22: Geelong has put an end to Carlton's season with a 33-point victory at the MCG. It ends the Blues' miracle run under Josh Fraser, who says they've worked hard, but they have to get better.
24: Mixed emotions, so proud of the work that we've put in to get to this point. I think that achievement in itself is something worth celebrating for our group. And then there's the stark reality that there's more work in front of us.
22: This afternoon, the Swans meet the Lions at the SCG, then the Crows go up against the Bulldogs in Adelaide tonight. And at the US Open, world number one Aryna Sabalenka has paused her match, telling the umpire someone is smoking weed.
25: Get crazy deals at JB Hi-Fi this week, like over 40% off a Dyson V8 Advanced Stick Vac, smashed to $384, while stocks last at JB.
22: Cloudy with a very high chance of showers. We could get a thunderstorm as well, possibly severe with damaging winds. A